0: what they want coming in, what they need coming in, and what they can actually do, what they can facilitate, because we need people to assimilate. My goodness me, when we as a family went to Dubai, we would never not do what was right and proper within that culture. Sometimes we would go as a family during Ramadan. We wouldn't go out, we wouldn't drink by the pool, and we wouldn't allow the children to run around. When in Rome, you do as you should be told. And that, I'm afraid, is where we've lost some identity and some culture, perhaps across the globe. But I am 110% in favour of the Australian notion of a points-based system to try and get into any country.
1: I accidentally went to Morocco during Ramadan. Luckily, I've got a fantastic boyfriend who brought a bottle of gin in the suitcase. So what we had to buy was the tonic water and then drink it in our room. I've always got a way round. There's always a way round.
0: There's always a way round. There's always a choice.
1: There's always a way round. But Charlie, there is a way round. You know, this is what we're saying. In this country, in America, they've fixed it. They've absolutely nixed the problem of illegal migration. Yes. And we still fail to even look like we care about it from our government.
2: Totally. I mean, the elephant in the room here is that we all seem to think and agree that every country should have sovereign borders. It absolutely should. But you don't have sovereign borders if you're back in the EU because of the free movement that you're allowed to see. So we'd lose the sovereignty of our free borders by going back into the EU. And the second thing, which is slightly more nuanced but important, is that when you have these policies or documents thrown out by organisations, particularly that have the gravitas of the UN, it's then very difficult for governments, unless you are very strong and focused in your determination to have independent migration policy and sovereign borders, when they say, oh, you should accept more people, then the left fall over themselves and say, you know what, we should be doing that. And if you don't do it, you get branded a far-right nutter who is anti-immigration, that's almost racist, because you don't want to take these people, because the UN have said so. Well, it's not up to the UN, it's up to America,
1: really,
2: it's up to the UK.
1: Charlie. Yeah, but that's really interesting from you, because you've been there on the receiving end of that pressure with your collaboration with the Conservative government. You felt that heat from the UN. Are you talking from personal experience there in terms of what that pressure is like from those global entities?
2: Well, absolutely. But you see it all the time. I mean, if you just take the guidance that is put out, maybe when it comes to trans and gender ideology, if it's not followed or if it's pushed back in any way because you want to protect kids and protect women's rights, all of a sudden you're either anti-trans, you're anti the LGBT community, you're far right. The guidance
1: from
2: organisers.
1: But who's saying that, though? Trying to dig down into how that works.
2: You would have left-wing campaign organisations. I mean, take Gaza and Palestine, for example. You know, the protests that have taken place. You know, if you dare try to say, hang about, we've seen those marches weekend after weekend. I think there's been far too many. They need to come to an end, because some of the people who might be legitimately protesting for Palestine and they want a Palestinian state, that's absolutely fine if that's what they want. It's not necessarily top of the government's agenda, I wouldn't have thought. But there are people who preach hate in those marches that should be banned. But the idea that you say that, it's again a left-wing campaign organisation that wants to put pressure on the government and distort the conversation.
1: But who are you upsetting? Just help me just picture what that looks like, because what we're talking about effectively is
2: snowflake civil servants that will be briefing the ministers to say, well, minister, if you go down that path, you might upset that will be a problem here, it's far too difficult, and therefore ministers shy away from actually having these broadly political conversations and quite simple decisions. But I think the civil service and, you know, all big organisations face it, unless you can really cut out the fat in some of these organisations to get good people in to run departments, people like Hillary was saying earlier on, people that have actually run business to run the business. We don't need civil servants or graduates that have been shuffled around multiple departments who then apparently are an expert in, Palestine or immigration when they're simply not.
1: Claire, do you know what Charlie's saying there about this pressure that somehow comes from above and everybody in that environment, no one's got the backbone? I always want to use a different word starting with B, but I have to reach for backbone. No one's got the backbone. The bottle, there's another one. That's also not the one I'm thinking of.
0: Okay, let me take this
1: back
0: a bit.
1: To actually push back and say, this is not what democracy looks like.
0: Let me take this back a bit. And I think I've got skin in the game with this, actually, because

0: All my children are between... My youngest is actually graduating this year. My eldest is 28, and there's two further ones in between that. The issue that I have now with this is the fact that when they've all gone to universities, all Russell, they have lost the capacity to argue. They've lost the capacity almost for independent thought. They are trained to think in a certain way. They are locked down. They are frightened, actually, sometimes to speak up. And I'm not just talking about mine here. I'm talking about in general. And when I started a master's at one of the London universities, I was struck absolutely by the way that things were taught. Back in my day when I first started university, it was, you know, you all sat around and were able to thrash things out with a special acumen of getting to the point of practical criticism and extrapolating on a point and developing it. Now it's completely different. You're shot down if you don't hold one view, even to the extent you mustn't drink, you mustn't eat beef, you mustn't eat whole milk. It's all about oat milk, it's all about saving the environment, back to Ed Miliband rubbish, back to net zero hype too. It's just, it's all that liberal elite, it's all that to do with that. And then the other thing that we need to unpack here is the development of the pejorative term of you're far right. Well, I'm sorry, if you're far right, then you have to have an antithesis of that, of being far left. But that was never, ever, ever explored. It was always used, you're far right, you're this, you're that, you can't do that, you can't, you're an anti-Semite, you're not an anti-Semite, you're pro-Gaza, you're not pro... It is too divisive.
1: Put yourself in a box and then be judged. You're like this, Claire. My 17-year-old... spoke to a potential new sociology teacher, a tutor this week to have some extra tutoring for her A-level sociology. And then she rang me up and she said, you're never going to guess what, Mum. She told me she's a Marxist and she laid out a Marxist manifesto to teach me. And she said, I didn't tell her my mum's in Washington, D.C. interviewing Trump and working for GB News. But I thought, but you should tell her. That's the point. Yeah. You should tell her. But she knew that it would break down the conversation, the relationship, because it's all personal.
0: Exactly. Exactly. Too, and that is the point.
2: The Atlantic,
0: and that is the point that my kids are having. It really is. I mean, it's just, it's so funny that Kiki experienced that as well.
1: Yeah.
0: Mine are, and I know another presenter here whose kid is studying at Manchester, who sits, he's doing sports journalism or something like that, and he's told GB News is right wing, you don't want to work for them. And he's like, my parent works there.
3: But it's perfectly okay for your kids to turn up to school as a cat.
0: Yes. You know,
3: and that's okay.
0: As a furry. But it's absolutely fine.
2: Both sides of the Atlantic, they're being taught now not how to think, what to think.
1: And I know you didn't contribute there, Andy Williams, but remember, it's all your fault.
4: Yes.
1: Now, the Home Office spokesperson has said, this government is bearing down on small boats crossings. They said we have removed or deported almost 60,000 people who were here illegally. The Home Secretary has announced the most sweeping reforms to tackle illegal migration in modern times, removing the incentives that bring illegal migrants to the UK and scaling up the return of those with no right to be here. Thank you very much. Let me know your thoughts at home, gbnews.com/your-say. Still to come this evening on The Late Show Live, the Princess of Wales has made her first overseas visit since her cancer treatment, and it seems that she has a new name too. We'll tell you in just a minute. This is The Late Show Live with Bev only on GB News.
5: Mr. President, what do you think about the UK getting into business with China? Keir Starmer was in Beijing.
6: Well, it's very dangerous for them to do that, and it's even more dangerous, I think, for Canada to get into business with China. Canada's not doing well. They're doing very poorly, and you can't look at China as the answer. I know China very well. I know President Xi's a friend of mine. I know him very well, but that's a big hurdle to go over when you get Canada.
1: That's very interesting. That was President Trump talking just a few months ago. Remember, that's not from this trip. He's asleep now, I imagine, in China right now. They're 12 hours ahead of us, aren't they? Well, yeah. What time is it? Yeah. Oh, no, he's getting out of bed. Morning, Mr. President. But that was him when he was in China just a few months ago, and he was talking about the UK doing business with China and that being a bad idea. Well, right now, as I say, he's probably getting up and having his coffee and preparing for crunch talks with Xi Jinping. Now, across the two-day visit, the leaders are expected to discuss issues including global tariffs, the war in Iran, and America's relationship with Taiwan. Now, also accompanying him on the trip, this is a bit unusual, there are a dozen global executives, more than in fact, global executives from banks, technology and engineering companies. Now, notably, Marco Rubio is also attending. Now, he is sanctioned by the Chinese government and has been since 2020. So let's speak now to geopolitical expert Harley Lipman on this potentially historic visit. Harley, thank you so much for joining us on this. So we heard President Trump there say that you should be wary of going into business with China. Will he change the rhetoric on that today, do you think?
4: No, I think so. And good to see you and thank you for having me. Yeah, this is extremely important because China and America are the two most powerful nations in the world. They're both superpowers. And having a dialogue at a minimum could only be seen as a good thing. Both have their own agendas. Clearly, I think you had mentioned a moment ago about tariffs. So that had irked the Chinese. And at the same time, China held hostage the world about their rare earth minerals. So you could have a win already if both sides not use either one, and that already could make a successful outcome just by that alone. And so far as business leaders, I don't think it's as important as a lot of people think it is. That had been baked for weeks before. You know, you're not going to make a deal with people having jet lag in China over a two-day trip. It's been worked on, and that'll be good for the United States. It'll be good for China, another win-win. China's economy is doing very poorly. They've had the lowest growth in decades. They have high youth unemployment in rural areas. Their local governments, about a third of them, are failing. So China is reeling, and they need to export a lot of equipment that they have. They make more cars than anybody and things of that nature, and they want to sell them to the United States. So that's going to be a win-win. Where the area is going to be of contention is clearly one is AI. China considers that crucial to their future. Yeah. They are behind the United States, even though not by much. So they like to purchase America's advanced chips. And that could be a bargaining chip insofar as Taiwan or Iran.
1: Why is China not doing well economically, Harley? I'm quite surprised to hear that.
4: Well, they have mismanaged a lot of their enterprises. They print money much more, about six times the level of the United States. They have not invested as much as a lot of people thought, certainly in their decaying healthcare system. And banking system is archaic. They haven't allowed Western banks to come in, even though they made promises to do so. So, and they're not able to sell a lot of their exports, partly because of U.S. sanctions and conflict they have with the EU. Just one good example, their currency is down 40% from the euro since 2020. Just think of that statistic. But yeah. I think if we go to what is now probably more important, Taiwan and Iran. So let's start with Taiwan, if we could, briefly. So what would China like to get out of this meeting? China would like and say it's a minor tweak and it has no consequence, but that would be a win for China. Will Trump do that? Who knows if the incentives are right? If he gets some help on Iran, which is very questionable. Remember, China and America are major adversaries, enemies, if you will. So China does not want to help America out in the Middle East with Iran. At the same time, China's going to say, well, if you want me to help you, what will you give me in return? And that's where there's going to be a discussion. And other than economic trade, I don't know if there's much that they could really trade with each other that would be politically viable in each other's countries.
1: Yeah. Okay, Harley, good to see you. Great synopsis there. Harley Lipman there, geopolitical expert. Let me come

0: Woman who was dubbed the Ketamine Queen. It's a bit of a giveaway title. And he supplied it to the actor. Elsewhere, President Trump's Federal Reserve Chair has been confirmed by the US Senate. Kevin Warsh has won confirmation with 54 votes in favour and 45 against. He's going to succeed Jerome Powell, who Trump did not like, and his tenure featured multiple clashes with the American president over the things that he would not do with interest rates. So this might get interesting now with this guy in charge. And President Trump has said that football fans from 50 countries subject to a $15,000 visa deposit requirement will be exempt, provided that they're travelling to America for the World Cup with valid match tickets. What a nice thing to do. They need people to come here and be able to, frankly, afford to go to the World Cup. No ads, remember, but have a quick look. Still to come this evening on The Late Show Live.
1: I had experience. I should have walked right into these corporate jobs, but I didn't. Why? Because Silicon Valley is flooded with people who will work for two-thirds of the price.
0: Looking forward to this. Stephen Edgington has made an exclusive GB News documentary for our YouTube channel, and it reveals how secret Indian networks are ousting Americans and why it might serve as a warning to Britain. This is The Late Show Live with Bev on GB News. Should we have a look at some of the front pages, shall we? The Independent is running with Streeting poised to wield the knife against Starmer. Yes, he really is. And then a picture of the King and Queen at the King's speech from earlier today. The Guardian, Streeting on manoeuvres, ready to launch leadership challenge today. Now, that's probably the most reliable headline because it is The Guardian. They are going to know what Streeting is up to. They're going to have been briefed. They're going to know what is going on. It's a very straight headline, that, not judging anybody. Just standing by for the action. The Sun, they're leading with a street fighter. There we go, street fighter. That's and a good. Gorgeous picture of the Princess of Wales. My fair lady, my flair lady, they're saying there. The Daily Telegraph, they're leading with Miliband to fight Streeting for number 10. And another lovely picture of Catherine, Princess of Wales, hugging one of the little girls in the Italian, at the Italian visit today. And the Daily Express are saying, finally, a move to bring down zombie Keir. That's the idea that he's running a zombie government now. They've got no power, they've got no authority in their leading man, and they have to step him down. Daily Mail, Streeting to ignite Labour Day of Anarchy. They say, no pressure, we're Streeting, but you've got to ignite a Labour Day of Anarchy. Let's see what happens. You must turn into breakfast tomorrow morning from 6 o'clock. We will, of course, have every single twist and turn of this story on GB News all day tomorrow. And the iPaper, they're saying that Streeting is set to resign and will challenge the PM. The Metro, Wes for Prime Minister, question mark. Again, everybody's looking at Wes Streeting here. And what strikes me, Andy, when we're looking at this is we've had Keir Starmer, whose name lent itself to so many nicknames and so many headlines. Starmer the Farmer Harmer. I mean, there was
2: no
0: loads.
2: Gear, tooting
0: no
2: here.
0: Gear Keir. Yeah, you're right. No idea
2: granny
0: Keir.
2: And Bomber.
0: And now we've got Wes. Thank you, the granny. Forgotten that one, Claire. The granny embalmer. And now we've got Wes Streeting, and already today, what did I say earlier? Well, the fleeting meeting with Streeting, but no greeting or something. Yeah. We've potentially got another one here. It's just going to keep lending itself to these headlines.
3: Who'd be a politician, eh?
0: Who would be Honestly. A politician? But is he the right man for the job, Andy Williams?
3: Wes Streeting or
0: yeah.
3: Keir Starmer?
0: Wes Streeting.
3: Look, I am deeply unenthused by the alternatives to Keir Starmer, and that's why I can't get excited about this imminent leadership contest, because I mean I've already said I think Ed Miliband would be a disaster. I think Angela Rayner would be a disaster. I don't think Andy Burnham is this great swashbuckling political genius that he's somehow painted as, and I like Wes. I mean, Wes, I think he's an excellent communicator. I think he's likeable. He has a great story. He's smart. He has ideas. And crucially, he's on my wing of the Labour Party. Having said that, what is he actually, the key thing he needs to do tomorrow morning, presumably he's going to give some sort of speech or statement. The key thing he needs to do is say, how practically is he going to drive a different and bolder agenda than Keir Starmer? Right now, we have no idea. We sort of have a rough idea of what Wes Streeting stands for, but he needs to set out in concrete terms what that means. So I guess what I'm saying is, jury's out for me.
0: Would you like to see a gay man with his gay partner, his fiancé in fact, in number 10, would that be a significant moment for the UK? Does it not matter?
3: I think in some ways it's quite nice that most people would say it doesn't matter. You know, I think as a country, the vast majority of people are just beyond that, beyond the fact that
2: they care more about their jobs than the rid of the immigrants.
3: Yeah. It's marginally symbolic in the same way as, you know, Rishi Sunak being the first Asian Prime Minister was, and we've had three women Prime Ministers.
0: But that Rishi Sunak being the first Asian Prime Minister, I was sort of surprised at the time, Hillary, that it wasn't an issue. It really wasn't mentioned.
2: It wasn't an issue.
0: But then I remember at the time thinking, if this was a Labour MP, they'd be making such a song and dance about this being a diversity success.
2: Yes.
0: And I thought maybe it's because they're Conservatives, they're just like, we don't really care who you are, just be good.
2: It's the same here in the US. I mean, Scott Bessent is gay. He's the first gay head of Treasury. Nobody really ever talks about that.
0: Never, ever heard it mentioned.
2: It's not held up like that. And like, look at Susie Wiles. She's the first ever female chief of staff in the White House. President Trump has more female leaders than any other president in history. And yet the left never acknowledges that, never talks about that. More women that are in power than have ever been there. So I think that that's something, I think it's lovely. Personally, as a woman, I just like it to be there when you're brilliant and you're just in the job. I don't think it should be there as a token.
3: I do wonder, though, whether a gay man could win the presidency of the United States today. I think that is a bit more of an open question.
2: Yes. Well, and then also, and we were talking about this earlier in the break, which is in the UK, you know, to have the first minister, it's not like the first lady here, to have the first spouse be gay, it's not the same sort of role. You don't have it like the first lady. We've never had the first gentleman here yet, of course, but we think about Dennis Thatcher and we remember him, and we were talking about actually between us here that we can name David Cameron, we can name some of their spouses, but Sherry Blair, we can't name some other ones. So they're not really, how many people in the UK, if you went to Heathrow Airport tomorrow morning, would be able to name Rishi Sunak's wife?
0: Do you know the name of Keir Starmer's wife?
2: I don't know the name of his wife.
0: Do you know her wife?
3: Yeah, Victoria.
0: I didn't know that. Did you two know that in London?
4: Mm-hmm. Yep.
0: I'm not sure I did know that. I possibly, if I'd sat and thought about it long enough, I might have known.
2: I didn't know Boris Johnson.
0: Carrie Johnson. Johnson.
2: Yes, and she was very liberal and dragged
4: and
2: Boris
4: Marina
2: Johnson.
4: And Marina Wheeler. He had a few.
2: Another reason we ended up with all those migrants.
3: I was going to say, if we started naming Boris Johnson's partners, we'd be here for the rest of the show.
0: Yeah, and he's got about 35 kids as well, hasn't he? Yep. Right, let's have a quick look at Kemi Badenoch today at PMQs. Everyone's making a big fuss about how amazing this was. Let's see.
5: Scrapping NHS England, something the Prime Minister announced 14 months ago. But then I suppose the Health Secretary has been a bit distracted lately, hasn't he? Yeah, hasn't he? Yeah. He's chuntering now. Why don't you just do your job? Do your job. Even worse, Mr. Speaker, is what isn't in the gracious speech. There's no point in him giving me dirty looks. We all know what he's been up to. It is time to be brutally honest, Mr. Speaker. It is time to be brutally honest. The country is angry with the entire political class, all of us here. They are not happy with how we have been doing politics. It is time to get serious. I will give way.
6: Lady seeks to lecture us on why it is that everyone is so fed up with the political class, but uses this opportunity not to lay out what the Conservatives would do, but to spend her time insulting everybody on this side. Yeah. Surely that's not the way to proceed.
7: Yeah.
6: Oh, I'm not done yet. There is plenty more coming. And the Honourable Lady says she's getting a lecture. She is getting a lecture. We're all getting a lecture because we are legislators of the United Kingdom. Banned from pubs, banned from hairdressers, which is presumably, she's presumably why all the women on the front bench have the same hairstyle.
0: What does she mean by banned from hairdressers? I don't understand that. Claire, what's she talking about?
4: I didn't quite catch the end of that there, but I thought her rebuttal to Emily Thornberry was just spot on. I think Kemi Badenoch is

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21: 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This is Bev on GB News with the stories shaping Great Britain and the United States of America. Brace for impact. Today is D-Day for the Prime Minister. Rumours are swirling that both Health Secretary Wes Streeting and Greater Manchester Mayor Andy Burnham will fire the starting gun on leadership bids. Chief political correspondent at The Times, Aubrey Allegretti, told me why this is completely unprecedented.
22: Starmer will potentially be challenged as Prime Minister, but he will be eligible to stand in the contest himself, and it risks being seen as a massive distraction. So that, I think, is pretty unprecedented, even given the tumult of previous years.
21: A warning to the West. The US State Department has warned that mass migration was never safe, as they reveal why they think Britain is really suffering from an illegal migration crisis. And history in the making. President Trump prepares for huge talks with Xi Jinping in China as he makes America's entrance known. And he got a very warm welcome.

0: I just find it so entertaining. Exposed, a GB News documentary reveals how secret Indian networks are replacing American workers and the warning being sent to the UK.
1: Had experience, I should have walked right into these corporate jobs, but I didn't. Why? Because Silicon Valley is flooded with people who will work for two-thirds of the price.
0: And ciao, Catherine, the Princess of Wales, received an enthusiastic welcome from Italian crowds on her return to overseas visits following her recovery from cancer. I'm Bev Turner. This is The Late Show Live.

0: My panel will be with me, of course, for the rest of this hour. But look who's joined me in the studio now. GB News' US correspondent, Steve Edgerton. Steve, so good to see you. I've been trailing this documentary that you've made this evening, because you travelled to California, didn't you? And tell us what you saw there. We're going to watch a little clip in just a minute, but give us an idea, Steve, of what your film's about.
1: So the documentary is about how the American tech sector has been taken over by foreign tech workers. One of the crazy statistics I found out was that two-thirds of Silicon Valley tech workers are born abroad, and that there are more Indian-born tech workers in Silicon Valley than those born in California. So there's been a total transformation of the American tech industry, which used to be an American bastion, a real civilizational achievement. After the Second World War, you had all these incredible American engineers build these companies like Intel, Apple, and so on. And today, the industry is largely dominated by foreign tech workers. So I wanted to understand why this has happened and the impact that has had on American workers and where they've been displaced by foreigners.
0: Let's have a quick look, shall we? Have a listen. I don't know if I need to put this clip in any context, but take a listen to this. Okay, so this is Mary. She's been looking for work for 2 years, and in her last full-time job, she was told to train her replacement, who, guess what, was from India. Here she is.
2: How did it feel to be asked to train your replacement from India?
3: It was crushing. You go broke. Personally, I had to move. I had to sell my wonderful, perfect gem of a home in Sunnyvale that was custom made for me.
2: How long have you been looking for a job?
3: 2 years. I had experience. I should have walked right into these corporate jobs, but I didn't. Why? Because Silicon Valley is flooded with people who will work for two-thirds of the price or even half price.
0: Now, you might say, Stephen, the question is, was she any good at a job, right? I'm questioning, maybe she just needed to be replaced. But that wasn't the only story that she had like that, was it?
1: Yeah, we spoke to lots of people like Mary who had similar experiences. And actually, since releasing the film today, I've had so many people in my DMs having the same experiences with lots of anecdotes about how they were told to train their replacements from India, from other places, who then replaced their jobs. And you know, a lot of people are struggling right now. And the reason for this is because these people are willing to work for much cheaper than Americans are, and they can use this H-1B visa, this temporary work visa, to legally replace Americans. So there's some estimates that H-1B workers will work for 16% less than Americans on average. Companies can save $100,000 per H-1B worker over 6 years if they hire someone from India or from abroad than hiring a local American. And this has displaced literally millions of people since the visa was introduced in 1990. So we spoke to someone who used to work at Google who had similar experience, where he was training someone or people from the Philippines to replace his work. And also someone anonymously who was speaking to us who was at FedEx, whose entire team's jobs were sent to India. She was fired, and she'd been at that company for almost two decades, close to her retirement, and replaced.
0: Let's have a look at the Google contractor you just mentioned. This is Stephen Vivian. Let's hear a bit of his story.
4: They had objectives to outsource percent of work to the Philippines and to Ireland. Those were the two main spots. And I would have to train some of the people in the Philippines who were actually going to take my work. It felt dehumanizing and it felt humiliating in a way to think that Google cared so little about your investment as a worker on their product that they would just throw it, you know, to any group that they thought might be able to do it. But as I said, they didn't really, some of the Filipino people, they just didn't have that technical background. And then to even force you to train your replacement people was sometimes kind of felt mean, you know.
0: And have we seen this? Oh, clearly we've seen this in the UK as well, Stephen, but is there something quite specific about this part of America where it is undeniable, like the evidence is just there that American people are being replaced by lower paid and yet highly skilled technical operatives?

0: into local communities, whether people having their own sets of laws, their own sets of ways of doing things that are below the surface or not exposed, until the minute where you get a documentary like this where Steve, as he was saying, his DMs exploded with people saying, yeah, this is happening, but we feel that we are not able to talk about it. We haven't been able to speak out because of the fear of the backlash or the culture or the way in which we are told by opinion polls where public opinion is, and therefore then politicians on top of that that say, no, no, the public want this particular kind of policy. They're all pro-immigration. If you dare speak about it, you're far-right racist. That's never the case. But when you have those kinds of extremist pressures, but, you know, to the credit of this documentary, you know, it's shone a light on a desperate situation where people are effectively being undercut. OK, there's capitalism in there, there's a market in that, but protections for local people and jobs where they just seem to be going abroad, local laws or the laws of the land that are going to, you know, different cultures are living in a completely different parallel universe to the way in which America should be living, in the way in which British values should be upheld here in the UK. These things need to be talked about, and it's only until you get people like Stephen and this documentary that shine a light on those issues, then we can have a conversation about them, and that is the beauty of free speech, where it has been for far too long so oppressed.
1: I think it's also going to have an impact on education.
2: Yeah, I'm sure it's just because we haven't got Stephen for that much longer. But how aware are you, Stephen, of that sort of sense of responsibility of making a documentary like this in order to empower people to be able to speak up about something that they feel is important?
3: I think in this specific case, this is an issue that I think is underserved in the US media. And I was so glad that GB News gave me the opportunity to make this film and to go out and film this on this very important matter. I've had, as I said earlier, I had a huge response online from lots and lots of people saying, thank you so much for making this film, because this has happened to me. I've lost my job. My job was sent to India. I was told to train my replacement. And it's humiliating and it's wrong. And it's morally wrong. And the American government has a duty to do something about it. So I'm glad that as a journalist I was able to report on this story, which seems fairly controversial in some ways, because when you focus in particularly on the aspect of, you know, this is really an Indian takeover of so much of Silicon Valley, there are people who accuse you of, you know, maybe soft bigotry or things like that. And actually, no, this is an important issue to focus on. Immigration is a legitimate concern of many people. And if there are millions and or hundreds of thousands of Americans who are out of jobs because of the importation of cheap labor, that is a story that we have a duty to report on.
2: Would there be an equivalent Late Show Live being filmed now in India with a lot of Indian people sat around discussing how Americans have gone over there and taken their tech jobs, Stephen?
3: I very much doubt it. I think that in India, they have seen a huge increase in the number of jobs actually going to India from the United States. Mm. So I imagine on their Indian Late Show Live, they're very, very happy. You know, they've had a great situation here. And also, the Indians who come over to the United States send back billions of dollars in sort of money back to their families and so on.
2: Yeah.
3: So there's this kind of flood of money coming from the United States to India in this huge tech revolution, and that will only continue.
2: I was just picturing Indian Late Show Live, wondering how it differs to this one. I bet they've got better snacks, I can tell you that. Stephen Edgerton, thank you so much. And listen, just remind viewers where they can see the documentary, what it's called, what they need to look for on YouTube.
3: They should watch it on the GB News YouTube channel. You can see it. It's about Indian networks being exposed in Silicon Valley.
2: Okay, brilliant. Thanks, Stephen. Thank you so much. Now, I need to give you a... look at that lovely picture there. You can scan that QR code on your phone as well, if you are so minded, and that will take you to Stephen's brilliant documentary. And all your other ones are up there as well, aren't they?
3: That's right.
2: What's your most watched documentary on GB News?
3: We did one on the far left that got 1 million views. That one was very, very popular. We went to Portland, we interviewed some people in Antifa, the far left organisation, who were talking about violence. As they were saying, you know, we actually want to go out and kill Nazis. These were the kind of language that they were using. And we also spoke to a whistleblower who was in Antifa before, who said that these people are incredibly violent. So yeah, that was a great documentary we did last year.
2: Yeah, and you did another one before that. What was your other one that did really, really well, I remember?
3: We've done a few. We did one on immigration in Dearborn, like I mentioned, the one about Muslim migrants. We also did one on Charlie Kirk's death, where I went to Utah
2: and interviewed
3: lots of people who'd seen Charlie Kirk be shot, which was very, very sad, and talk about the legacy of that great man. And also we did one in Springfield about Haitians coming and eating the cats and dogs.
2: Oh, that's right. Something for everyone there, ladies and gentlemen. Now, I need to give you a

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29: It's 9 p.m. I'm Patrick Christie's Tonight.
30: Have you resigned, Mr. Streeton?
31: What did you say, Mr. Prime Minister?
27: Did you ask the Prime Minister to resign?
29: Wes Streeting set to resign tomorrow.
32: But am I tough enough? Hell yes, I'm tough enough.
29: Ed Miliband might throw his hat into the ring. Breaking tonight, Andy Burnham thinks he has a safe seat. And Angela Rayner's name is well and truly in the mix. Meanwhile...
33: Because whilst immigration is down, we need to do more. Whilst violent crime is down, it needs to be lower. Whilst NHS waiting lists are down, we must go further.
29: Oh, good grief, the dullest man alive. Keir Starmer vows to fight on. What a mess. And what a day for Kemi.
34: Well, then I suppose the Health Secretary has been a bit distracted lately, hasn't he? Yeah, hasn't he? Yeah. He's chuntering now. Why don't you just do your job? Do your job. Speech, there's no point in him giving me dirty looks. We all know what he's been up to.
29: Well, in other news, Nigel Farage has been referred to the Parliamentary Commissioner for Standards following a £5 million donation he received. Plus, are you in favour of banning smoking in pub gardens? And...
35: Look, I get it. We all hate party broadcasts. We just want to watch Corrie or whatever's on next.
29: Well, it's gone from bad to worse for Zach Polanski. On my panel tonight, we've got the director of Popular Conservatives, Mark Littlewood, pub landlord and activist Adam Brooks, and journalist Nina Mishkov. And today it was revealed why this happened. I'll tell you later. Get ready, Britain. Here we go. What an absolute farce today was. Next.
1: Thank you, Patrick. Very good evening to you. Our top stories. Keir Starmer has been meeting Labour ministers and MPs in Parliament after allies of Wes Streeting said he could launch a leadership challenge tomorrow. He had a brief meeting with Sir Keir Starmer at Downing Street this morning, after which the Prime Minister said he had full confidence in the Health Secretary. The PM is understood to have urged ministers and MPs not to plunge the party into chaos with a leadership contest. The crisis engulfing him casts a shadow over the King's speech, in which Charles set out the government's plans for the upcoming year. Tory leader Kemi Badenoch says the Prime Minister is in office but not in power, and the Lib Dem leader Sir Ed Davey agrees.
2: This is the 23rd humble address I've listened to in this House, and it's the most surreal by far. Everyone in this House and everyone in the country know this Prime Minister may soon not be in power, not in place for his own programme, not able to deliver these promises. Mr Speaker, the votes on this King's speech ought to be interesting, a test of confidence in this government and this Prime Minister.
1: The Prime Minister made no mention of the speculation over his future in his latest social media post, promising to follow through on plans in the King's speech to build a stronger, fairer Britain and move closer to the EU.
2: We will, as a defining act of this government, rebuild our relationship with Europe. Yeah. Britain back at the heart of a stronger Europe.
1: Earlier, the Parliamentary Standards Commissioner announced it's launching an inquiry into whether Reform UK leader Nigel Farage broke Commons rules by accepting a £5 million gift and not declaring it. Mr Farage says he was under no obligation to declare the gift from the billionaire Reform backer Christopher Harborne because it was given before he was an MP and is used for his private security. Police are working to establish the identities of three women whose bodies were recovered from the sea in Brighton earlier. Emergency services responded to reports of a person in the water near Blackrock's car park on Madeira Drive, which runs along the beachfront. Two more bodies were recovered from the sea nearby. Police have asked people to be patient while the investigation proceeds.
3: This is a tragic incident, and we are at the very early stages of our inquiries. Our priority right now is to identify all three women and contact their next of kin. I know this incident will be highly distressing for the community, and we are working hard with our partners to understand exactly what has happened.
1: Six people who were on the cruise ship linked to an outbreak of hantavirus have left a hospital in Merseyside to continue their 42-day isolation period at home. 22 passengers from the MV Hondius were taken to the Arrow Park facility for checks by specialists. Authorities say the six in question have tested negative and all those in isolation remain asymptomatic. Donald Trump has landed in Beijing for talks with his Chinese counterpart Xi Jinping. The war in Iran, tariffs and Washington's sales of arms to Taiwan are likely to dominate the agenda. It is the first visit by a US leader since Mr. Trump went there himself in 2017. The two-day trip was originally scheduled for March, but was delayed because of the war. Finally, Jason Collins, the first openly gay NBA player, has died at the age of 47. His family announced he'd succumbed to a brain tumour after revealing in September he was being treated for stage 4 cancer. Collins played for six different NBA sides over 13 seasons. He made history in 2013 when he became the first openly gay player in any major US professional sports league. That's it for the moment. I'll be back with more at 10.
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29: Good evening. Today was the King's speech and the great unwashed couldn't take a day off.

0: I've been in Westminster for a long time, but I know that though power may be here, its effect on people's lives is across the whole of the country. We may be where rules are made, but it's where they're implemented that matters. Join me, Jacob Rees-Mogg, for forthright and frank discussion on where Britain has come from, where it's going, and where it will end up. That's State of the Nation, Monday to Thursday, 8 to 9 o'clock. 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
22: Well, then I suppose the Health Secretary has been a bit distracted lately, hasn't he? Yeah. He's chanting now. Why don't you just do your job? Do your job. Speech, there's no point in giving me dirty looks. We all know what he's been up to.
9: Oh, it was an evisceration, wasn't it? We're going to be going blow by blow with Kemi a little bit later on. Absolutely blistering in Parliament. But just before we get to that, and the fact that apparently Andy Burnham's found himself a safe seat now as well, I want to talk about this, OK? Should smoking be banned in pub gardens? Time for that to head. The reason I'm asking, right, is because there's a bit of a war on fun going on, digital IDs and all of this stuff, but new astonishing polling has revealed that two-thirds, pretty much, of Brits would back a ban on smoking in pub gardens across the UK. So the YouGov survey, carried out on behalf of the charity Action on Smoking Health, so, you know, a bit of skin in the game there, also revealed a majority of those polled supported a smoking ban in university campuses and bus stops. You can't even have a segway away for a bus. Well, 9 in 10... wanted to outlaw smoking in children's playgrounds. I mean, yeah, all right, I think that's fair enough. UK became the first country in Europe to introduce legislation preventing anyone aged 17 or younger from purchasing cigarettes by making it illegal to sell tobacco to anyone born on or after the 1st of January 2009, which is going to lead to the farcical situation of, at some point in the future, a 42-year-old man hanging around in a car park outside Tesco's asking a 43-year-old man to go and buy him a deck of Camel Blues. So tonight, I'm asking, should smoking be banned in pub gardens? Going head-to-head on this now is businessman and activist Adam Brooks, of course, pub owner, and pharmacist Torun Govind. Thank you very much. Adam, I'll start with you. You own a pub. Should smoking be banned in your pub garden?
23: Don't be so ridiculous. That's what I would say to this

0: government. Unbelievable. It should be down to the pub. I've got a sort of mid-sized garden. There's enough room for people to enjoy the garden if they're smokers or they're non-smokers. We're out in the fresh air. There is no data or no evidence to show that smoking outside will affect people's lungs at all. And look, if people are going on about modelling, scientific modelling, we know what the modelling was like during COVID, don't we? It was completely wrong, completely biased, and it was set up to initiate policy. Look, we've lost 150,000 jobs in hospitality due to Rachel Reeves's two budgets. We're on our knees. The Great British Pub is not just our culture, it's heritage, and they want to keep putting things that would damage it. Now, people smoking in beer gardens will not put off, I would say, one customer. I would say that the majority of people that they've asked in this survey do not use the Great British Pub. This is just, I've got to say, this is just authoritarian. And I wouldn't put it past Keir Starmer and this government in future years to ban alcohol in pubs. You know, it's getting that ridiculous.
1: OK, all right. Well, let's bring in pharmacist Thorun Govind. So what's wrong with personal choice and personal freedom, Thorun?
2: Well, there's no completely safe level of secondhand smoke. We know that Gen Z aren't typically smoking, only 8 to 10% smoke. So actually, if we need to think about the future of the pub industry, we need to be adapting the pub industry to make sure that we're getting in the people who are going to be paying those bills in the future. And it's not going to be by allowing and supporting smoking. It's antisocial. You go to these pubs and you're sat there and suddenly you turn around and you've got someone's secondhand smoke and you're just trying to enjoy a quiet drink. It's just not very nice. The next generation are not going to be even allowed to buy cigarettes. So we need to start catering for the future now.
1: OK, well, go on, Adam, come back to that then.
0: You're outside, for Christ's sake. You're not inside. I agree that inside, looking back now, it was mad to have people smoking in pubs on aeroplanes. But this is outside, the fresh air, in a pub garden. This is just, you know, authoritarian and big brother. We must have choice. And I am not a smoker. I grew up living above pubs. The smell of smoke used to come into my bedroom as a young 7-8-year-old. I hated it.
2: Well, it's not that fresh, is it, when you're sat next to someone and it's blowing towards you. People nearby do still breathe in those toxic chemicals. There's children in pub gardens as well. We're trying to make it an inclusive family environment, aren't we, as well? And we're trying to make sure that people don't go home and are drinking on their own. We want the pubs to be places that people congregate. But the pub is not just about alcohol and not just about smoking.
0: I've been a publican 20 years. It is down to leaving it to the publican to have that choice. He knows his business model. Now, if it is a family area with a children's playground next to it, yes, ban it in a certain area of that garden. But no, it should be down to the publican, down to the business, and if people want to sit there, they can. If they don't, they don't. All this banning everything that people choose to do, or, you know, it is just getting so big brother. We are becoming like China. The government says we can do one thing, it says we can't do another thing. It should be about choice.
1: Could people who don't like the smell of smoke just politely ask someone to not smoke next to them?
2: Have you tried asking someone not to smoke next to you? I think we're in this environment now where actually it's hard to tell people that they're interfering with your personal space. You go on public transport, people are playing music out loud. There's just not that same respect everywhere anymore. You go abroad and you can just be sat there. And I see this when I go abroad, you know, you're out and about and still you get smoke all over you. You come home.
1: But it's a good point, this. If they tried this in France, there'd be riots. Like, we are just so placid here. Like, if you tried to ban smoking outdoors in France, people would be on the streets. It would be absolutely... Whereas here, we're just like, well, I suppose they might go along with it then, really. You don't think it's authoritarian, Thorun. You think it's for the public good.
2: My question is, how are we going to keep the pubs going if we're just going to be relying on letting people smoke? Clearly, we need to find some other ways of engaging people to support the pubs.
1: OK, all right, look, I know, I'm sorry, mate, I know you could come back to this all that, but look, thank you very much, both of you. It's good debate. I know a lot of people have mixed views on that at home. So, businessman activist Adam Brooks, pharmacist Thorun Govind, easy for me to say. Thank you very much. Right, I see what I would ban, by the way, BO on public transport, but anyway...

0: Anyway, coming up. Oh, sorry. It was another chaotic day in Westminster. Wes Streeting's preparing to resign. Andy Burnham's found a safe seat. Angela Rayner thinks she's in with a shout. And Ed Miliband fancies his chances. How much worse could it get? But before that...
1: Well, then I suppose the Health Secretary has been a bit distracted lately, hasn't he? Yeah, hasn't he? Yeah. He's chuntering now. Why don't you just do your job? Do your job. Speech. There's no point in him giving me dirty looks. We all know what he's been up to.
0: Oh, Kemi Badenoch's finest hour, I must say. Just a total demolition job of everyone before her. We're going to be talking to a Tory MP about Kemi Badenoch's job in Parliament today. That's nice.
2: Be nice to escape the grey.
3: Clear skies, here we come.
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5: It remains fairly cloudy over southern Italy with a few showers here. Quite cloudy too in Barcelona, but plenty of sunshine for Ibiza and southern Spain as well. One or two showers possibly feeding down on a cool northerly breeze to the Canaries. Certainly showers likely in Madeira. Southern Spain, southern Portugal dry and sunny. Northern Italy also seeing some sunshine, but there's that cloud with some outbreaks of rain. The odd shower over mainland Greece, but most of the Greek islands dry and sunny. Some showers may crop up in Santorini on Saturday.
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0: Welcome back to Patrick Christie's Tonight. Now, amid reports that Wes Streeting will resign tomorrow and challenge the Prime Minister for the Labour leadership, Conservative leader Kemi Badenoch was on blistering form, and here she was taking on Emily Thornberry.

0: The Right Honourable Lady seeks to lecture us on why it is that everyone is so fed up with the political class, but uses this opportunity not to lay out what the Conservatives would do. Everybody on this side. Yeah. Surely that's not the way to proceed.
1: Yeah. Oh, I'm not done yet. There is plenty more coming.
2: And she didn't stop there.
1: Look at them. They are so arrogant. They want to lead our country. They can't even lead a coup. It is so obvious, Mr. Speaker, that they cannot handle being in government. They cannot handle it. They hate the responsibility. They hate having to take tough decisions.
2: And she set her sights on the Prime Minister.
1: This is a man who, faced with a crisis of vision, charisma and electoral success, sent for Gordon Brown. Leadership, Mr. Speaker, is about having a vision for this country. It's about having the courage to take difficult decisions.
2: And even Wes Streeting, in fact, especially Wes Streeting, was not safe.
1: But then I suppose the Health Secretary has been a bit distracted lately, hasn't he? Yeah, hasn't he? Yeah. He's chuntering now. Why don't you just do your job? Do your job. Even worse, Mr. Speaker, is what isn't in the gracious speech. There's no point in him giving me dirty looks. We all know what he's been up to. We all know.
2: Well, very pleased to be joined in the studio now by Shadow Secretary of State for Work and Pensions, Helen Whateley. Helen, thank you very much for joining us. I know you've had an incredibly long day, so I appreciate you coming in. Well, I thought that was probably Kemi's finest hour. It must have been quite a thing to see live.
3: Oh, she was fantastic in the chamber and absolutely blistering. And she really owns it. She controls the space, she controls the mood and the dynamic in there. And, I mean, as you just played lots of clips where she's got great comebacks, she's got great lines, she thinks on her feet and throws it back at Labour. But the other thing, which not so much in those clips, but sitting there alongside her, is she actually covered some really serious content. And the thing that I thought was so impressive is, you know, she took a risk of indeed being jeered at by Labour. And there are more MPs over there. It's really like an animal environment in the chamber. There's like a pack of dogs over there. But she did that because she talked about what's wrong with the country. And she talked about the problems and she diagnosed the problems. And this was so important because the Labour's got no answer. They've got no solutions. All they can think of doing is to tax more and spend more. We're setting out the solutions to the country's problems. But to do that, you've got to understand what's wrong. And, you know, that's what people want to hear. Everyone I speak to out of my constituency around the country, they are fed up. They've had enough. They feel this country isn't working. Mm. And Kemi was talking about what's wrong. And that's so necessary, so important in order to be able to fix it.
2: Yeah, because, well, so Keir Starmer said in one of his speeches today, he said, well, look, you know, actually, we both had a tough set of election results, i.e. Labour and the Tories. The difference is that Kemi doesn't know it. And do you think there is a bit of that? Do you think how bad Labour did masked the fact that the Tories didn't do that well?
3: Well, on the one hand, yes, of course, we lost councillors, sadly, but we knew that was likely to happen because the last time any of those elections were fought was at a high point after the COVID vaccination programme and people were feeling very positive at the time about us. But actually, we did, in fact, make progress at the local elections and there were councils that Reform thought they had in the bag, like Bexley and Bromley, that we held on to, many others, and then we won Westminster and took control of Wandsworth. So actually, we made progress, particularly compared to if the elections had happened a year ago. So I think what people could see at the local elections last week is Kemi rebuilding the Conservative Party. And then, no, she was doing more of that today, setting out more of what our alternative agenda would be. Because one of the things we have seen with Labour, one reason why they're so bad at doing this job and governing is because they had no plan. They didn't come up with what they were going to do in government. They made some nice promises about things that they might like to do, but actually they didn't talk about the hard stuff that they would need to do. They have no mandate, no plan. Instead, we're talking about, we know it's going to be tough stuff, but we've got a plan for it.
2: Mm. It took her a while to warm up in the Commons, not today, but I mean, just historically. I mean, I think she missed a couple of open goals, early doors. I think there was the farmers' protest outside when she didn't mention it and things. I mean, do you think she's still paying the price for that in the views of the public?
3: Look, I see that the job of being leader of the opposition is incredibly hard. And she took over at a time when the party was at a real low. She had to build up the party's operations, finances, all of that that she's got to do, as well as for us. No, moving from being in government to being in opposition, it's a different job. But what you can see is time and again, we're actually doing the hard work of opposition and having an impact. Look, Labour's got that huge majority, but we've forced them to do U-turn after U-turn, like 24 U-turns and counting, again and again. They've had to think again and change course.
2: There was another great clip, actually, I want to play. She's got a bit of stick for this, so I'll be keen to get your views on it. So go on, here it is.
1: Banned from pubs, banned from hairdressers, which is presumably, she's presumably why all the women on the front bench have the same hairstyle.
2: So what do you make of it? Was that a bit below the belt, do you think?
3: Come on, it's light-hearted. I mean, I don't think that sort of thing... you know, you have moments of... in a speech, you have ups and downs, and you can have a moment of levity, which then, you know, she then moves on to saying something serious in the next breath, which is actually part of the cadence of something which she's got quite a lot of ground to cover, so I think that's fine.
2: All right, and I want to ask you, because in the last couple of hours, it's, you know, I mean, this Labour psychodrama, which is obviously what Kemi was, you know, picking apart today, but is this Andy Burnham thinks he's got a safe seat now? West Streeting supposedly going to resign tomorrow. I think Angela Rayner probably wants to go. Ed Miliband does. I mean, you're shaking your head there.
3: Well, I'm shaking my head at seeing it all going on. And you know, clearly, the country hates Keir Starmer. Keir Starmer's unable to win over his MPs. He's not doing any of the right things. So, you know, time's up. But then the problem is, with all of these names and candidates manoeuvring, it's still going to be the same old Labour. That is the fundamental problem. And I see it on welfare, where the country desperately needs savings to be made on the benefits bill. We're spending far too much on benefits. We're spending more on benefits than the amount that we get in income tax. That simply can't go on. I've got people writing me talking about how, well, they look at what they could be getting in benefits compared to what they earn after tax. And they say, I'd be better off on benefits. Why am I still working? So people are really feeling this. And what's Labour doing about it? Well, right now, nothing. No welfare savings in the King's Speech. Keir Starmer's too weak to do that. Too weak to do that because his backbenchers don't support it. But I don't see any of these other people jockeying.
2: Well, which one would you fear the most as the new Labour leader?
3: Honestly, I'm not going to get into like which one. The problem is their party, their MPs, come at this, A, without a plan, and B, without the principles that are needed to fix this country. Like, all they think about is let's spend more, tax more, spend more of taxpayers' money. That has got to change. We've got to get public spending under control. We've got to rein in the size of the state. As I said, we've got to get the benefits bill down. We've got to get people working.
2: Do you regret letting it go so out of control, though, for the 14 years? Do you regret letting that benefits bill and the welfare state, as it is, get so out of control when you guys were in power?
3: Well, do you know what? I spend a lot of time thinking about, so, what worked and what didn't work when we were in government, because let's be honest, and I'm totally honest, there were plenty of things that's a good reason why the public were angry with us. So when we first came into power in 2010, the coalition, unemployment was really high, benefits were high, and over the years we brought that down, we brought unemployment down, we brought the benefits bill down. Then at the time of the pandemic, that's when the bill started going up, particularly being driven by people claiming more for lower level mental health conditions and neurodiversity. That's when it started happening. And what we have set out, one of the things we've set out in Alternative King's Speech, is our plans for how we would bring it down. It's something actually the government should be getting on with, but they're too weak to do it now. So it's one of the things I've said is we would stop benefits for these low-level mental health problems like anxiety and neurodiversity like ADHD, people who would be better off in work. We'd also stop benefits for foreign nationals who haven't contributed. We shouldn't be, we can't afford that. So it's having different priorities. So I know we didn't get it all right, government, I'll be totally straight with you, but we have seen what worked and what didn't work, and we've set out our plan for what we would do differently.
2: Yeah, good. All right, Helen, thank you very, very much. Like I said, really appreciate your time. It's been a long day watching the King's Speech and then in the Chamber as well after that, so thank you very, very much. That is the Shadow Secretary for Work and Pensions, Helen Whaley. Right, we've got this as well coming up.
4: Have you resigned, Mr. Streeting? What did you say, Mr. Prime Minister?
5: Did you ask the Prime Minister to resign?
2: Well, we're going to be talking about all the different kind of permutations of whatever's going to go on in Downing Street tomorrow. We're going to get a resignation from West Streeting. Ed Miliband fancies his chances. Full report at 10. But before that, well, things have gone from bad to worse for Zach Polanski, the leader of the Greens, forced to apologise and admit he's not paid his council tax. How can we trust a word he says? That's next.
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9: I've been in Westminster for a long time, but I know that though power may be here, its effect on people's lives is across the whole of the country. 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Vox Populi, Vox Dei.
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11: Welcome back. Well, Zach Polanski is facing an investigation after he admitted failing to pay the correct council tax while he was living on a houseboat in East London. The Green Party leader previously claimed to have only stayed at the marina occasionally and therefore was not liable for council tax. But after neighbours and local businesses suggested to reporters that actually he was living on the houseboat, Polanski was forced to apologise and admit that he hadn't paid the correct amount. So now Waltham Forest Council has said that it's taking legal advice and working with Mr Polanski's team to establish the full picture. Also been revealed that Mr Polanski has recently been staying in a £2 million five-bedroom property in East London with fellow Green Party politician Alistair Binney Lubbock. So there you go. Well, look, I'm joined now by the former Green Party councillor candidate, Fahima Mohamed. Fahima, thank you very much for joining us as ever. It's not a great love of Polanski. This is the kind of thing that people get hounded for, and he's gone and done it.
20: Well, I guess he's one of many that's being investigated as leaders. So, you know, it's kind of like something which we are seeing all over across parties. But let me just say something, right? At the same time, when it comes to Britain, allegations alone do not automatically remove elected politicians or leaders from office. Otherwise, investigations themselves would be political weapons.
11: He has admitted it, though, Fahima. He has literally admitted it, hasn't he?
20: Well, he's apologised, and it was also something that he didn't do sort of intentionally. So again, if there is going to be investigations, let's see what the actual outcome is. I'm not going to pretend that this is nothing. And if council tax was owed, it should be paid. And obviously, we do hold leaders to a higher standard, but resignation is a very serious step. And the key questions are, was it deliberate? Was he, you know, did he correct it? Has, you know, has there been any law or public duty that's actually been breached. So, you know, on what we know so far, this looks like an administrative and residential status issue around a houseboat, not corruption or fraud or personal enrichment.
11: Yeah, so, just on that, Fema, sorry, because it's. But I think the thing that's really done for him here in the eyes of many people in the public is that it's the latest in a long line of stuff. You've had, okay, the name change, fine, whatever, some people do that. Then you've had the old hypnotherapy thing with the breasts, and then he might not have been a member, he wasn't a member of the relevant hypnotherapy society at the time that he said he was, the Red Cross, the Ministry of Justice, I mean, you name it. It's starting to look a little bit like we can't really trust this guy.
20: Well, I noticed some people calling for immediate resignation over Zapalensky while defending Richard Tice's tax controversies as technical or administrative. So my position is consistent for everyone. Investigate properly, establish intent, correct any liability, then judge proportionately. Very, very simple. Of course, you know, at the end of the day, we see many, many leaders now being investigated across parties, and it is not just one thing.
11: Do you trust him?
20: I don't know him personally. Again, we have to see what the outcome really is. You know, we don't really know. I'm just like everybody else. I might be a Green member, sort of, you know, a Green Party member, but at the same time, we have to go according to the law.
11: Bad thing, though, Fahima, if you don't trust your party leader, isn't it?
20: I never said I didn't trust him. I think that he probably just had an oversight, especially when it comes to a boat. You know, it's maybe something that he didn't think.
11: Okay.
20: A lot of people
11: all right, look, I'm
20: boats,
11: very sorry about this. I've lost hearing it for him, so I apologise for that. Well, she's still going. Sorry for him. I'm sure what you said was absolutely amazing, and I believe our viewers and listeners did hear it. I didn't, unfortunately. So you could have said anything. You might have slagged me off. Anyway, Fahima Mohamed there. Thank you very much. The former Green Party councillor candidate. Green Party spokesman previously said, until relatively recently, Zach was living on a houseboat, which came with its own unique practical circumstances and considerations. He has immediately taken steps to pay any council tax he may be found to owe. Zach apologised sincerely for unintentional mistakes. For security reasons, we do not comment publicly on Zach's address. There have recently been a couple of incidents. They also said that when it comes to council tax, you know, like his main resident had been a separate rental property. Coming up, we are.
2: Am I tough enough? Tough enough? Hell yes, I'm tough enough.
11: Yes, it's another chaotic day in Westminster. Who's going to be in charge by the end of the week?
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7: 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It's going to stay chilly during the next 24 hours, especially overnight, with further showers frequently moving in from the north and northwest, with low pressure in the North Sea, driving this brisk, gusty and cold wind all the way from the Arctic. That's why it feels chilly out there, and overnight we're going to see showers continuing in many places, although for some, Northern England, parts of the Midlands, East Anglia and the South East, a better chance of drier and clearer interludes at times. And where there is some shelter from the wind, it's going to be a chilly start to Thursday, mid to low single figures in places. But it will start off windy once again, especially for parts of the south and west, where we're going to see more showers, I think, for Wales and the southwest compared with Wednesday. These showers on the heavy side with hail and thunder in places, merging to give longer spells of rain at times, especially over Wales. Northern Ireland, scattered showers interspersed by drier spells. A reasonable start to the dry day, actually, for parts of the central belt, southern Scotland. But northern Scotland, once again, seeing frequent downpours arriving on a brisk northerly wind. And that wind nearing gale force for Shetland and Orkney, and it's cold enough so that these showers will be falling as snow over the tops of the Scottish mountains. So into the afternoon, it's simply a case of dodging the downpours with plenty of rain out there, but also some brighter spells in places, especially through central parts of the UK. Whether you've got the showers or the brighter spells, it is going to continue to feel cold in the wind. Friday starts off with a touch of frost in some sheltered spots, and actually it's a drier start to the day with fewer showers, most of them affecting parts of the south and the east, with a decent chance of sunny spells emerging elsewhere. Saturday and Sunday bring more mixed weather, but at least it'll be turning a bit warmer.
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0: that, isn't there? But yeah, this is it. I mean, it's going to be a bin fight, isn't it? Bun fight, even. I don't know what bin fight.
1: Yeah, look, I think I would rather side with Wes Streeting because he's nearer the centre or our spectrum there. Yeah. I fear socialists getting in, far left, and turning this into benefit Britain, and you know, there is no coming back. Well, that's
2: in,
1: what
2: mate.
1: I think.
2: Strap in, mate, brace yourself. Well, that's not rule out. You're get.
0: Let's not rule out David Lammy, eh? Anyway, to be fair, he's got no idea what's going on. Right, OK, we have now got the Great British Giveaway for you, and it's your chance to enjoy a sensational summer on us. Here's how you can be in it to win it.
3: 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UK only. Entrance must be 18 or over. Lines close at 4 p.m. on the 26th of June. 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Entries will be pooled. Please check the closing time if listening or watching on demand. Good luck.
0: Shortly, we've got all of tomorrow's newspaper front pages, and The Sun have gone for Street Fighter. No, it's not Matt Stadlen. It's Wes Streeting to quit and launch a leadership bid. Ed, Andy and Ange to join the battle. Plus, I'll reveal what's really going on here. Yeah, not one for the radio listeners, that's sorry, but the infamous Macron slap. Apparently, it's been revealed why Brigitte hit Emmanuel. But before that, Nigel Farage is being investigated over an undeclared £5 million gift. How serious is this? 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
0: Welcome back. Here's tomorrow's Daily Mail front page. We're streeting to ignite Labour's day of anarchy. Apparently, Keir Starmer has desperately been trying to meet MPs today, begging them to stay loyal to him. So, there you are. I wonder how that went. Anyway, before we get stuck into all of tomorrow's newspaper front pages, I want to talk to you about this. Nigel Farage is tonight being investigated by the parliamentary watchdog over an undeclared £5 million gift from a billionaire. The Reform leader received the sum from the Thai-based British billionaire Christopher Harbourne before he was elected as an MP in Clacton. I believe it was actually before he decided he was going to run to be an MP in Clacton. He's previously claimed he didn't need to declare it because it was intended to cover his personal security cost. It was a gift. But the gift has caused much controversy in recent days, and after the Tories referred Mr Farage to the Parliamentary Standards Commissioner, the watchdog today announced an investigation. It could lead, to the MP for Clacton being suspended from the House of Commons, and if he was suspended for more than 10 days, it could trigger a recall petition and a by-election. Look, I'm joined now by the Senior Research Fellow at the IPPR, Dr Sophia Ropeck-Hewson. Thank you very much. Great to have you on the show. OK, so what do you make of this, then? How big a deal do you think this is?
25: I mean, I think that Farage probably should have declared the gift. He said it was purely private and not political at all, but he also said it was to pay for security, which is because of his political profile, because he's a political figure. I don't think this is the same as your friend giving you a present or money to pay for a holiday. And I think that people not being open about things like this makes people trust politicians even less. I think transparency in politics is really important across the political spectrum. So I think it's right that this is being investigated. I think there's a sort of a big trust question here.
0: So this is the line from Nigel Farage in Reform. He says that he was under no obligation to declare the gift because it had been given before he was an MP. They say that he's always been clear that this was a personal, unconditional gift and no rules were broken, and they look forward to being able to put this to bed once and for all. I mean, OK, look, to you and I, it's a huge sum of money. To every single person watching and listening to this, it's a huge sum of money. I get that. But he wasn't an MP at the time. He hadn't announced he was going to stand to be an MP at the time. What's the problem?
25: I think the problem is the lack of transparency and categorizing something that isn't categorizing something as personal when it relates to his political role and his public role. But I think this is sort of more generally about trust. I think trust really matters. And low trust leads to what happened at the last election, where only half of people in the country voted.
0: I just don't get why you'd trust him less for receiving a gift. I mean, he says he's got security concerns. His house was firebombed recently. He's been milkshaked a couple of times. That very easily could have been acid. I mean, it's clear that he's had numerous different death threats. I don't want to go into too much detail there, but he has. And, you know, apparently the Home Office and the government is refusing to pay, or was certainly at the time refusing to pay for his security. So, I don't quite get why it makes people trust him less. If he says it's for security, this is a bloke who's clearly got loads of death threats against him. You know, again, what's the problem there?
25: I don't have any problems with Farage having security. But does that sound like something personal? Or does it sound like it's related to his public role, his political role? But I mean, you talked about the sum of money, and I think this just raises bigger questions about big money in politics and getting big money out of politics. I mean, you know, like you said, everyone knows and thinks that that's a lot of money. I mean, the public thinks we need to stop these big donations to parties, to politicians. I mean, Reform supporters are actually the most supportive of a cap on political donations, looking across all parties. At IPPR, we've called for a 100K cap on political donations for all parties, so one person can't bankroll a politician or bankroll a political party. And they cap political donations in other countries. I just think that we should take big money out of politics, and I think the public's
0: You mentioned that. I mean, if I'm having a look at some of the other instances of big donations here, we've got Dale Vince, who donated reportedly more than £5 million to Labour. You've got a South African businessman who donated £4.5 million to the Labour Party as well. I mean, are you against those?
25: I think that all donations should be registered properly, and I think that we should be taking big donations out of politics across the political spectrum. I don't think there's any place for big money in politics, and I think the public agrees with us on that. I think democracy shouldn't be something you can buy.
0: Because I suppose it's the kind of thing about, like, right, people assume, and understandably so, people assume if someone gives you a load of money, you get something in return for that. But, you know, that's not been borne out by the facts yet when it comes to Mr. Harborne, Christopher Harborne. But one thing that is borne out by the facts is things like, you know, Unite the Union, for example. OK, they're a union, they're not an individual, but they're paid for by a lot of different individuals. Labour's biggest historical donor contributed more than £52.2 million to the Labour Party since 2009. Labour came in, what happens? Union workers get a massive pay rise. I mean, people could argue that is, and I'm not saying this, but people could argue that is kind of like naked political interference, isn't it, really, through the form of massive donations, which appears to be a lot more obvious and on the nose than anything that's going on here.
25: I mean, I think that unions are a bit different to billionaires. You're talking about millions of ordinary workers paying small subscription fees. They have democratic structures, they get balloted, they can opt out. But yes, you need to think about union power, union donations. But I think the kind of the comparison of unions with billionaires is not entirely fair. You're talking about millions of ordinary workers paying really small subscription fees. I think those are different things.
0: Okay, just very, very lastly, I was just looking at the Institute for Public Policy Research, which is where you are, the UK's leading progressive think tank, an independent charity that produces research and policy ideas for a fairer, greener and more sustainable world. Would it be unkind of me to suggest that maybe you just don't like rich people?
25: I think it would be fair to suggest that we should take big money out of politics and that democracy isn't for sale. I think that would be fair. And I think the public agrees with
0: that. What about rich people, though? Like billionaires, the kind of people who have got money to donate to parties. Is it that you don't really like them?
25: It's that I think that billionaires shouldn't be bankrolling politicians or political parties.
0: Okay.
25: And I think the public agrees with us, including Reform supporters. Reform supporters do not want billionaires bankrolling politicians or political parties.
0: Fair enough. Oh, look, Sophia, thank you very much. It is a real pleasure to get you on. I do appreciate it. Thank you very much.
25: Thank you
0: Sophia
25: so much.
0: Ropak-Husinet, who is a senior research fellow at the IPPR, which I mentioned earlier. A spokesman for Reform UK said, Mr Farage's office is in communications with the Parliamentary Commissioner for Standards. He's always been clear that this was a personal, unconditional gift and that no rules were broken. We look forward to this being put to bed once and for all. That is something I should clear up as well. I think our guest there did refer to it as a donation. Reform are adamant that this is a gift and that there is therefore a difference between those two things. Coming up, yes, all of tomorrow's newspaper front pages. Breaking news on the front page of tomorrow's Daily Mail. Yeah, is that West Streeting going to ignite a day of Labour anarchy? Starmer pleading with his MPs to stay loyal. Oh, and I can't wait to tell you about this. I'm going to reveal exactly what led up to Brigitte smacking Emmanuel. It's hilarious. That's next.
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3: Weather looking good then?
2: 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And no worries about our travel insurance.
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3: It remains fairly cloudy over southern Italy with a few showers here. Quite cloudy too in Barcelona, but plenty of sunshine for Ibiza and southern Spain as well. One or two showers possibly feeding down on a cool northerly breeze to the Canaries. Certainly showers likely in Madeira. Southern Spain, southern Portugal dry and sunny. Northern Italy also seeing some sunshine, but there's that cloud with some outbreaks of rain. The odd shower over mainland Greece, but most of the Greek islands dry and sunny. Some showers may crop up in Santorini on Saturday.
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5: I've been in Westminster for a long time, but I know that though power may be here, its effect on people's lives is across the whole of the country. 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
0: Welcome along to Patrick Christie tonight. If you think I look a bit happier than usual, I'll tell you why in a second, but let me get you all of tomorrow's newspaper front pages. The Independent, Wes Streeting poised to wield the knife against Starmer. The Guardian, Streeting on manoeuvres, ready to launch leadership challenge today. Bear in mind, these are tomorrow's front pages. The Sun, Street Fighter. Yeah, Downing Streeting. Will that be the next one tomorrow, do we think? Wes to quit and launch leadership. Can you imagine if he bottles it now? Seriously. The Daily Telegraph, Miliband to fight Streeting for number 10. How do you think that fight would go? I mean, that is a fight, like, between the punchbag and Keir Starmer, isn't it? You know, that infamous clip. The Daily Express... Finally, a move to bring down zombie Keir. Missed a trick there, I think, in portraying, not portraying Keir Starmer as a literal zombie, I think, on the front page. But there we go.
1: A hate crime in today's...
0: Well, he'd lock you up for that, wouldn't he?
1: Yeah, probably.
0: So here you go. The Daily Mail, Streeting to ignite Labour Day of Anarchy. And this is good. Let's keep the Mail on, because apparently tonight now... Keir Starmer is going around a load of Labour MPs begging them for loyalty. How do we think that's going?
2: Well, it's not going to work. I mean, it's depressing, this. I'm amazed he hasn't realised that the time is up. The last card he can play here, if he was willing to accept that he's going to have to leave number 10, and he will have to leave number 10, is that he could tilt the odds in favour of one of the particular candidates. Now, he might not like any of them, but if he wants it to be Andy Burnham, he could say now, I will resign as Prime Minister and step aside by the 1st of October. That gives Andy Burnham a good amount of time to get in. If he doesn't want it to be Burnham, he could say, I'm going to step down immediately. He could lean into saying that he wants someone who will, you know, continue his programme of government. He could indicate who he'd like as his successor. If he just stays in the bunker, he is going to be removed and he will have no impact on who his successor
0: is. OK, so sorry to interrupt this meaningful broadcast, but I need to bring you some personal news. I have been retweeted by Nicki Minaj. Yeah, that's right, Nicki Minaj. Yes, the singer, the international superstar, someone with let me just double-check this. Let me just double-check this. I think it's 26.2 million Twitter followers. There you go. The Nicki Minaj has seen a post that I did about Kemi Badenoch saying, absolutely glorious watching Kemi skewer the entire front bench. The one and only Nicki Minaj has got back. The UK is truly one of a kind. They will portray her in film and TV one day, just like they did with Margaret Thatcher. Nicki Minaj,
1: But they won't. She don't understand that Kemi can never become Prime Minister. It's impossible, basically.
0: Don't ruin it.
1: All right,
0: it's Nicki Minaj, mate.
1: What's your favourite Nicki Minaj song?
0: Yeah, good, all right, fine. So, I like the one where she raps a bit.
1: Yeah.
0: Yeah. Okay, anyway, Nina Minaj.
3: Why not? Yep.
0: Yep, fine, okay, right, let's get back to the news then. So, I thought that was bigger news than it was. I'm happy.
2: I hope the Conservatives have retweeted it. That's probably the best tweet that the Conservatives have had in the last 5 years, isn't it?
0: Absolutely. Mm. There you go. But it just shows the reach, doesn't it, of me, how important I am and how what a global influencer and a superstar I am, right? Just think about this. If you're sitting at home, listening on the radio, you watch or listening to this show tonight, you're the same as Nicki Minaj, right? This is it. This is the place to be. Anyway, let's move on. Right, OK, so, back to matters more serious. The Sun going for Street Fighter with Wes Streeting. I mean, he's not much of a fighter, is he? He's been dillying and dallying for a very long time, Adam. What do you make?
1: Look, if I'm honest, you're right. I think he has dilly-dallied. And I want to see him come out fighting properly tomorrow. If he wants to be Prime Minister, I want to see him be Prime Ministerial and ballsy tomorrow. I want to see him puff his chest out and say, I'm coming for the leadership. And if I'm honest, I'd rather him get it. As I said before, the others are worse. And I don't think he would beat Reform in an election, so I don't think he's a threat.
0: Well, Nina, some people online are saying that, you know, we are long overdue a gay Prime Minister.
3: And we need
0: to have an openly gay Prime Minister.
1: And openly.
3: And why not? And absolutely why not? And why it should even be an issue of discussion, I have no idea. Because why not?
1: Well, exactly. I would like a gay trans woman to be the Prime Minister. I think that would unite the country.
3: Now you're degrading it now.
1: I'm just down with the kids, Nina. You know, I think that we need to tick as many boxes as possible.
3: Oh, stop it. It's a serious issue. And why there should be a discussion of anybody being gay or not.
1: Exactly. Who cares if he sleeps with men or women?
0: This is the thing, you know. Look, apparently stuff like this matters, you know. It's like, you know,
2: it doesn't matter to the general public, does it?
1: No, who cares?
2: All the general public want is competence, and they're quite a patient bunch. They often settle for half-competent. So anyone who can show some half-competence... Here's the challenge for Streeting, though, right? Mm. His speech about what he says, if it's just a post-mortem of Starmerism and just a litany of complaints about Starmer, he won't get anywhere. He's got to at least sketch what he would do differently. Mm. Only in 5 or 8 minutes, but he's got to do that. It can't just be a post-mortem on the local election results in Scotland and Wales.
1: Well, what about if Streeting then says, everything that's in the King's speech, I agree with, I'm going to go ahead. It's going to be, you know, as it was, but with a new leader.
0: Can't be, can it?
2: Well, he might change his mind on jury trial.
3: What difference, literally, what difference can this leader make? And I think Starmer will fight on.
0: Mm. Yeah, well, that's going to be interesting because they are going to have to then go through the rigmarole of a leadership challenge and all of this
3: and
0: stuff.
3: Start all
0: the run. Yeah, and in the meantime, by the way, nothing's going to happen. Nothing's going to get going in this country. It's just going to be we're just going to be stuck in the quagmire for ages. Anyway, more front pages for you when we come back, and I'm going to reveal the real reason behind the infamous Macron slap when Brigitte slapped Emmanuel. I'll tell you exactly why she did it next.
4: I've been in Westminster for a long time, but I know that though power may be here, its effect on people's lives is across the whole of the country. We may be where rules are made, but it's where they're implemented that matters. Join me.

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12: Well, it's Patrick Christie's, and this is Patrick Christie's Tonight, late edition.
13: Have you resigned, Mr. Streeting? What did you say, Mr. Minister?
14: Did you ask the Prime Minister to resign?
12: Here we go. Let's see what tomorrow's newspaper front pages are making of the psychodrama in Downing Street. We're Streeting to ignite Labour's day of anarchy. That is the Daily Mail. A government in chaos tonight. Apparently, Keir Starmer's desperately trying to meet with loads of different Labour MPs calling for loyalty. I don't think that's gone that well, but this guy's in with a shout.
15: Well, honestly, I was speechless when I woke up to your voice. Now you tell me how you've been feeling. Let's look at...
12: No. Could Ed Miliband actually sneak in from the side to beat Wes Streeting? That could be the big issue there. So we're going to be talking about all of that. Angela Rayner's in with a shout as well. That's on the front page of one of the newspapers, the Daily Telegraph. They are going after the idea that Al Carnes, one of the defence ministers, he could be in with it. And as well, something quite extraordinary happened earlier on social media involving me and Nicki Minaj.
16: But then I suppose the health secretary has been a bit distracted lately, hasn't he? Yeah, hasn't he? Yeah. He's chuntering now. Why don't you just do your job? Do your job. Speech, there's no point in him giving me dirty looks. We all know what he's been up to.
12: So I retweeted that clip of Kemi Badenoch in the House of Commons, absolutely sticking it to the Labour front bench. And, well, this happened afterwards.
17: Beauty and the Beast.
12: That's right, American rapper Nicki Minaj has retweeted me. That's right, absolutely. And I've got a new rap name. OK, we're all going to be coming up with rap names now because I am now Nicki Minaj's best friend. Fat Shady, I think, is the one for me. She's retweeted Fat Shady to her 26 million Twitter followers. Should we just see again? Because actually, people think this is a one-off between Nicki and I. But it's not. It's not at all. Nicki and I go way back. I was in one of her music videos.

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0: MP, a peer can't do it. You need 81 people to sign your nomination paper. That's 20%, just over 20% of the Labour Parliamentary Party. If you've got that, your name goes forward, and then there is a ballot of all the members of the Labour Party and trade union affiliates. But so Burnham would have no trouble getting 81 MPs to sign his nomination form, but at the moment, he has the utter nightmare of not being eligible, as Steve says. This is like, you know, wanting to back up a horse in the Grand National who's not running, even if you would think the horse is the best one. So he's basically, to enter this race, has got to find a fast way back to the House of Commons. What could that be? His team is suggesting you prevail on a Labour MP to step down in a safe seat, and Andy Burnham runs, and hallelujah, he's suddenly an MP again. But that is fraught with risk. You could easily lose a by-election. Galton and Denton, although perhaps Labour would have won if Burnham had been the candidate, but perhaps not. And talk about humiliating if you were to pull that stunt and then lose to Zach Polanski's lot would be absolutely
1: And then
0: disastrous.
1: You've lost Manchester as well.
0: Hmm?
1: You've lost Manchester.
0: He would only step down as mayor if he successfully won the parliamentary
1: by-election. Oh, right. I thought you had to do...
0: He could have that in his top pocket for insurance, but he obviously would damage himself enormously.
1: But don't you remember, he was kind of humiliated at the last Labour Party conference when he sort of turned up all eager and everybody kind of turned their backs.
2: Yeah.
1: Metaphorically
2: speaking. Yeah, I mean, look, who knows? I mean, either way, it's a complete car crash, isn't it? And tomorrow is going to be, we think, the day. So make sure you tune into GB News Breakfast because it seems like an inevitability that at some point West Streeting's going to resign and it will probably be in the morning. So there you go. Anyway, coming up tonight...
3: I am probably the president's number one fan.
2: Yeah, not only did I dance with Nicki Minaj, I was also her political advisor for a while. Tell us, go on about it. But, that's just me and my mate Nicki Minaj. So, some stuff there. That's next.
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23: Bold, fearless and standing up for you. 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

0: day, with high pressure coming in just for a time. So that means fewer showers, not entirely dry. You can see there's still a few showers here and there, particularly across the south coast later in the day. And across the east, it will still feel chilly with that northerly wind persisting into the afternoon. So temperatures here closer to 10 or 11 degrees. Have a great day. Bye-bye.
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2: Now, do stay with us. Still to come, we'll have more on that breaking news that Angela Rayner has been cleared by HMRC of deliberate wrongdoing or carelessness over her tax affairs. Will the Prime Minister survive another day? We're also hearing that Wes Streeting could launch a leadership bid as early as this morning. That's all still to come on GB News Breakfast.

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8: Well, the breaking news this morning is that Angela Rayner has been, it's good timing, she's been cleared of any wrongdoing in relation to her tax affairs.
9: Well, I welcome HMRC's conclusion and they've said that there wasn't any wrongdoing and that I didn't try to avoid paying tax or I wasn't careless in the way in which I conducted myself at the time, and I've never wanted to avoid paying my tax. And for me, that was the most distressing thing, is that people felt that I was tax dodging or trying to set up trusts to avoid tax or being careless by not taking the appropriate advice. And HMRC have concluded that isn't the case.
10: Well, this news could spark a leadership contest if Wes Streeting successfully scrambles together 81 Labour MPs to back him.
8: Follows that meeting, very brief meeting yesterday.

0: They said that they would bring stability, they would end the infighting, but the infighting is there. It is well and truly into the open. And so who is going to stand? The Prime Minister will automatically be on the ballot. He says he will fight it. Wes Streeting, the Prime Minister, Angela Rayner, perhaps Ed Miliband, the Energy Secretary, perhaps, or perhaps the Mayor of Greater Manchester, Andy Burnham. We keep hearing that he's got a seat lined up, that some Labour MP is going to stand down to trigger a by-election, which he might then win and come back to Parliament. The problem is, it still hasn't happened. Now, it's now being briefed that Asfaw Khan, who is the Labour MP for Manchester Rusholme, is going to agree to stand down. But even if that happens, will the NEC allow Andy Burnham to stand? They blocked him from standing in Gorton and Denton before they could do so again. Would the timetable for a Labour leadership contest allow for a by-election to be fought? And even if it did, that seat is predicted to go to the Green Party. At the moment, if there was a general election tomorrow, it's estimated the Greens would get 50% of the vote and Labour just 24%. Now, many people think that the so-called King of the North is something special, but there is no clearly winnable seat at this point for Labour anywhere in the country.
1: Catherine, thank you very much.
2: All right, let's get a roundup from our senior political commentator, Nigel Nelson. Nigel, good morning to you. What is your take? I mean, obviously, you know the Labour Party very well, but you've always been balanced on the approach to how this is going. We are at a point of no return, aren't we, as far as this whole process is concerned?
3: Yes, I think that a leadership contest is almost inevitable now. So, yes, we have passed that point of no return. I don't think they should be having it now. And the reason for that is that you shouldn't have one until you've got all the contenders in the ring. Now, clearly, Andy Burnham is a contender and he's not in the ring yet. So the first thing you've got to do is solve the Andy Burnham question, sort of the burning question, really, which means that he needs time to find a seat. Now, in the event that it's true that Afzal Khan will give up his seat, he's only got an 8,200 majority. So it is quite possible Andy Burnham wouldn't capture it. But at least if you've given him the chance to fight that seat, if he loses, then you've solved the Andy Burnham question and then you can get on with the other contenders in the race.
1: Is it a question that needs to be solved, though, or is it just as simple as he's missed the boat? Because if Wes Streeting goes over the top today and he launches this leadership challenge, Angela Rayner, perfect timing, just been cleared by HMRC, she can stand for the left of the party, then it's a three-way race, isn't it? With Keir Starmer, we're being told, at least, is willing to fight this.
3: Well, we've seen the chaos under the Tories when they kept switching prime minister. And the danger is that if Andy Burnham doesn't come back now, he might come back at some stage in the future. And we have another challenge. And therefore, we're going to have another prime minister. And that would be the worst of all possible worlds. So the answer would be get it sorted out now. If Andy Burnham can stand, then he should. But obviously, the timing is against him if there's a leadership election immediately.
2: All right, Nigel, we've got to leave it there. But good to see you this morning. Thanks very much indeed.
1: Now, do stay with us. Still to come, will Wes Streeting plunge the Labour Party into civil war today? Perhaps Angela Rayner will as well. She'll be cleared by HMRC. We're going to be speaking to James Murray, Chief Secretary to the Treasury from the government, about this very shortly.
4: Ready to soak up that holiday sunshine?
5: Won't we need some cover?
4: No worries. All sorted.
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7: Hello, are you heading away over the next couple of days? Well, there's some very unsettled weather across central Europe with thunderstorms and large hail, and that is pushing further south. But for the Canary Islands. It's relatively dry, some brighter spells into parts of Spain as well as Italy. That unsettled weather is pushing down from Central Europe through the rest of this week. It does look like it will get a little bit drier into next week and over the weekend, however, temperatures will finally lift up a bit as well. Bye-bye.
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22: I've got a world exclusive for you. There's a very exciting new talent on the London stage. We've got a little exclusive clip for you here.

0: baby sham.
1: Okay, so we saw a scene in a bar with not much dialogue. What was that then?
2: That was me.
1: What?
2: That was me, Michael.
1: What was
2: that was me strolling onto stage. I think they've got some pictures of me in costume and everything. There you go.
1: Oh, now we have a picture. Yeah, so this, recognisably.
2: That was me. Very exciting new talent. So this is the Park Theatre up in North London. And again, this is more of my love of local theatres,
1: yes.
2: Regional theatres, community theatres.
1: Yes.
2: I'd had a lovely chat with Jez Bond, who is the founder, director and writer of this show. They need 600,000 a year on top of box office takings just to break even. So every year they do this whodunit. And the idea is, apart from me, they have Ian McKellen doing the voiceover, they have Emma Thompson, Gillian Anderson, Julian Clary, Hugh Bonneville, Benedict Cumberbatch. All these people come in for one night, they turn up, they're literally put into their... They play the sheriff in this mad spoof whodunit. They get an earpiece, and then literally, so that's it. They open the fake saloon doors, come on stage, walked to the bar and ordered a baby sham with my amazing Westerns accent. And then the rest of the play, you have the earpiece in. So I went and did about an hour, and I was the first person they had on the stage to see how it all works. And it was fascinating.
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6: Let's get the government's perspective on everything that's going on. We can talk to the Chief Secretary to the Treasury, James Murray. Good morning to you. You got the short straw today, Mr Murray, didn't you? Having to speak to the media on all of this. The firing gun has effectively...
7: I always like coming on your programme.
6: Oh, it's very good to hear.
8: We're very happy to see you as
6: you
8: well.
6: You old charmer. But the firing pistol's been started, hasn't it, on this now?
7: On what, sorry?
6: Oh, come on. Aww. On the leadership election.
7: No, there's been no leadership election has been triggered. And look, I think having a leadership election would be the wrong choice for us to take as a party. And let me tell you why I think that. You know, I think it would bring huge instability and it would mean that we would be looking inward as a party. And I think what we should be doing is tackling the challenges that people are facing, what people are telling us of their priorities about the cost of living, about getting NHS waiting lists down, about making sure we're getting the Strait of Hormuz reopened.
8: Right, but Mr Murray...
7: Those are the kind of things we should be focused on, and that's our responsibility.
8: But Mr Murray, we understand that the Health Secretary, Wes Streeting, is going to resign today and he is going to launch a leadership contest, a leadership challenge to the Prime Minister. Now, if that briefing was incorrect, and it's been out in the media now for the best part of 24 hours, then that would have been flatly denied by Mr Streeting and his team. So we can expect this to happen this morning. Is the Prime Minister ready to take this on?
7: Well, look, there's no shortage of speculation in the media. And the Prime Minister said himself on Monday, if there were a leadership election, he would stand in that leadership election and win and continue as Prime Minister. But I think what's important for me is to emphasise that I think having a leadership election would be the wrong choice for us to take. I think that we should be focusing on the challenges people are facing. I think we have a responsibility as a government to focus on what people are experiencing rather than to look inward and to focus on our own issues as a party. And I think that's a responsibility we have to the people of this country.
6: But there's a fair argument, isn't there, Mr Murray, to say if you had been focusing on what matters to people, including the cost of living and all these other issues that you mentioned, we wouldn't be in this position in the first place.
7: Well, no, look, we have been focusing on making sure we fix the public finances, get public services back on their feet, and tackle the cost of living. And look at a good example, which is very current
6: for most of our viewers and listeners this morning, they're not feeling any benefit from that at all.
7: Well, let me tell you one example where I think we are making a real difference, which is around energy bills, because people watching the TV or looking at their phones, seeing what's happening in the Middle East, rightfully might be worried about their energy bills going up. But actually, because of what Rachel Rees did at the budget last year, people's energy bills have come down and will stay down in April, May and June. Now, that's a real help for people right now when people are worried about the cost of living. But is there more to do? Of course there is. And that's why we're focused on investing in energy for the future to bring bills down for good. Now, look, can I just say one thing, which is that we had elections last week and they were a tough set of election results for us. But the message that I took from those elections were that not that people were going against what we had said in 2024 in the general election, but they wanted to feel that change sooner, feel that change quicker, and they were frustrated at not feeling it quick enough. And that's why for us, what's really important as a government is to get on and make sure people can feel that change that we promised.
8: This must be really frustrating for you, Mr. Murray, because we're not talking about your work, are we? We're not speaking about Labour policy. We're talking about the chaos that is engulfing your party. We're talking about Labour's civil war. And this is a party that promised us change, that promised us that there would be no more chaos, there would be no more infighting, that we would have a politics that would tread lightly on our lives. Do you remember that promise? We're so far from that.
7: Well, look, I would much rather be talking about the King's speech that we had yesterday, and the King's speech setting out some really important changes we're going to make about the NHS, you know, cutting bureaucracy in the NHS to spend on the front line, about energy independence to make sure we're bringing down bills for good, about social housing renewal, a bill that we're going to be publishing today, changing the system in schools to help children with SEND. You know, there are so many things in our King's speech yesterday which build on the work we've done already, you know, making it easier to deport foreign criminals, building on the work we've done already to get the asylum backlog down. You know, all of that is really important stuff. I would much rather be talking about that with you this morning.
6: It's interesting, though, isn't it? That, I mean, we saw headlines in the papers over the weekend about what the, you know, about the Prime Minister's fight back and you know, he's going to make the cost of living easier for people and all the rest of it. Off the back of the elections, off the back of the fact he was facing more pressure. Well, we've all known for months how badly this was going to go for Labour in the local elections. Why does it take direct pressure on the Prime Minister's position before these things are then enacted?
7: Well, no, the King's speech has obviously been in preparation for some time, and what the King's speech does is set out the legislative agenda for the new session of Parliament and how we're going to implement what we promised to do in the general election. So, you know, we've been working on this since we got in to office just under 2 years ago. And, you know, if you look at the economy, if you look at the data on the economy that we had just before the war in Iran, you know, it showed strong growth figures, half a percentage point in February. It showed we knew inflation was coming down, unemployment was coming down. It showed that we had the right economic plan. Now, obviously, the war in Iran is going to put pressure on our economy. We know that. We know we're going to feel the impact, even though it's not our war, even though Keir Starmer said we weren't going to follow Trump into the war in Iran. We know that's going to have an impact on us, but we are better prepared to weather what comes our way because of what the Chancellor has done with her economic plan.
8: Angela Rayner has been cleared by HMRC of deliberate wrongdoing or carelessness over her tax affairs. That's the breaking news we've had this morning. Fantastic timing for Angela Rayner, isn't it, if she wants to throw a hat in the ring for this leadership.

0: Health Secretary Wes Streeting is set to potentially ignite a day of Labour anarchy.
1: Well, the reports are that he's going to resign from Sir Keir Starmer's government this morning and launch his leadership challenge. But as the Conservative leader put it yesterday, shouldn't he just get on with his job?
2: Well, then I suppose the Health Secretary has been a bit distracted lately, hasn't he? Yeah, hasn't he? He's chuntering now. Why don't you just do your job? Do your job. Speech, there's no point in him giving me dirty looks. We all know what he's been up to.
3: Well, the Prime Minister is urging MPs not to plunge the country into chaos, but it feels very much like the chaos is already here. And now Angela Rayner has sorted her tax affairs with HMRC.
0: And it's being reported that Wes Streeting is not the only one eyeing up number 10. Andy Burnham, Angela Rayner, Ed Miliband, they could all throw their hats in the ring, especially after that breaking news about Angela Rayner's tax affairs. It's all to play for after the Prime Minister failed to convince backbenchers that he's the right man for the job.
4: Because whilst immigration is down, we need to do more. Whilst violent crime is down, it needs to be lower. Whilst NHS waiting lists are down, we must go further.
1: Well, it looks like Labour is on the brink of civil war and Britain potentially facing its sixth Prime Minister in 7 years.
5: Good morning. Another day of sunshine and showers to come today. The showers could be quite heavy. They bring a risk of hail and thunder. I'll have all the details for you a little later on.
1: It's just gone 7 o'clock. I'm Stephen Dixon.
0: I'm Ellie Costello, and this is GB News Breakfast. Can we just talk about James Murray, who, I mean, God love him, coming on to do the government round today.
1: It's a tough gig.
0: It's a tough gig today. But you said, about this leadership challenge. Sorry, what? What's going on?
1: Has the starting pistol been fired?
0: Has the starting pistol been fired? On what?
1: Oh, I mean, please. Oh, to be fair, maybe he's got a sense of humour.
0: Yeah?
1: Give him that.
0: Well, he is a supporter and he's doing a very good job of supporting the Prime Minister, because that's exactly what the Prime Minister is saying. But how long is that line going to hold? Especially if rumours are to be believed and the briefing is to be believed that Wes Streeting is going to resign as Health Secretary today and is going to launch that leadership challenge.
1: Have we got that? Can we play that shot? Supper.
0: Remarkable. No.
1: But anyway, it's one of those strange situations we're in now. But also, I mean, I noticed one of the ministers who resigned, who whose name I've forgotten now, Alex something Davies, who we talked to on the programme only last week, backing the Prime Minister. And now she's resigned, saying she can't support him anymore. But that's politics for you. You can't just believe everything that you're told, can you?
0: Alex Davies-Jones.
1: That's her.
0: That's who she is, yeah.
1: Yeah, talked to her last week. No, it's all fine. Everything's fine. It's all good. Mm. Now she's quit.
0: But as you can see, things happen in a flash, don't they? They can happen in an instant. And we could have a very, very different story by lunchtime today, especially with that news that Angela Rayner has been cleared of any wrongdoing in relation to her tax affairs. Fantastic timing for Angela Rayner.
1: Yeah.
0: If she wants to throw a hat in the ring, that is.
1: Yeah, well, I mean, she said she will throw a hat into the ring if someone else fires the starting pistol, which we expect to be Wes Streeting, who is likely to resign from Cabinet this morning and launch his own leadership bid.
6: Well, I welcome HMRC's conclusion and they've said that there wasn't any wrongdoing and that I didn't try to avoid paying tax or I wasn't careless in the way in which I conducted myself at the time, and I've never wanted to avoid paying my tax. And for me, that was the most distressing thing, is that people felt that I was tax dodging or trying to set up trusts to avoid tax or being careless by not taking the appropriate advice. And HMRC have concluded that isn't the case.
0: OK, so that's what Angela Rayner has to say. And as we were speaking about there, Stephen asked the government a little bit earlier, has the starting gun been fired on the leadership challenge? They seem to be in denial over this.
7: Well, look, there's no shortage of speculation in the media. And the Prime Minister said himself on Monday, if there were a leadership election, he would stand in that leadership election and win and continue as Prime Minister. But I think what's important for me is to emphasise that I think having a leadership election would be the wrong choice.

0: for us to take. I think that we should be focusing on the challenges people are facing. I think we have a responsibility as a government to focus on what people are experiencing rather than to look inward and to focus on our own issues as a party. And I think that's a responsibility we have to the people of this country.
1: All right, let's talk to our chief political correspondent, Catherine Forster, who's live in Downing Street this morning. I mean, look, the reality is, Catherine, whatever the minister has to say, I mean, I'll eat my hat if the firing pistol isn't done today. I mean, Wes Streeting is going to kick all this off, isn't he?
2: It feels very much like it, and it's quite surreal. This is the fourth day I've been standing on Downing Street, and the government are still putting out this "everything's pretty normal, nothing much to see here" message, when clearly that is not the case at all. We are expecting the Health Secretary, Wes Streeting, who marched up the street yesterday, was out 16 minutes later looking pretty chipper, to resign as Health Secretary as soon as this morning and launch a leadership bid. We're told that he's got the numbers, although I don't think Number 10 entirely buy that, because reports that his allies were ringing people known to be pretty loyal to Starmer, and also reports that they were saying to MPs, you know, support Wes now, but you can always transfer your vote later. That's not the case. You can't transfer your vote unless somebody withdraws. So we are likely going to find out sooner rather than later. But the big development this morning, of course, is Angela Rayner, the former Deputy Prime Minister, who has now been cleared by the HMRC over that tax row regarding £40,000 of unpaid stamp duty on a flat in Hove. Now, she has paid that debt. There wasn't any penalty given. HMRC have cleared her of deliberate wrongdoing or carelessness, so that removes the obstacle to her potentially standing. Because if Wes Streeting stands, the Prime Minister has said that he will fight it. There's no way on earth that the left of the party is going to allow that battle to go unchallenged. So it would be potentially Angela Rayner, potentially the Energy Secretary Ed Miliband, who we hear may also have the numbers. And what of Andy Burnham, the mayor of Greater Manchester, the most popular Labour politician in the country and the one that all the polling suggests would be the only one who would immediately improve Labour's fortunes? Well, we are hearing that he has got a seat lined up. We've heard similar before, but it could be announced today. That seat is Afzal Khan, who is in Manchester Rush Home. He's a long-standing ally of Andy Burnham. But even if that happened, the NEC could block Andy Burnham again, or the timetable for the leadership could rule him out. Even if all that went Andy Burnham's way, there's no guarantee he would win that seat, because at the moment it's projected, if there were a general election tomorrow, that the Greens would win it by 50% of the vote. So the Prime Minister urging colleagues not to do this, not to plunge the party and the country into chaos. Those messages, though, at the moment are not being heeded.
3: Catherine there for us in Downing Street. It could be a very busy morning for you, Catherine. Thank you very much.
1: Let's talk to Reform UK councillor for Epping Forest, newly minted, we should say, Jamie McIver. Good to see you this morning, councillor.
4: Thank you.
3: Congratulations.
1: I wonder, what is this good or bad for Reform? I mean, Nigel Farage was only half joking, wasn't he, when he said, well, I want Keir Starmer to stay.
4: Well, look, first of all, I think it doesn't matter who leads the Labour Party. Reform UK are in an incredible position, doing an outstanding job in local government. And we've got the leader that everyone wants to be Prime Minister. So I think makes no difference. But what I do think is very useful for Reform is our message has always been, look at the others, the Uni Party, Labour, Tories. They're not interested in you, they're not interested in people, because I genuinely don't think they are. They're only interested in themselves and pursuing their own careers. And actually what you're now seeing is the Labour Party are just as bad as the Tory Party when it comes to all of this, fighting like rats in a sack, another Prime Minister that's not delivering anything for the British people. And actually it's just further proving why the country needs radical reform and why the country needs a reform government.
1: But it's interesting, there's a clip

0: because neither do I.
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10: Right, it's 7:22, and let's talk to a guest this morning who's got a bit of an insight into all of this in various ways, because he's a former MEP, he's an author, and he is the dad of a former Prime Minister who's been in a similar situation. Stanley Johnson, good to see you this morning. Thanks for being here. What is surprising, chatting in the break, is that, I mean, you basically come on as a supporter of Keir Starmer.
11: I saw what total damage the Tory party did to itself when it got rid of Boris. As far as I could see, it was a kind of ruthless assassination. And actually, the Tory party just did not recover for a very long time. Now, you could say, as a Conservative supporter, why would I worry if the Labour Party disintegrates as a result of this? Well, I think that this sort of situation, you've had to say, actually, party doesn't come first, country comes first. And if I look at the damage which lies out there, the potential damage on any of the scenarios except for Starmer staying in power, I flinch. I'm horrified. I look at what the bond market was already doing yesterday, the prospect of another.
10: But then, if you're going to follow the line of saying you put country before party,
11: yes,
10: which is what we were told ahead of the general election was what they were going to do, then surely the Prime Minister would look at where we are and say, I'm not doing a very good job, it's time for me to go.
11: If I were the Prime Minister, I wouldn't say that. I would look, for example, at the King's speech. You know, the poor King, if I might say, use those words, was rather, as it were, shoveled aside, and he made a very, very good speech. I think there were 19 or 35, I can't remember now.
2: That's fine.
11: Specific promises the government was making, they added up to something quite sensible. For me, as you know, you introduced me as a former MEP. Well, I was not only a former MEP, I spent years and years working for the European Commission. Honestly, I believe if one thing went wrong with the British economy over the last few years, it is this absence, this break with Europe. And what was revolutionary, if you like, about the King's speech was the clear statement he made about the willingness to rejoin Europe in some sense. I think we'll get there in the end in terms of the common market and the customs union, but at least this is a really important first step. And I worry that that key economic and political gesture, key, by the way, in geopolitical terms as well, is going to get drowned out in the furore of an election.
2: But, Stanley, that makes people very, very nervous getting closer to the EU. They voted to leave the EU in their droves, and they feel as though it's a betrayal of Brexit.
11: I look at the polls, you look at the polls. All the polls I've seen for the last year show a very clear majority, of people wanting to get back in touch with Europe. And correct me if I'm wrong about this, but I don't think I am wrong. So

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9: 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You. 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
12: Now, do stay with us. Angela Rayner has just been cleared of any wrongdoing in relation to her tax affairs. Now, this is just hours before Wes Streeting is expected to resign from Cabinet and launch his own leadership bid. So anything could happen this morning.
13: Well, it could. It's interesting. We keep saying this, that we expect Wes Streeting to resign this morning. Is that what he went in yesterday to tell the Prime Minister?
12: It certainly could have been that way. It was a very short conversation. You can't imagine it was a very kiss and make up and cuddly conversation.
13: I don't think so, no. But it's, you know, it's... We expect it to happen, but, I mean, you'd never say never. Meanwhile, the government, though, is sort of in denial a little bit.
14: No, there's been no leadership election has been triggered. And look, I think having a leadership election would be the wrong choice for us to take as a party. And let me tell you why I think that. You know, I think it would bring huge instability and it would mean that we would be looking inward as a party.
12: Well, let's cross now to GB News Chief Political Correspondent Catherine Forster, who is live outside Downing Street for us. Morning again to you, Catherine. James Murray there saying he doesn't want to see a leadership election, but it looks as though it may be inevitable.
15: Yes, they certainly don't want to see it. The Prime Minister's message is that he is going nowhere. He will fight any challenge and fundamentally saying, don't do this. It's going to plunge the party and, by extension, the country into chaos. It would take weeks or months. This is a government who was elected to bring change, to make people better off. They've just had a catastrophic beating in elections in England, Wales and Scotland. If they now get bogged down in a leadership election, how is that going to look to the public? But it seems that many Labour MPs are not listening. They've just had enough. They've decided that the Prime Minister is toxic for them. They're worried about losing their seats and they want him gone. So this morning, and worth saying that Wes Streeting's aides, who normally are pretty helpful, have absolutely gone very, very quiet indeed. So we will only know this happens when it happens. But what we are expecting is that the Health Secretary, Wes Streeting, will resign this morning. This NHS figures coming out at about 9:30. They will no doubt pick the best bits from that. But that Wes Streeting will then resign and say he is challenging the Prime Minister for the leadership. To do that, he needs 81 MPs to sign publicly. a letter. He then has to approach the NEC. Number 10 is still not entirely convinced that Wes Treating has those numbers, but we are likely to find out soon. The other big news this morning is that Angela Rayner, the former Deputy Prime Minister, has been cleared by HMRC over any deliberate wrongdoing or carelessness over the fact that she owed £40,000 in stamp duty on a flat that she bought on the south coast of England. She has now paid that debt. She's given some interviews this morning saying that she felt bruised by the whole experience, and that also it worried her that people might have felt that she was in it for herself. So she is potentially back in the running too. There's no way that Wes Treating is going to be the only person to stand. There will be somebody from the left, whether it be Angela Rayner, whether it be Ed Miliband, whether it be Andy Burnham. The mayor of Greater Manchester, of course, the big problem he has, he doesn't have a seat. We keep hearing that he's got somebody lined up. We're hearing now that Afzal Khan, who is the Manchester Rush Home MP, a longtime ally of Andy Burnham, may be prepared to stand down. Even if he does, the NEC may not let Andy Burnham stand. They blocked him in Gorton and Denton. The timetable for a leadership contest might mean that he doesn't have time to fight a by-election and get in. And even if all those hurdles are overcome, that seat is currently projected to go to the Greens if there was a general election tomorrow by a whopping 50% of the vote. So we really don't know what happens next, but it looks very much like we could be heading towards a sixth Prime Minister in just 7 years.
13: What I was intrigued by, Catherine, is James Murray saying that we shouldn't be having this at all now, because what we should be doing is focusing on the crises that we're facing. I mean, there's international crises, but ultimately there's cost of living, there's defence, there's all these issues. I mean, my point, which he didn't really answer, to be fair, is that if you'd focused on those already, we wouldn't be in this position, would we?
15: Well, the government would say they're doing a whole load of things that will bring positive change. They'll say, look at the renters' rights reforms, look at the workers' rights bill. They're doing a lot of long-term infrastructure investments that I think most people would welcome. But of course, the long-term stuff is going to take years and years to begin to show any benefit to the public, and the public want change now. So many people are convinced that Sir Keir Starmer is the problem, but there is no unity whatsoever in Labour about who should take his place. I mean, I spoke to a minister yesterday who was in absolute despair. There's plenty of Labour MPs that just cannot believe that they're going to do this and do this now. But then on the other hand, I spoke to a Red Wall MP who just went, we've got to get rid of him. We've got to get rid of him, even though they don't know what comes next. Somebody else said to me that he thought that if Angela Rayner ran, that her whole campaign would implode. We may not have very long till we find out.
12: OK, Catherine Forster there in Downing Street. Thank you so much.
13: Right, still to come for you, the Prime Minister is yet to respond to the news that Angela Rayner has been cleared over her tax affairs. Will we hear anything from Number 10 today? Very difficult to say. We're going to talk through this whole situation and have a look at some newspapers with Charlotte Griffiths and James Heal in a moment.
12: But first, here's your forecast across Europe.
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16: Hello, are you heading away over the next couple of days? Well, there's some very unsettled weather across central Europe with thunderstorms and large hail, and that is pushing further south. But for the Canary Islands, it's relatively dry, some brighter spells into parts of Spain as well as Italy. That unsettled weather is pushing down from central Europe through the rest of this week. It does look like it will get a little bit drier into next week and over the weekend, however, temperatures will finally lift up a bit as well. Bye-bye.
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20: Today is Victory in Europe Day. Hostilities will end officially at 1 minute after midnight tonight, Tuesday, the 8th of May.
21: This historic proclamation by Winston Churchill was a moment for the nation to rejoice. Celebrations were held across Europe to mark the end of the Second World War. Years on, V-Day is commemorated. At Deangate Care Home in Barnsley, a special party was held to honour those who helped defeat the Nazis all those decades ago and to thank veterans at the home.
22: We are a veteran-friendly home and I like to showcase all of our veterans at any time of the year, and V-Day is just a perfect reason, really, to really put them on a pedestal and show everybody how good our veterans are and the local community is. We should be so thankful for what they've done.
21: For the veterans here, the sacrifices of those who gave their today for our tomorrow should never be forgotten.
23: The main thing is that my father's medals, which I wear on my right side, is just a tribute to him and that he served all the way through the Second World War. And, of course, myself, when I served 22 years afterwards.
24: I think it was vital that they remembered this VA Day and... that we carried it on.
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13: .743, let's go through the papers and, well, just the news of the day, really, with
12: yes.
13: Editor-at-large at The Mail on Sunday, Charlotte Griffiths, and the deputy political editor at The Spectator, James Heal. Good morning to you both.
28: Good morning.
13: Where do we start?
12: Where do we start?
13: Who do we start with? Do we start with Angela Rayner or do we start with Wes Streeting? Take your pick, James.
28: I'll start with Angela Rayner, who's making the news this morning, having been cleared by HMRC. And, of course, this is all exquisite timing because there seems to be a consensus in the Labour Party that there's going to be one candidate from the right, which is Wes Streeting, and one candidate from the soft left. And there was a lot of discussion in Westminster last night that actually Angela Rayner, the wind has gone out of her sails, there isn't the momentum behind her campaign. So what does she need? She needs a good news story, and voila, this morning we get the news she's been cleared by HMRC. It looks like she'll take the soft left slot at the moment because Andy Burnham is out of Parliament and Ed Miliband is in two minds about standing.
12: I'm fascinated by the fact that the news dropped this morning. Can I just actually ask you a question, James? Has she known about this for a long time and then she's decided to choose this morning to drop it? Because the timing is so coincidental, isn't it?
28: I mean, I think she had a steer for a while that she was going to be fine on this and they were waiting for it to be cleared. I don't know exactly when she found out, and I think it doesn't really go out in the Guardian story, which has broken the news, but I certainly think that she needs to get a good news story out here, and it's very convenient, and I'm sure that when she does her next interview, she'll be very much asked that same question, which is when exactly did she find out? Because it's not too clear from the ITV and Guardian pieces she's done this morning.
12: Yeah. Would there be pressure by on HMRC to have a
13: sort this out?
12: Yeah, to sort this out.
28: Yeah,
12: today.
28: The authority will say we followed the usual process, and I'm sure they did, but there's always pressure, certainly, and it was clearly a very public demand, and I think we've seen lots of these kind of stories in recent years.
13: What do you make, Charlotte, of... I mean, we talked, as you heard, talked to James Murray earlier on, and all we're getting from ministers, and I know they're a bit hamstrung at the moment, but is no, this shouldn't be happening. No, Keir Starmer's the right man to lead the ship. It seems like they're ignoring reality. Right? And I just wonder, why aren't they saying, all right, looks like this is going to happen, this is what we should be defending, this is what Keir has to defend, rather than sort of going, oh, it's not happening.
12: Nothing to see here.
17: He literally said that, didn't he? He said, what are you talking about, Stephen, or something?
12: Yes.
17: I thought it was amazing that he cited Rachel Reeves as his kind of defence of the government and said that people are frustrated that there hasn't been change. The whole campaign was on change, and now it's been 2 years. And he's saying, well, I don't understand why this has happened.
13: I'll tell you what struck me as well, because when we've challenged them about change and things, up until about 3 weeks ago, the one thing every minister said on this programme was, well, just look at waiting lists. Waiting lists are down, waiting lists are down. And now they say, well, we need to do more on waiting lists. And I've noticed that. Is that because the only sort of positive thing they've got to point to is something Wes Streeting's done?
28: That'll be very much a part of the rhetoric, yes, certainly. I mean, they've obviously been a huge amount of investment in the NHS. That's been the big gamble, actually, this government. They put £29 billion at the last spending review into the NHS. And, of course, who's the person riding high at the moment? It's the health minister. And we've obviously got those NHS statistics out later today. I mean, Wes Streeting was due to give his big speech today. I suspect they'll show a good news story for him, but I suspect it's all going about whether he resigns or not.
12: So if he fires that starting gun today, will it be before or after that speech, do you think?
28: Well, I mean, I think that...
13: He's not giving it, is he?
28: Yeah, he's not giving the speech anymore. I think that the question is about what time... Does he have the 81 names necessary to trigger a ballot?
12: Does he have the numbers?
28: Yeah, I mean, precisely. I mean, there's basically about 90 MPs calling for the Prime Minister to go, but, of course, they're from different factions, different wings. They wouldn't necessarily back Wes Streeting. And there's been a lot of misinformation about this being spread, which is that, you know, oh, you can back someone and then they can transfer your vote. Yes, you can transfer your vote, but only if that candidate drops out. So you're not going to get soft left people backing Wes Streeting because then they can't drop out until he does. And I think Wes has always wanted the premiership and he's not going to drop out anytime soon.
13: Which is why you need a stalking horse.
17: Yeah, yeah, exactly. And it's so funny that Angela Rayner keeps saying we all need to pull together at a time like this. It's just the irony. I mean, not the irony, it's just it's kind of a ridiculous thing to say. And the stalking horse, that kind of came and went very quickly, didn't it?
13: Yeah,
12: it did. The whole thing was just calamitous, wasn't it?
17: Yeah, and you could tell by the King's face, by the way.
12: I
17: know that he's supposed to look neutral, but I'm sure I could see him eye-rolling. Somehow, without actually moving his eyes, if such a thing is possible.
12: But we had reports, didn't we, which was extraordinary reporting, Charlotte, that Buckingham Palace had to ring number 10 the night before the King's speech to say, essentially, are we still on for tomorrow?
17: Yeah.
12: Do you still need the King? Because we have a Prime Minister who may not even be Prime Minister in a few months' time.
17: Yeah, and I got the impression from the reporting that the aides were not only saying, are we still on for tomorrow, but, you know, they really didn't want it to be on. They wanted to cancel it, I think, because obviously they saw what was going to happen this week. And it was embarrassing for the King, you know, making him read that out. Of course, he has no choice but to read out 37 bills. But, you know, it's embarrassing. It made a fool of him, really, in a way.
28: And dragging the King into politics as well, which is the one thing the palace always wants to avoid. And so they're trying to look after their principal.
13: But in a way, if for some reason, the King had decided to send a representative instead, it would have also looked a bit like he was dabbling in politics, wouldn't it? By saying, if there's chaos, I don't want to be involved in it.
17: Yeah,
13: but he couldn't win.
17: Or if it had been cancelled, it would have totally looked like he couldn't win. And the whole thing has been deeply embarrassing. And it does make a laughing stock of our nation. And actually, we're very good at pomp and ceremony. That's the one thing we're good at, that you imagine other countries would look at the ceremony at this King's speech yesterday and think, gosh, you know, what an amazing country. But actually, no, it looked like a complete joke in retrospect. And all that ermine just makes it look more like a sort of comedy disaster zone.
13: The Chancellor's just gone into Downing Street.
17: Oh.
13: She's walked down Downing Street this morning and, as you can imagine, as you will have seen over the last few days, reporters shout a lot at them. But she's answered back. She was asked if she was worried about the impact of a potential leadership race on the economic policies. And she said, Labour MPs have got an important decision to make today. But the numbers show the economy is growing, etc., etc., etc. Decisions I made as Chancellor have improved the economy. We shouldn't put that at risk.
12: An important decision
13: to
12: make.
17: It's interesting that she said that for the first time. That is kind of firing the starting gun. Who would have thought it would have come from Rachel?
28: Well, I think that it's a couple of things. One of which is she obviously presumably to be the Prime Minister to see her talk about the GDP growth figures. Obviously, I suspect the leadership will very much be dominating the sort of background of that conversation. The second point, as you say, is that, you know, she is trying to position herself, I think, for post-Starmer life, which is that there's been briefings in the FT suggesting allies want her to stay on to kind of look after the situation facing our economy. There's been some suggestions that actually if you're soft left, left person Wednesday will commit to keeping Rachel Reeves there as a way of ensuring stability with the bond market. But yeah, I mean, as I think those comments suggest, she is reflecting political reality, which is that Labour MPs do have an important decision to make today. Are they going to put forward a candidate at a time when number 10 is very much insisting we plough on, we're going to fight to win?
13: Excuse me. It's interesting, isn't it, when it comes to bond markets? Because it's stuff we don't know. We don't know what it all is, do we, as ordinary people? We don't know how it all works. But it affects the entire economy.
12: Mm. Yeah.
13: But do we let these markets dictate what we do? Because we know that the bond market is significantly down over all these challenges to the Prime Minister because it's instability. Mm. But would you be driven to keep Rachel Reeves to satisfy the bond markets or not? I mean, it doesn't seem very... like we're having any say on any of it as individual citizens.
12: It was very unhelpful in the Telegraph today when a Swiss bank said it would be goodnight Britain. And I that is embarrassing, actually. So I think you would allow them to have some influence, yeah.
0: Mm. Yeah. But a lurch to the left would not be good for the markets, would it, James?
28: No, it wouldn't. And that's something they've all got to be very mindful of, which is that we've contracted out our future to other people. And those are ultimately a bunch of faceless, anonymous people trading numbers on a screen. But whether that argument is getting through remains to be seen. You've seen people like Paula Barker, the Liverpool MP, suggesting the markets are going to have to come to heel. I'm not exactly how she's going to enforce that. But ultimately, this is a question of economics, but also politics as well.
13: Mm. Can I ask about... Oh, it's gone straight out of my head what I was going to ask. It wasn't really about Kemi.
12: I love talking about Kemi. Go on, then.
0: Let's talk about Kemi yesterday, because there are some people saying that she was unparliamentary, because it was meant to be light, wasn't it? It's usually meant to be humorous, isn't it, those speeches after the King's speech. Mm-hmm. She took the opportunity to attack, to fillet the front bench. What did you make of it, Charlotte?
12: I loved the attack. I loved it when she said, do your job. And I just think she just really has come into her own.
13: I quite liked it. She was ballsy, and I get it, and it was great telly.
12: Yeah.
13: But she wants Starmer to go. But she's criticising the person who's likely to get Starmer out.
28: Well, I think that she's trying to play her cards to the best of her ability. She set out an alternate King speech at the beginning of the week, lots of good policy in that. She's trying to use this occasion to highlight the ridiculousness of it. Ultimately, she didn't make the King speech an absolute joke. It was the actions of the Labour front bench, and she's every right to go over there and criticise them and actually, after a difficult set of election results last week, try and frame it in the best possible light for her.
12: Mm. I suppose if Wes gets in, it's unhelpful for her, so it kind of suited her to be uncomplimentary about Wes.
13: Yeah.
0: Well, this is the thing, isn't it? Because the Tories are publicly saying that the Prime Minister should go, but privately, surely it wouldn't be in their interest for the Prime Minister to go, because he could be replaced by a much more popular figure.
28: I've spoken to a lot of Conservative MPs. I mean, the single advice I'd ever give the Labour Party is that the person that Conservatives and Reform fear most, I believe, is Wes Streeting. Whether that has any cut through or not remains to be seen, but I think a lot of Conservatives are in two minds. They're saying, on the one hand, Starmer is bleeding out support, he's a great recruiting sergeant. On the other hand, if they change, it's also going to kind of break that link between the people and the Prime Minister. And ultimately, Keir Starmer was put in by the people, and then there'll be calls for a general election. That's something that Nigel Farage very much wants to amplify. If you then have someone changing without an election, I think that will probably help his case for a 2027 contest.
13: All right, you two. Thank you very much indeed.
28: Thank you.
13: We'll see you in an hour. We've got Mel Stride, haven't we? The Shadow Chancellor coming on
0: at the top of the next hour. To him.
13: Be interesting.
0: Certainly will be. In the meantime, let's get a check on the weather with Annie Shuttleworth.
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16: Hello, good morning. Welcome to your latest GB News weather update brought to you from the Met Office. Another day of sunshine and showers to come today, though the sunshine is going to be fairly limited, unfortunately, and so it's going to feel quite cool again for the time of year. We've got a brisk northerly wind that'll be pushing through those showers. Some of these could be fairly slow moving across more southern areas. They bring a risk of hail, lightning, as well as thunder, so do take care if you're travelling. They may bring quite a lot of rain in a short space of time. So with that northerly wind, it will feel much colder than these temperatures suggest, for many of us feeling much more like single figures, which is a little bit below par for the time of year. And that chilly theme will continue through the rest of this week, though this evening the showers will tend to slowly die away and the winds will ease. But still, we can expect some quite frequent showers around rush hour across parts of Scotland, all the way down towards northern England as well. Northern Ireland starting to see that drier weather moving in, so perhaps a brighter start to end to the day for these areas. Still some sunshine here and there. You can see some gaps between the showers, but the brighter colours show that they could be quite heavy if you do get caught in one. Those showers do tend to die away into the evening, though, with clearer skies developing quite widely, particularly across western areas. It's the northwest that will be the chilliest overnight tonight. Meanwhile, across the east, we've got an area of low pressure bringing more in the way of rain and cloud to eastern coast. So slightly milder here, quite a lot of cloud around, but still a cold northerly wind coming down the North Sea here. So for Friday, I think for most of us, it's going to be a drier day with high pressure coming in just for a time. So that means fewer showers, not entirely dry. You can see there's still a few showers here and there, particularly across the south coast later in the day. And across the east, it will still feel chilly with that northerly wind persisting into the afternoon. So temperatures here closer to 10 or 11 degrees. Have a great day. Bye-bye.
1: 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With a chance of zero visibility. 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
3: 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On the M4 eastbound at Junction 33 near Capel Lanilturn, congestion affects four lanes. In Northamptonshire, traffic is slow on the A43 southbound near Silverstone with 10-minute delays. All lanes are closed on the M6 northbound between junctions 14 and 15 in Staffordshire due to a serious collision, expected to clear by 9:15 a.m. And on the trains, buses replace services between Barton-on-Humber and Cleethorpes, while London Overground faces disruptions between Clapham Junction and Dalston Junction via Denmark Hill. For more travel news, go to gbnews.com.
6: 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UK only. Entrance must be 18 or over. Lines close at 4 p.m. on the 26th of June. This is a network giveaway. Entries will be pooled. Please check the closing time if listening or watching on demand. Good luck.
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13: Well, the breaking news this morning, Angela Rayner cleared by HMRC of wrongdoing over her tax affairs.
0: and there are already rumours that she's planning to launch her own leadership challenge. But the Chief Secretary to the Treasury, James Murray, shut down reports of a leadership challenge on the programme just over an hour ago.
2: Well, I think she also said to The Guardian that she wouldn't be triggering a contest. So that's clear that she is not going to get involved in triggering that.
13: Well, it's all just hours before Wes Streeting, we expect, will ignite a day of Labour anarchy by resigning and launching his own bid. But as Conservative leader Kemi Badenoch put it, shouldn't he just get on with the job?
5: Well, then I suppose the Health Secretary has been a bit distracted lately, hasn't he? Yeah, hasn't he? Yeah. He's chuntering now. Why don't you just do your job? Do your job. Speech. There's no point in giving me dirty looks.

0: across the south coast later in the day. And across the east, it will still feel chilly with that northerly wind persisting into the afternoon. So temperatures here closer to 10 or 11 degrees. Have a great day. Bye-bye.
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2: Now, do stay with us. Still to come, is Angela Rayner on the cusp of launching her own leadership bid? It's all to play for today. Are we about to witness an all-out civil war for the heart of the Labour Party? We're going to be talking about that next.
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9: 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Every Friday, my Patrick Christie's Tonight Show is going to have a twist to it. We're welcoming some special guests. You. 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
22: I've been in Westminster for a long time, but I know that though power may be here, its effect on people's lives is across the whole of the country. We may be where rules are made, but it's where they're implemented that matters. Join me, Jacob Rees-Mogg, for forthright and frank discussion on where Britain has come from, where it's going, and where it will end up. That's State of the Nation, Monday to Thursday, 8 to 9 o'clock. Vox Populi, Vox Dei.
2: Welcome back to Breakfast. It's 25 minutes past 8, and we're joined now by the Financial Times political correspondent, Anna Gross. Very good morning to you, Anna. We're expecting West Streeting, if the briefing is to be believed, to challenge the Prime Minister today, potentially quit as Health Secretary and start that leadership contest. Angela Rayner could also be in the running because she's been cleared by HMRC of wrongdoing regarding her tax affairs. What do you make of what we're seeing this morning?
23: Yes, it's amazing timing on Rayner being cleared. It's hard to imagine that HMRC would have timed it for this. So it's just quite surprising that that's happened. But yeah, as you say, it's kind of all up in the air at the moment. As we understand it, Streeting is the Health Secretary is very likely to. Launch some form of leadership bid today. We've also got Andy Burnham, the Manchester mayor, whose allies say he does have a seat in the offing that he is planning.

0: planning to contest, and that could be announced as early as today. And now there are some, but obviously it'll take time for him to actually come in and run for that seat if the National Executive Committee even allows him to do that. If in the meantime, there are other potentially kind of soft left candidates who could step in for him. Angela Rayner, as you say, has made clear that she's a possibility. Also, Ed Miliband is signalling, former Labour leader and Energy Secretary, that he would be willing to sort of step in and take on that mantle as well.
1: It's interesting, isn't it? Because as much as we've had, you know, I mean, we've had James Murray today, but a number of cabinet members who get wheeled out to say, no, nothing to see here. It's all, you know, we just want stability. Keir Starmer's the best man for the job. You know, I mean, even down to people like Ed Miliband, you've got a number of significant people within cabinet who are very clearly saying, if this starts, we think we can do a better job than the Prime Minister.
0: You're right, and the interesting thing this morning is that there's been some quite positive economic data that's come out. The economy grew 0.3% last month and 0.6% in the first quarter of the year, and figures from the Treasury, both the Chancellor Rachel Reeves and the Chief Secretary to the Treasury, James Murray, are out there batting for the government, trying to make the counter argument, trying to say, look, if we descend into a leadership contest now, it's going to bring about a huge amount of instability. We're going to see markets respond very badly. Their argument is we're just about starting to steady the ship. We're just about getting the economy on a good track. And if you do this now, you're going to ruin all of our good work. And also, Wes Streeting is set to announce, or the government is set to announce, waiting list figures for the NHS, which again are expected to be quite positive. And Rachel Reeves, that was quite amusingly this morning, sort of trying to take credit for those and saying the only reason those waiting lists have come down is because I put in £29 billion a year extra for the NHS. And so it's my choices, it's our choices that are bringing about these kind of positive results. So we're already starting to see those battle lines being drawn and the kinds of arguments that both sides are going to be making. And if a leadership contest is triggered today, as we expect, we're only going to see those battles intensify in the weeks and months to come.
1: Yeah. I was just going to say, we just saw Darren Jones heading into number 10. I mean, he's chief of staff to the Prime Minister. He's
2: the right-hand man.
1: He's obviously towing the Starmer line, as it were. I mean, gathering his allies around him. We've had lots of people messaging in this morning and saying, look, it's now or never for Wes Streeting. If he doesn't do this today, then he's lost all chance of ever getting into number 10. Would you agree with that?
0: Yeah, I think it's probably is the case that if he doesn't do anything now, it will be incredibly damaging for him reputationally. And it's very hard to see, you know, there's been all of this drama. The pitch has been very much rolled for him coming out and saying, you know, I'm launching some form of leadership bid, whether it's right now or in the next few months. And if he bottles it, or if he says, you know, I'm not going to do it now, it suggests, and I think a lot of people interpret it as signifying that he doesn't actually have the numbers. He doesn't have 81 MPs behind him willing to sign up and, you know, sign a letter saying, you know, we support you and we'd like you to be the next leader. And if that's the case, it's very hard for him to make a credible argument going forward that he could be the next leader of the Labour Party and the next Prime Minister in waiting.
2: OK, Anna Gross, really good to see you this morning. Thank you so much for joining us on GB News Breakfast. I think that's very interesting about Darren Jones. He is the Prime Minister's right-hand man because I was stood in Downing Street yesterday. He was also there just minutes after Wes Streeting he appeared, choosing not to go through the front door but the side entrance. He didn't want to be seen by the media. Isn't that interesting that today he's decided to take the front entrance and walk past the world's press.
1: Everything is staged. It's the way of it.
2: It's all a decision.
1: It's all for the cameras. It's all for the cameras.
2: So he's supporting the Prime Minister, and as you say, the Prime Minister is surrounded by his supporters this morning, his right-hand man. There he is, walking into Downing Street this morning. Wonder what they'll be talking about behind closed doors.
1: Well, yeah.
2: Could be a busy morning for them. And that's the voice of Keith Bayes, I should say, as well, who is a member of our team and has the loudest voice in Downing Street.
1: Yes, he does, doesn't he?
2: It's amazing. And actually, the other media outlets were saying yesterday, I wish we had someone with a voice like that.
1: Oh, were they?
2: Yeah, because he's so loud. Is there anyone you can hear?
1: But is he getting an answer?
2: Well, no, but the questions are great. Did you hear him the other day, Wes Streeting came in? It wasn't yesterday, it was a few days ago. And he said, are you measuring up the curtains, Wes Streeting? And it went viral. Very good. Keith Bayes, everybody.
1: Oh, dear me, he's a character.
2: He is, he really is.
1: You've got to be to work here, to be fair. Right, now, if you're travelling to work or school, here's your traffic and travel update.
3: 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On the A720 eastbound, the off-slip to Lasswade is partly blocked by debris. The M25 clockwise in Surrey has lane closures for a tyre change between junctions 10 and 11, causing delays. The M6 northbound in Staffordshire is fully closed between junctions 14 and 15 due to a severe collision, with delays expected until around 9:30. In Sunderland, the A19 northbound is down to one lane following a crash, with normal conditions forecast by 9:15. And on the trains, London Overground faces disruption between Clapham Junction and Dalston Junction via Denmark Hill. For more travel news, go to gbnews.com.
1: Right, still to come. Could we see any of the key players in this political psychodrama enter the famous doors of Number 10 this morning? Well, I doubt it, because I don't think Wes Streeting is going to be announcing his leadership challenge from Number 10. They won't let him on, I wouldn't have thought. But Catherine's standing by just in case.
4: Good morning from Downing Street, the fourth day of high drama. Rachel Reeves, the Chancellor, has just been urging Labour MPs via the camera not to plunge the party and the country into chaos. But are they listening? It seems at the moment like they're not.
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0: ducks lined up in order.
1: Yes, you're quite right. And that is a crucial statement, as you read out there just a moment ago, Ellie, because, of course, this has been a millstone, this investigation around Angela Rayner's neck, because it's hindered her future ambitions, because she's not been able to move on from it. And it's always been a question mark about what comes next and whether she's got that clean bill of political health to move forward. The announcement today does provide that clarity. She's obviously got to pay the tax back, but she's been cleared by HMRC, and she's now able to enter the race without those further questions. Of course, I'm sure it will be used by her political opponents should she be successful in becoming prime minister. But for the time being, at least, she has that tick that she needs from HMRC to enter the race. And of course, we're waiting to hear from Wes Streeting as to whether he will stand, and exactly as Catherine was pointing out just a few moments ago, whether he actually has the number of MPs that he needs in order to trigger a contest, because it did come out last night, as Catherine was pointing to, that actually, unless somebody drops out of the race, you can't transfer the votes across. There'll also be speculation, I'm sure, about Andy Burnham. He's running out of time a bit, because, of course, he doesn't just need an MP to stand down, he also needs a majority on that small subcommittee of the National Executive Committee of the Labour Party to approve his, you know, to approve him as the candidate. So you could end up with an MP and Andy Burnham.
0: And he's got to win it.
2: Yeah.
1: Well, yeah, and then he's got to win it. And I'm sure, you know, Nigel Farage, Zach Polanski will, you know, if they've got any sense, both of them will throw everything at that by-election, because, of course, Andy Burnham would be a more formidable character at the next general election than Keir Starmer for many of his opponents. So it's just worth it. There are so many moments, so many variables in this. It's very difficult to tell how today is going to play out.
2: It's a lot of if, buts and maybes, isn't it, Theo? Thank you very much.
0: Well, are we about to witness political history today? I mean, it sort of would be, because no sitting Labour leader has been kicked out.
2: Never been ousted,
0: before. The Health Secretary, Wes Streeting, on resignation watch. And GB News is live in his constituency.
3: Yes, good morning to you from here in Ilford North. I've been speaking to constituents who tell me they think Wes Streeting is a good local MP and would make a good Prime Minister. Meanwhile, others say they do not want to see him in charge. I'll have all the details a little bit later on.
2: Yeah, we'll be chatting to Will shortly, but first we're going to go through all the papers with Charlotte Griffiths and James Heal.
4: I hope we haven't forgotten anything.
5: 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I tick that box.
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7: Hello. Are you heading away over the next couple of days? Well, there's some very unsettled weather across central Europe with thunderstorms and large hail, and that is pushing further south. But for the Canary Islands, it's relatively dry. Some brighter spells into parts of Spain as well as Italy. That unsettled weather is pushing down from central Europe through the rest of this week. It does look like it will get a little bit drier into next week and over the weekend, however, temperatures will finally lift up a bit as well. Bye-bye.
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16: Scotland has 790 offshore islands, with 103,000 islanders populating around 100 of them. For the people that live and work there, ferries are a lifeline. Businesses need to transport stock, attractions rely on tourists, and islanders board for the everyday necessities found only on the mainland. but island communities grow increasingly frustrated at frequent cancellations and unscheduled maintenance, pushing the Caledonian McBrain fleet to its limit. As election campaigning got underway, CalMac announced a third of its fleet was out of action.
9: We're off to Arran just to see how much these maintenance woes impact Islander lives.
16: Alistair Dobson runs Arran Ice Cream, a fourth-generation dairy business recently awarded the Golden Scoop Award.
17: If the ferry doesn't run, everything stops. All the other islands will say they've got a big tourism industry. Arran surpasses them all. You're then pitching tourists against locals, against commerce, because everybody's trying to get the same ferry space.
16: When two Arran ferries were delivered 7 years late and £350 million over budget, just for them to enter into a never-ending cycle of repairs, well, frustration swelled into fury. Election party solutions come in all shapes and sizes. The SNP pledges a £10 million resilience fund and will give local islanders board representation at CalMac. Lib Dems want to initiate a 30-year procurement plan, while the Tories would consider procuring vessels from elsewhere. Reform has pledged a 10-year renewal plan, while Labour seeks to merge CalMac and CMAL into a new publicly owned agency. And the Greens seek to extend public ownership to more ferries, ending the tendering system.
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0: We're going through the papers and the key stories of the day at 8.48 with editor-at-large of the Mail on Sunday, Charlotte Griffiths, and deputy political editor at The Spectator, James Heal. Morning, morning, morning.
20: Morning.
0: What a day. The big question I've got with all of this is this is all hinging on someone going over the top. Mm-hmm. And we're all saying it's going to be Wes Streeting and he's going to do it today.
21: Mm-hmm.
0: But he might not.
21: Well, do you think he's going to bottle it now? Especially after he did his walk up and down Downing Street.
22: Oh, he will today.
21: He's very smirky.
0: He must
21: yesterday.
0: Have the numbers, then.
21: I think he has the numbers. I think only just by the sounds of things.
0: Mm.
21: But, yeah, I think he's going to go for it now. He can't back out now. It's just too embarrassing.
22: Does he have the numbers, James?
20: I believe he will have the numbers when it comes to it, yeah. I think that it's obviously been difficult at points and there's a lot of people in the Labour Party who split between their head and their heart. Some of them would like a sort of slightly to the left leader doing Labour things, but they also know they can't win. Others are much more instinctively Blairite, which is what his politics very much are. So I think he will go over the top, yes.
0: Does that mean that we've got a list of, how many is it, 80-odd? MPs yeah. who sort of say they're not happy and they want sort of Starmer to go all set a timetable.
20: Mm.
0: This must mean there are a lot more, doesn't it? Because it can't be all of those saying they'll back Wes Streeting.
20: Well, this is the interesting thing. On Friday night, it started off as a kind of soft left kind of fit of angst and peak. Louise Hague, who's on the soft left, former Transport Secretary, who came out. You have people like Debbie Abrahams, who's seen as an ally of Andy Burnham. They were all coming out. And then sort of halfway through, we got suddenly a load of people on the right of the party coming out. People like Gordon McKee, people like Zubir Ahmed, Wes Streeting's former ministerial aide. And that was very much sort of Blairite hijacking, as it were. And I think that does speak to the fact that there's a lot of anger across the party, but everyone's trying to game the system and think who's going to stand to win. And right now, you've only got kind of three contenders on the pitch and Andy Burnham's out of Parliament.
22: Mm. Has he missed the boat, do you think, James? Because we keep hearing, don't we, that he's got a seat and he's found an MP that's willing to stand down. Well, if he had one, wouldn't we have heard about it by now?
20: I think that's very much the case. I think it was quite striking to see, for instance, Paula Barker asked about, you know, you've got a safe seat, are you going to stand down? She went, nope. And actually, where is safe right now? Because
22: Where is safe?
20: I think it's Zul Khan, who was in Manchester. He suggested, you know, what about that seat? That's been floated. He's saying no. But if you look at the polling right now, the Greens are predicted to take that seat with 50% of the vote. And so the Greens are now bullishly briefing, we're not going to stand down for Andy Burnham. And why would they?
0: Well, and this is the problem. It's a big gamble, isn't it? Because whoever stands down will be standing down on the promise of a peerage, one would presume. But if Andy Burnham doesn't win the seat or wins the seat and doesn't win the leadership, they're not going to get their peerage.
22: Yeah.
0: Reform could well end up winning the seat or the Greens winning the seat and also one of them winning the mayoralty as well.
22: Yeah.
0: On that. So it could be like a complete and utter Labour disaster.
22: Yeah, no wonder people are sort of promising their seats and then bottling it at the last minute, because it is too much of a gamble. And people are inherently just a bit too selfish to actually go through with it because they can't guarantee anything at the other end.
0: Mm.
22: We'd so much simpler if it was just

0: At 16 minutes past nine, Britain's newsroom coming up at 9:30. Andrew Pearce, Miriam Kate here to tell us all about it, and it could all happen.
1: What are you talking about in your show?
2: Well, you know, bit of weather, bit of sport. No,
3: we're pretty hoping that Streeting announces during the programme.
1: Do you think he will? Do you think he's going to go today?
3: I do. I think he has to, because otherwise he was very bruised by headlines, including one I wrote. Is this his Michael Portillo moment? Bottling it. You remember Portillo in 95?
1: Yeah.
3: He even got phone lines plugged into a house in Lord North Street in Westminster, but pulled back.
1: Never recovered.
3: No, he did not.
2: But of course, the big question is, does he have the 81 names? And it's quite possible over previous weeks, 100 or so MPs have told him, yes, I'll give you my name if the time arises. And now perhaps they're not so keen to go public. Perhaps his sheet has fallen.
1: But if he does have the 81 names, then that's got to mean we've got a lot more names on that list than the 83, 86 who've announced so far, because they're not all going to happen.
2: But he does have a lot of supporters in government, ministers and cabinet ministers, who could obviously only support him by resigning, which is a big deal for them. And perhaps the ministers that have resigned so far, Alex Davis-Jones, Jess Phillips, perhaps they've been promised jobs by Wes Streeting.
0: And they are close friends of Streeting, aren't they? But wasn't it President Lyndon Johnson who said the most important rule in politics is to learn how to count? Do you think he's counted correctly?
3: I'm sure he has. But I think the fascinating thing is how Angela Rayner has stolen his thunder today. She knew on Tuesday that she'd been cleared by HMRC, and she's announced it today in the morning, nice and early, to completely overshadow Wes Streeting, because she will definitely, if nobody else on the soft left throws the hat in the ring, she will. She said she'd rather put matchsticks in her eyes than allow Wes Streeting to run unchallenged for leadership. There is no love lost there at all.
1: I know she's also said in the piece in The Guardian this morning that she wouldn't trigger it.
3: She's waiting for Mr. Streeting to do it.
0: Yeah, but
1: if he doesn't do it, would she?
3: Well, then maybe they get the stalking horse, the Catherine West idea. What happened to her? Do you remember that?
2: At the beginning of the week? She was slightly disorganised and had a few typos.
0: She's a bit confused by the process.
2: Of course, we also need to watch Andy Burnham. Yeah. There are rumours that an MP, Afzal Khan, might be willing to stand down for him.
3: He's publicly denied it.
2: Must be true, then.
1: But he's got a majority of 8,500.
2: But Burnham is very popular in the Manchester region. He could win where other Labour MPs can't. But even so, the timings are up to the government. When would a by-election be allowed?
1: It's a heck of a gamble.
3: It is.
1: It's a heck of a gamble, because it could end up losing the seat that's given up could go another colour. As could the Greater Manchester Mayor.
3: Well, I think it almost certainly would, because we'd be so furious that he'd backed down on his commitment to serve a four-year term.
2: I think Starmer could still survive.
0: Do you?
2: If Streeting is the only challenger, I think Starmer will win.
3: I'd put money on Starmer.
2: Absolutely.
1: But he won't be the only challenger.
2: He may not be the only. He could be Ed Miliband. But, of course, we've got to look at the markets. Andy Burnham famously said that we shouldn't be in hock to the markets, but we are so indebted. And news this morning that some big investors are pulling out of UK gilts because it's just too risky amid the turmoil. So we could actually start to see some pretty significant economic consequences.
1: What do we think of what the Chancellor said today when she's gone into Downing Street, saying that your MPs have got an important decision to make today, which is interesting. But she talks about how the economy's been strong and it's all down to her. She's going to say that, right? But then she says, we shouldn't put that at risk. But is she saying, come what may, I need to stay on as Chancellor?
3: Well, that's what she's saying. I've written in the Mail today that she's hoping if Streeting wins, she's Foreign Secretary. She's a mate of Streeting's.
1: Foreign Secretary?
3: Yeah. She won't stay on as Chancellor. She can't stay on as Chancellor. She's discredited. She's most of Labour's problems have been on her watch. Winter fuel, botched attempts to cut the welfare bill, national insurance rises, which have crippled the hospitality industry.
2: Except the one thing she has done is kept to the fiscal rules, and we can argue whether or not they're any good, but the markets do want somebody who's going to stick to those rules, and the fear amongst the markets is that a more left-wing Prime Minister would appoint a more left-wing Chancellor who would abandon those rules, and then that really would be crisis
0: time. But
2: the
0: markets like stability, don't they?
3: They do.
0: You've got a leadership contest. That could go on for, what, 2-3 months?
3: Yeah, someone said to me last night, I think 10 weeks.
0: So the country would be in limbo.
3: And, of course, Andy Burnham wants it to be as long as possible to give him time to find his seat and to get in and to win the by-election.
0: But the country can't wait for Andy Burnham.
1: Is that putting country before party?
3: Certainly not putting country before party. It's putting party before country. The losers here are all of us, everybody watching, because government's just not going to happen.
2: Do you remember they were elected to stop the chaos?
3: Do you know how many times they said they would stop the chaos in the Labour manifesto?
1: Oh, God.
0: How many?
3: 38 times, I counted. 38 times. I think that's 38 broken promises.
2: The treatment of Angela

0: should we be worried about it?
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1: We are here for all of Britain. 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
27: Good morning, it's 9:30 on Thursday the 14th of May, live across the UK, Britain's newsroom with Andrew Pearce and Miriam Capes.
28: Well, all eyes are on Wes Streeting this morning. The Health Secretary is set to resign and launch a Labour leadership challenge to the Prime Minister. Over in his constituency, he has only a 528-vote majority.
29: Yeah, a wafer-thin majority here. Wes Streeting will be hoping for slightly more support than that if he's going to mount a leadership challenge. The Health Secretary feels he's the answer to Labour's woes. But what do his constituents think? I'll be finding out throughout the morning.
30: For me, that was the most distressing thing, is that people felt that I was tax dodging or trying to set up trusts to avoid tax or being careless by not taking the appropriate advice.
27: Well, what timing. Green light for Angela Rayner, cleared by HMRC over her tax affairs, which now paved the way for her to run her own leadership campaign.
28: Meanwhile, is Red Ed recharged? Well, the Energy Secretary Ed Miliband powers up for a leadership showdown, poised to throw his hat into the ring.
27: And Manchester makes way. Andy Burnham, he's plotting a Commons comeback too. Allies are trying to line up a seat for his leadership run. Conservative leader Kemi Badenoch was pretty scathing about all of this.
31: As one Labour MP said about all the candidates in this race, and I quote, F star star star star star star useless.
32: Yes, more drama on Downing Street with the Chancellor, Rachel Reeves, a little bit earlier, coming out and saying this is not the time to plunge the country into chaos with a leadership election. But our MPs listening, we expect Wes Streeting to resign soon, and also could Angela Rayner put herself forward now she's been cleared by the HMRC?
28: And in breaking news this morning, new figures show that the economy grew for the first

0: fired, he's not afraid of gunfire. He is, of course, an ex-Royal Marine. But it's also emerged that he has claimed £36,000 in taxpayer money for PR and comms since he came to office. That is more than any other minister.
1: Very, very interesting, Catherine. Interesting timing about that, too.
2: Absolutely. Well, it's all happening this week. Catherine Forster, thank you very much. We'll be returning to you later. Well, we can now go to Sienna Rogers, who's the deputy editor of Parliament's in-house magazine, The House. Sienna, good morning. It's great to have you on the show.
3: Good morning.
2: Now, looking at all of these shenanigans from your position of speaking to MPs day in, day out, do you think there's a sense of chaos now equivalent to perhaps the last days of Boris Johnson?
3: Oh, there absolutely is a sense of chaos. You know, when I was speaking to Labour people, especially Labour veterans for whom, you know, this is not their first rodeo, particularly before the local elections, they very much assumed that there would be backroom deals and all of this would be worked out behind the scenes. Actually, we wouldn't know really what was going on until it all kind of came out. That clearly has not happened. There have been no deals. So the right of the party has a candidate in Wes Streeting, whether they want him or not, we will see. But the left, they are not clear at all on what they're doing. The movement really shifted from Angela Rayner away from her to Andy Burnham. But of course, he has the slight problem of not being eligible for a contest because he's not an MP. And we've all been briefed, I have been briefed for months, that he has several seats available to him of MPs who are willing to stand down in order to give him a seat and a free run at a by-election. Of course, that is complicated because the party then has to also give him permission to run as a candidate, and they blocked him last time. And yet, that seat has not appeared. He is not naming his seat. Almost every day this week, he was supposed to come out and say which seat it is that he could run in for this by-election. And he hasn't done it yet. So we will see. I mean, the soft left and left of the party are saying that they are behind Burnham, pretty much. And they are going to basically cause a big fight about if he does name this seat, then letting him in and letting him run this by-election before any leadership contest starts. But of course, if Wes Streeting does announce today and trigger a leadership contest, that contest is going to go way too quickly to account for a by-election.
1: So that means then, Sienna, somebody like Ed Miliband, who I would argue, although I think his politics are terrifying, I would argue he's a more substantial figure than Angela Rayner, could in fact run to stop Streeting.
3: Right, so this is now the debate that's being had. They're kind of saying plan A is Andy Burnham, but if they lose that big fight with the party and all the rest of it, because people obviously want a swift contest, then they have a choice to make. Do they choose Angela Rayner, who is now theoretically free to run, that she's relieved of that HMRC probe? People still think that even though she may not have that hanging over her anymore, there's still a bit of baggage there that they're not so keen on. And generally, there's lots of kind of talk about various things attached to her, things about her personal life, her partner, who's a former MP, that they're not so keen on. So then they might turn to Ed Miliband, and he definitely has people high up in the Labour Party, on the soft left of the party, as they call it, who are really keen on having him as their second choice. But of course, what signal would that send to the country? I mean, I think Labour members would be quite keen on the idea. Miliband is obviously very popular in the party. He's also been, undoubtedly, whether you hate him or love him, a very effective Secretary of State. He knows what he's wanted to do, and he's really got it done very quickly, unlike some others. But what does that say to put up a candidate who will probably win, who's already been rejected by the country? That is something that people are thinking about.
2: Very interesting.
1: Really is, Sienna. Sienna Rogers, thank you so much for that.
2: Thank
1: she
2: you
1: is for
2: your time.
1: The deputy editor of Parliament's magazine, in-house magazine, The House. He was rejected pretty decisively in 2015.
2: Red Ed.
1: And his green taxes, I would argue, are hugely unpopular with voters because people are really hurting with their quarterly bills. And how much difference are we really making to cutting global warming?
2: Absolutely.
1: Really?
2: Well, we're 1% of global emissions.
1: Yeah.
2: I do wonder, Andrew, if some of the so-called right-wingers behind Wes Streeting are now seeing how this could play out, which is if Wes launches today and so Ed Miliband launches in response, they could end up with a Prime Minister Ed Miliband having gone into this wanting to move to the right and have Wes Streeting to the right. They could end up with possibly our most left-wing Prime Minister since the 70s.
1: Absolutely.
2: Which would slightly backfire.
1: Extraordinary. Now, still ahead, Princess Catherine is cheered in Italy on her first overseas trip since undergoing cancer treatment. And she looks fabulous, doesn't she?
2: She does. Well, up next, more details have been revealed about the Greater Manchester Mayor, Andy Burnham, and his plots to become an MP.
1: But we're going to first give you that forecast of some of that elusive but very welcome European sunshine.
4: Can't wait to get in that sea.
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4: Just like the feeling of having great travel insurance.
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7: Hello, are you heading away over the next couple of days? Well, there's some very unsettled weather across central Europe with thunderstorms and large hail, and that is pushing further south. But for the Canary Islands, it's relatively dry, some brighter spells into parts of Spain as well as Italy. That unsettled weather is pushing down from central Europe through the rest of this week. It does look like it will get a little bit drier into next week and over the weekend, however, temperatures will finally lift up a bit as well. Bye-bye.
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12: We should be almost banned.
13: Do you really?
12: I really do, because and then you just let the listener or the viewer find their own a take on it and their own opinion about it.
13: Right.
12: I really don't like, at Olympic Games, I really don't like the sort of cheerleading and showboating and the we this, we that, we the other.
13: So you're not the USA.
12: Britain.
13: I'm
12: sorry. No, it's Britain. Britain are third in the medals table. Not we are third in the medals table.
13: Right.
12: I think.
13: OK. And how does everybody react to that? Is everybody... Because I must admit, I do quite like the wee thing.
12: I don't.
13: OK. Tell me about favourite sporting events, because I'd imagine London 2012 must be the greatest thing you've been involved in, right?
12: Yeah, it absolutely was. I mean, I've been very lucky across, you know, a whole load of things. I mean, one of my... You always remember the things, you know, you always remember the first time. You know, to be in the Olympics in Seoul in 88.
13: Yeah.
12: And to be at... To see Ben Johnson win the 100 metres, and then the furore after the back of that, when with the possible exception of Lance Armstrong, you know, the biggest drug scandal in the history of sport. I mean, that was an amazing event.
13: So, were you covering that at the time, that race
12: for BBC Radio? Yeah.
13: So, at what point did you know about this? Because now it's known as the dirtiest race of all time, isn't it? But at the time, this man had broken the world record. He was the greatest sprinter anybody had ever seen, and it was such a huge story.
12: The most amazing thing about it was I can't remember how big the crowd was, but in my head, it was like 100,000.
13: Yeah.
12: And when he crossed the line and you saw on the electronic scoreboard what time he'd done, you've never heard 100,000 people be so quiet and then be so loud, because the reaction was just, that's not possible. A bit like, you know, running under 2 hours for a marathon.
13: Yeah.
12: And then, of course, so we all thought this is just extraordinary and beyond belief.
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2: Welcome back. It's 11 minutes to 10. 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
1: Well, the Mayor of Greater Manchester, Andy Burnham, says he's found a Labour MP willing to stand down to trigger a by-election which would then enable him to return to the Commons and challenge Keir Starmer to become Prime Minister. If only it was that straightforward.
2: Well, Afzal Khan, the MP for Manchester Rusholme, is open to standing

0: standing down we here, but why are Labour so convinced that Mr Burnham would win a by-election there? Well, let's speak to the assistant content editor at The Spectator, William Atkinson. William, good morning. A lot of Labour MPs are putting all their hopes on the King of the North to be their saviour. Do you think that's a forlorn hope?
1: Yes, because, first of all, if Andy Burnham can actually find a seat, you know, the Manchester Rush Home, the seat identified there, currently, according to electoral calculus, it would go green. So that'd be very amusing for Andy Burnham to put all of his stock in this particular seat and then actually lose the by-election, of course.
2: It's only an 8,000 majority.
1: Yeah.
2: Which is tiny.
1: Yeah, well, you think at the moment anything under sort of 20,000 is probably considered unsafe. I mean, polling ahead of the Gordon and Denton by-election suggested he would win there. So potentially when Burnham's name is actually on the ballot paper, you know, the local dynamics would change because you'd have a lot of sort of people who've gone to the Greens because they're so frustrated with Keir Starmer's leadership of the Labour Party that they might be willing to go back under Burnham. But nonetheless, it's still a sort of risky manoeuvre. But also, you know, the most important thing here is the timetable. First of all, you've got to get the NEC to agree to allow Burnham to stand in the first place. Obviously, last time round, they rejected his plea to do so by 8-1. And then secondly, you know, you've got to be able to ensure that Keir Starmer remains in number 10 long enough, so not challenged by somebody that, you know, that a leadership election isn't launched this week, to allow Burnham the time to get into Parliament and then stand against Starmer. And I think, from the looks of it, events are progressing sufficiently quickly that Burnham's not going to have that opportunity. And I think it's, well, only at the moment, I think it's advantage Ed Miliband because, you know, if Wes Streeting does actually resign today, does have the numbers, and then we have a leadership election, you know, launched today or tomorrow, you know, Ed Miliband is the most viable candidate for the sort of soft left of the party, basically everybody who doesn't want Wes Streeting. And so as a consequence, I think Burnham might well be left high and dry.
0: And what is it about Andy Burnham that so many Labour MPs think will be the answer to their problems? We had a Labour MP sitting where you're sitting yesterday, Conor Naismith, who clearly thought that Andy Burnham was the best candidate from anywhere in the country. What are the attributes that Burnham has that make him this hero?
1: Well, I think we have to understand Andy Burnham not as a practical politician, but as a sort of abstract idea. The fact that he's not in Parliament, the fact that he's not in the Cabinet in particular, means that he's not associated with this government and its failures, and it allows sort of Labour members and indeed Labour MPs to project onto him all the things that they would like to see. But let's actually remember, you know, his actual sort of record as a politician. You know, he left Cambridge, immediately became a sort of spad and political advisor, then got a Labour safe seat, and then eventually worked his way up to be Health Secretary, where he presided over the mid-staff scandal. You know, then he lost a leadership election to Ed Miliband, then he lost a leadership election to Jeremy Corbyn, and then deciding that he had no sort of chances of progressing within Westminster, then went off to be, despite being a man originally from, I think, Liverpool, going off to be sort of mayor of Manchester, where his record in practice is actually quite shallow. You know, a lot of the things that allowed Manchester to grow quite quickly compared to the rest of the country were put in place by successive local councils. You know, I think in practice his record largely involves sort of painting some local buses yellow and writing these long sort of interminable articles about Manchesterism with never actually defining what it actually represents. And so, yeah, you know, he swapped the suits for sort of track suits and jumpers, and as a consequence of that, you know, he's lost the RP to make his accent sound more northern, and Labour activists who are overwhelmingly based in London think this means that he's a sort of salt of the earth man of the people. But I think if he did somehow get back into Parliament, we could see him for the shallow, changing phony that he has been throughout all of his careers. Indeed, like, he is an embodiment of everything that people despise about politics. You know, there is this sort of fake sheen put to the sort of permanent student politician turned into spad, turned into Labour safe seat holder. You know, indeed, actually, there's greater similarity there with Wes Streeting than either would perhaps like.
2: Yeah, I mean, he's seen as a great communicator, which is something, of course, Keir Starmer is not.
1: No, and, you know, Keir Starmer sets the bar so very low on that front. You know, again, you know, the fact that sort of Andy Burnham is able to sort of go through an interview without sort of going peace-faced and sort of having those sort of watching him sort of reaching for the revolver is perhaps, you know, in his favour. But nonetheless, you know, I still think he's an underwhelming politician, and advantage Ed Miliband.
0: Well, excoriating.
2: Yeah, absolutely.
0: Thank you so much, Will Atkinson, who is the assistant content editor at The Spectator. Well, the grass is always greener, isn't it, Andy?
2: It certainly is. Now, we're, of course, on Wes Streeting resignation watch. We're expecting to push ahead with that challenge to the Prime Minister. But still ahead, the economy surprisingly grew in the last quarter. Rachel Reeves said this is no time for a leadership challenge, but I don't think Wes Streeting's listening. This is Britain's Newsroom, Britain's favourite morning show on GB News.
3: Thank you, Britain, for the thousands of you who are becoming friends of GB News each and every week. Good morning. 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On the A19 northbound in Sunderland between junctions with the A690 and the A183, one of two lanes is closed due to a road traffic collision, causing delays of around 40 minutes this morning. And on the A3M southbound at Junction 5, a collision has closed one of two lanes. Traffic is coping but expects some slower progress. Meanwhile, on the trains, cross-country services are disrupted between Southampton Central and Southampton Airport Parkway, and East Midlands Railway is running buses replacing trains between Barton-on-Humber and Cleethorpes. For more travel news, go to gbnews.com.
4: 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UK only. Entrance must be 18 or over. Lines close at 4 p.m. on the 26th of June. This is a network giveaway. Entries will be pooled. Please check the closing time if listening or watching on demand. Good luck.
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0: Good morning. It's 10 o'clock on Thursday, the 14th of May. We are live across the United Kingdom. This is Britain's Newsroom with Andrew Pearce and Miriam Cates.
2: All eyes on Wes Streeting, the Health Secretary. Will he or won't he resign this morning to launch that long-awaited leadership challenge to the Prime Minister? In his constituency, where he only has a 528 vote, is GB News.
11: A wafer-thin majority here. Wes Streeting, of course, will be hoping for more support than that if he's going to mount a leadership challenge. But what do his constituents think of him? I'll be finding out throughout the morning.
12: This is my project. A Britain once more in the service of working people. Country first, party second.
2: So that was the Prime Minister back in May 24, in run-up to the general election. Can he cling on?
13: For me, that was the most distressing thing, is that people felt that I was tax dodging or trying to set up trusts to avoid tax or being careless by not taking the appropriate advice.
0: Well, there's been a green light for Rayner. Yes, Angela Rayner, the former Deputy Prime Minister, has been cleared by HMRC over her tax affairs, paving the way, potentially, for an attempt at the top job.
2: Red Ed recharged the Energy Secretary Ed Miliband. Is he powering up for a leadership showdown? Is he also going to throw his hat in the ring?
0: And Manchester makes way, or does it? Andy Burnham plots a Commons comeback as allies line up a seat for his leadership run, or at least they're trying to do that. Meanwhile, the Conservative leader, Kemi Badenoch, was less than complimentary about all of the leadership hopefuls.
14: As one Labour MP said about all the candidates in this race, and I quote, F, star, star, star, star, star, star, useless.
6: Well, they promised to stop the chaos, yet they're now doing exactly what the Conservatives did, engaging in a very public civil war. We expect the Health Secretary, Wes Streeting, to mount a challenge to the Prime Minister today.
2: And breaking news, the economy grew for the first 3 months of the year as the Chancellor tells her colleagues, don't put Britain's stability at risk.
0: And a Beijing power pageant, Chinese President Xi rolls out the red carpet for Donald Trump, who calls his counterpart a great leader. And the US President, of course, posts this on social media.

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0: Lines close at 4 p.m. on the 26th of June. 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Entries will be pooled. Please check the closing time if listening or watching on demand. 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
1: Well, coming up next, in rather convenient timing for Angela Rayner, she's announced that she's been cleared by HMRC over her tax affairs.
2: Looking forward to all that and more with Karen Malone and Nigel Nelson. 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
1: 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It's 26 minutes past 10. You're watching Britain's Newsroom with Andrew Pearce and Miriam Cates.
2: We've got the journalist and TV presenter Karen Malone and GB News senior political commentator Nigel Nelson in the studio. Nigel, you've known Angela Rayner for a very long time. Is she going to run?
25: I don't know. And I don't even know at this stage that Wes Streeting is going to run.
2: It would be it's curt to him if he doesn't.
25: Well, I think he will. I mean, my own view is that they're doing all of this far too quickly. Mm. What you really need to do is to get all the candidates in the ring at the same time. So, in other words, you've got to solve the Andy Burnham question.
2: Yeah.
25: So Andy Burnham's got to be able to get a seat. If he loses that seat, then we've solved the question. Yeah. There is no Andy Burnham.
2: Yeah.
25: And we can get on with it. But if you actually go off half-cock now, the danger is that Andy Burnham will come back at some stage and we'll have another challenge. It'll be just like the Tories all over again, swapping prime ministers constantly.
2: Yeah, mm. which is the worst thing.
25: Which is the worst outcome.
2: And it's what voters hate. Malone, what do you think? This would be Labour's first ever elected woman leader because Carrot Harman and Margaret Beckett were temporary leaders. But this would be the first elected woman leader. great advance for women, or were you horrified?
0: Under normal circumstances, I would say a female leader.

0: of the Labour Party would be fantastic news, but not Angela Rayner. I don't think she's got a cat in the health chance of standing out. I think it's gone for her now. And I think this has been part of the reason. But also, I think, you know, everything I've read and heard over the past few days is that the party itself are thinking now she's not the one. And they're scrabbling around looking for someone to come front streeting, and it's not her. It's Miliband.
1: Terrifying.
0: I mean, which is terrifying. But either or are both terrifying. But what I find incredible is the fact that it's so terribly convenient that it's just been announced that she is now being cleared of this investigation with HMRC, and it seems that she settled her 40 grand unpaid tax duty, and that's all you have to do, apparently. You can make a monumental mistake, and then all you have to do is say, well, I'll pay it back. That's not what happens to the rest of us.
2: What happens, Carol, if ordinary people make an inadvertent error on their tax return? When it is discovered, you just
0: all
2: pay
0: errors,
2: the money back.
0: Most errors are inadvertent.
2: Exactly.
0: Most of them are inadvertent.
2: Yeah, that's exactly the point.
0: Most people, yes, but if most people
2: and
0: can
2: that's
0: say
2: exactly what she's being found.
0: Ignorance of the law is no defence of it, and that's what people who are told time and time again.
2: But you either want to be investigated by HMRC,
0: I do.
2: Or you don't.
0: I do.
2: She has been, and she's been cleared.
0: Yes, she should be cleared, and I think it's odd. And I think a lot of people in the country...
2: So you don't accept the result of the investigation?
0: Don't put me into a corner that I don't want to be in and that I'm not saying. What I'm saying to you is I think the people of this country will look at what's happened to Angela Rayner and think that she has been treated in a different way to the way they would be treated. That's what I think.
2: But isn't
1: because
2: that the
1: there's
2: exact
1: no fine.
2: Opposite
1: because
2: of what's happened?
0: Because there's no penalty. She made a mistake penalty. And there's no penalty.
3: Yeah, well, I mean, look, I agree with Miriam that... if she made a mistake, if it was an inadvertent one, that it wasn't a deliberate way of cheating the tax man, on that basis, then, yes, she should be exonerated, pay the money back that she owes.
1: Can she do the job as Prime Minister? Is she up to it? Is she clever enough?
3: I think any of those candidates would be fine as Prime Minister, so that includes Angela Rayner. The question really is that because...
0: Well, you think she'd be a good Prime Minister?
3: Well, no, I think she could be, but the whole point here is that there's this battle between right and left within the Labour Party going on. What would be a mistake is if Angela Rayner and Ed Miliband then stood.
0: But
3: so
0: that,
3: it should be
0: think,
3: either or.
0: Why does the party not understand that those elections last Thursday, that was a visceral scream from the electorate to say to Starmer and to the party, we don't like what you're doing. We don't like the way you are now. So to take that even farther left is not... the country is going to be devastated by that. They don't want that. They didn't vote for a bunch of Marxists to run their government. They voted for a left-wing government, a socialist government. This has gone way beyond that. You have to admit that.
3: Well, I don't think we've got a hard socialist government at the moment.
0: We will have if Miliband and Rayner.
3: It seems to me that because we've got politics now paralysed between right and left, there's no point the Labour Party trying to emulate reform. That there's no votes there. If people want reform, that's who they'll vote for.
0: How about catering for the people who voted, the Labour voters who have supported them all of their lives, well, don't now because of what they've done in the past 2 years?
3: Okay, but if you look at the way that Tony Blair dealt with it, and he was the most successful Prime Minister in Labour history. So if you look at the way he dealt with it, he got rid of the idea of left and right. His argument was you pick the best bits from the left, best bits from the right. That was his third way. And as a result, he was able to govern for three terms on the basis of
0: but
3: that.
0: But they will steer us to economic oblivion. The things that they have proposed, that people like Rayner and Miliband want to happen, this will obliterate us economically. We'll be heading down the toilet, never to go.
3: Well, sorry, why will it do that?
0: Because they're hard left policies, more tax, more borrowing.
3: Well, I mean,
1: I'm a bit shocked to see in her mini statement, the 1,000-word statement the other day, that she's going to abolish freeholds.
3: Yeah, I know. We do know that was a mistake.
0: You know what she did as well.
3: We do know that was an error.
0: It was an error. She meant leaseholds.
3: It should have been proofread,
2: yes.
3: Really.
2: Yes. Yes. Well,
0: and that's what I mean. That's what you'd have as a Prime Minister, someone who doesn't know the difference.
1: That's a pretty staggering error.
3: Yes. Well, it's certainly my eyebrows raised when I read it, yeah. it was quite clearly given how important that statement was, that should have been handled much more carefully.
0: But isn't that the point? You have someone who's not terribly bright. She should have known that. If she hadn't read it before, if she hadn't looked at it before she read it out, she should have, but she should have spotted
3: it. I think you will find that Angela Rayner is bright.
0: She's not bright.
3: But you know, she left school early, but she is bright.
0: Listen, I, you know, I, people keep on saying, oh, the fact that she's got no GCSEs doesn't matter. It matters that she doesn't have an education. It really matters if you're going to run a country. And so all this stuff about it doesn't matter. She's instinctive. She's this. She doesn't know the difference between leasehold and freehold. It's a bit of a problem.
1: That is a bit of a shock.
3: Yeah, I think she does, but it was
0: no,
3: a mistake.
0: No, she doesn't.
2: Well, we're going to leave it there. We'll see you again in an hour. Oh, well, we're going to keep going. But yep. Do you think, Nigel, that Wes Streeting's backers could find that their efforts backfire? Because they clearly want Wes Streeting to run for the job because they want Labour to move in a more rightwards direction. And yet, in triggering a leadership election, they could end up with Ed Miliband or Angela Rayner and actually see Labour lurch to the left. Perhaps they're getting...
3: Yes, they could. Yes, they could. I mean, we're in one of those... I mean, I think Keir Starmer is right. We're about to go into chaos. Absolutely anything could happen. And yes, that if you were looking at the way the membership might vote, and what will happen is it's the membership who get the final say. The MPs only trigger the process. The membership overwhelmingly back Ed Miliband. Ed Miliband comes top of all the cabinet ministers whenever there's a survey done. So
0: don't they understand he's hated in the country?
1: But I guess what it is, though, Malone, he's one of the few cabinet ministers who's delivering. Now, I hate what he's delivering.
0: Yes.
1: But he is delivering.
0: And he will... I mean, today you saw the story. He wants to actually shut down drilling in the North Sea altogether.
1: I know,
0: never to happen again. I mean, it's a kamikaze sabotaging of our energy in this country when we have an energy crisis. So, but the electorate hate him. So by electing someone like him, you're ensuring that after the next 2.5-3 years, Labour will never be in power.
3: I'm not sure the electorate do hate him.
0: They do hate him.
3: I think he would have made a better prime minister in 2015 than an opposition leader.
2: Mm. Well, we'll leave it there for now. We're going to go next to your 60-second news update with Tatiana Sanchez.
4: Good morning. The top stories. The Health Secretary, Wes Streeting, is expected to resign this morning in a bid to oust the Prime Minister. The move could spark a leadership contest if Mr. Streeting successfully manages to get 81 Labour MPs to back him. Starmer has warned ministers that any leadership challenge would plunge the party into chaos. Meanwhile, Angela Rayner, seen as a potential challenger to Prime Minister Keir Starmer, says she has been cleared by HMRC of wrongdoing over her tax affairs in an interview published today. She stood down as Deputy Prime Minister in September last year after admitting she underpaid stamp duty on her £800,000 flat in Hove. In other news today, the UK economy grew by 0.6% between January and March. That's according to the Office for National Statistics. And President Xi Jinping has called for China and the US to be partners, not rivals, ahead of high-stakes talks with his US counterpart that lasted nearly 2 hours in Beijing. President Trump said the relationship between the superpowers will be better than ever before. Those are the latest headlines. More in half an hour.
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2: Coming up next, if looks could kill. And guess who the Conservative leader, Kemi Badenoch, was giving this cold side eye to yesterday?
1: Was it A, Wes Streeting, B, Ed Miliband, or C, this pro-Palatine protester who she routed in a stand-up row in Essex last week?
6: What I'm doing is supporting... No. What I'm doing is supporting Jewish people from the sort of ignorance people like you put out there. And I will never be intimidated by it.
2: Yeah. Find out next. 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
7: Hello, good morning. Welcome to your latest GB News weather update brought to you from the Met Office. Another day of sunshine and showers to come today, though the sunshine is going to be fairly limited, unfortunately, and so it's going to feel quite cool again for the time of year. We've got a brisk northerly wind that will be pushing through those showers. Some of these could be fairly slow moving across more southern areas. They bring a risk of hail, lightning, as well as thunder, so do take care if you're travelling. They may bring quite a lot of rain in a short space of time. So So with that northerly wind, it will feel much colder than these temperatures suggest, for many of us feeling much more like single figures, which is a little bit below par for the time of year. And that chilly theme will continue through the rest of this week, though this evening the showers will tend to slowly die away and the winds will ease. But still, we can expect some quite frequent showers around rush hour across parts of Scotland, all the way down towards northern England as well. Northern Ireland starting to see that drier weather moving in, so perhaps

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1: So he can say whatever he wants.
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0: With the stories that matter from every part of our country.
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3: Hi, I'm Michelle Dubry, and my show is your opportunity to cut through all the noise and dive in headfirst to some robust debates. 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
2: Retracing old steps. Paul Terry fought here in the Netherlands during World War II when he was just a teenager. Now, aged 100, he's returned to pay his respects to those he served alongside and to remember those who didn't make it back home.
3: I'm one of the lucky ones, and it's an honour to come back and to be able to salute these brave men that fought and gave their lives. It gives me great pleasure and honour to be back amongst them. It really does.
2: There are 1,625 British World War II soldiers buried here. Many of them died while fighting in Operation Market Garden, a crucial fight for the Bridge of Arnhem, just a few miles away from here, seen as a key route into Germany and crucial for defeating the Nazis.
4: Large parts of Holland greeted the Allied troops as the armies swept on.
2: The British World War II veterans are brought here by the taxi charity for military veterans. They've driven them here from England in black cabs.
5: It's important for remembrance and to learn the stories of the veterans that were there. It's a generation you're never going to see again, the people we owe so much to. So for me, just to bring them here is just a small way of saying thank you.
6: At the Airborne Division's Zen Cemetery, Holland and Britain joined in a more personal tribute, visiting the resting places so long tended with loving care.
2: Remembrance events at the Arnhem War Graves have taken place for the last 81 years.
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7: I've been in Westminster for a long time, but I know that though power may be here, its effect on people's lives is across the whole of the country. We may be where rules are made, but it's where they're implemented that matters. Join me, Jacob Rees-Mogg, for forthright and frank discussion on where Britain has come from, where it's going, and where it will end up. That's State of the Nation, Monday to Thursday, 8 to 9 o'clock. Vox Populi, Vox Dei.
8: Welcome back. I'm back to the politics. We've got GB News Deputy Political Editor Tom Harwood. He is live in Downing Street. Tom, you have 60 seconds to bring us up to date, starting now.
9: Well, if you've ever heard of a Mexican standoff, perhaps that's the best way to describe where we are right now. We understand that Wes Streeting is preparing to go over the top, but he's not going over the top. His detractors say that's because he doesn't have enough names. His allies say that's because he's waiting to see if other cabinet ministers force Keir Starmer to go. We're expecting cabinet ministers to visit Keir Starmer today in the building behind me to try and tell him to go. Some reports suggest that up to two-thirds of cabinet ministers now say that Keir Starmer needs to set out his own timetable to leave. But it's not just Wes Streeting who's involved in a potential leadership challenge. We now know Angela Rayner is much freer of her previous tax affairs now to step forward and potentially launch a challenge. Ed Miliband, another name in the ring. Al Carnes, even, the defence minister, another name in the ring. And, of course, Andy Burnham out there in Manchester, always hovering over.
10: All right, Tom, that's Tom Harwood in Downing Street, and he'll be there throughout the day to keep us up to date. And does it look like Wes Streeting has blown it? It will be very bad for his reputation if he does. Well, up next, Good Afternoon Britain with Charlie and Dawn, and they will be there ready and waiting if Streeting or anybody else decides to throw their
8: hat. Could be a long wait.
10: It could be a long wait, and it could be quite a few hats in the ring. That's it from us.
8: See you tomorrow.
11: Yes, me sitting for Tom Harwood there. Here is Dawn.
9: That make out, although she's blending, camouflaging into the sofa here, very strategically. We will be continuing with this rolling political coverage, of course. It's the slowest coup that I can remember, Dawn. They're taking their time, aren't they?
12: Yeah, and we are also covering the Unite the Kingdom march taking place this weekend and asking two-tier policings, two marches going on. Only one is having facial recognition technology used on it, and it's not the pro-Palestine one. All of that coming up after the weather.

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1: Hello, good morning. Welcome to your latest GB News weather update brought to you from the Met Office. Another day of sunshine and showers to come today, though the sunshine is going to be fairly limited, unfortunately, and so it's going to feel quite cool again for the time of year. We've got a brisk northerly wind that'll be pushing through those showers. Some of these could be fairly slow moving across more southern areas. They bring a risk of hail, lightning, as well as thunder, so do take care if you're travelling. They may bring quite a lot of rain in a short space of time. So with that northerly wind, it will feel much colder than these temperatures suggest, for many of us feeling much more like single figures, which is a little bit below par for the time of year. And that chilly theme will continue through the rest of this week, though this evening the showers will tend to slowly die away and the winds will ease. But still, we can expect some quite frequent showers around rush hour across parts of Scotland, all the way down towards northern England as well. Northern Ireland starting to see that drier weather moving in, so perhaps a brighter start end to the day for these areas. Still some sunshine here and there. You can see some gaps between the showers, but the brighter colours show that they could be quite heavy if you do get caught in one. Those showers do tend to die away into the evening, though, with clearer skies developing quite widely, particularly across western areas. It's the northwest that will be the chilliest overnight tonight. Meanwhile, across the east, we've got an area of low pressure bringing more in the way of rain and cloud to eastern coast. So slightly milder here, quite a lot of cloud around, but still a cold northerly wind coming down the North Sea here. So for Friday, I think for most of us, it's going to be a drier day with high pressure coming in just for a time. So that means fewer showers, not entirely dry. You can see there's still a few showers here and there, particularly across the south coast later in the day. And across the east, it will still feel chilly with that northerly wind persisting into the afternoon. So temperatures here closer to 10 or 11 degrees. Have a great day. Bye-bye.
0: Expect warm spells with the odd rude interruption. 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
2: 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UK only. Entrance must be 18 or over. Lines close at 4 p.m. on the 26th of June. 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
17: 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I say, "Oh yes, on what?" 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
27: Good afternoon, Britain. It's 12 o'clock on Thursday, the 14th of May. I'm Charlie Peters.
28: And I'm Dawn Neeson.
29: Well, then I suppose the Health Secretary has been a bit distracted lately, hasn't he? Yeah, hasn't he? Yeah. He's chuntering now. Why don't you just do your job? Do your job. Speech, there's no point in him giving me dirty looks. We all know what he's been up to.
28: It's all side eyes on Wedd Streeting today as the Health Secretary is set to resign and launch a Labour leadership challenge to the Prime Minister. Or is he? But as Conservative leader Kemi Badenoch put it, shouldn't he just get on with his job?
30: Well, the Prime Minister is said to still have full confidence in his Health Secretary. Wedd Streeting still hasn't launched a leadership bid yet. What's taking him so long? I'm here in his constituency, finding out what his constituents think.
31: For me, that was the most distressing thing, is that people felt that I was tax dodging or trying to set up trusts to avoid tax or being careless by not taking the appropriate advice.
27: But while we are waiting for Wes, there's been a green light for Rayner, because Angela Rayner, she's been cleared by HMRC over her tax affairs, paving the way for an attempt at the top job.
28: Meanwhile, Red Ed recharged Energy Secretary Ed Miliband powers up for a leadership showdown, poised to throw his hat in the ring as well.
32: But what's taking them all so long? Well, none of these putative candidates want to be the first one over the top. Reportedly, more cabinet ministers are due to see the Prime Minister this afternoon to try and encourage him to resign, or at least set out a timetable for departure that could kick everything off.
27: And while all those potential candidates are still in the trenches, there's good news for the economy. It's grown for the first 3 months of the year as the Chancellor tells her colleagues, do not put Britain's stability at risk.
28: And the big story looming this weekend is two-tier policing in full force. The Met Police confirm facial recognition technology will be used at the Tommy Robinson Unite the Kingdom rally over the weekend, promoting claims of two-tier policing, as it won't be used at a pro-Palestine march. So, welcome to the show this afternoon. Thank you so much for your company. We are obviously on the Starmer Drama Watch, waiting to see what happens. As soon as anything does happen, we will bring you all the latest breaking news on it. However, I'm sure the cat is getting very confused now about what the hell's going on, as are we.
27: Yes, it's a snail-led coup, it seems. They're making their way very gradually towards the point of no return, but very gradually indeed.
28: Just get on with it, is the message, I think, Kemi Badenoch said when she was talking about Wedd Streeting doing his job. He is Health Secretary, by the way. Currently, who knows? Could all change in the next half an hour.
27: Absolutely.
28: We bring it. But the other big story Charlie and I wanted to talk about is what's happening at the weekend, Charlie. There are two big marches going on in London. One, Unite the Kingdom, organised by Tommy Robinson, and the other, pro-Palestine march. We see them every weekend. Big marches. And there is also the FA Cup final. Now, the only one of those three things

0: you are invited to come on down to Patrick Christie's tonight to be a part of the action. 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
17: Good afternoon, Britain. It is 27 minutes past 12 and the Met Police have confirmed facial recognition technology will be used at the Tommy Robinson Unite the Kingdom rally over the weekend.
18: Now, this has prompted claims of two-tier policing, as that technology won't be used at a pro-Palestine march on the same day.
17: So let's talk to the expert on this, GB News Home Security Editor Mark White. Mark, this does sound a little bit like two-tier policing.
19: Yeah, listen, I think the optics of it don't look good at all for the Met. Now, they say specifically there is a reason that they are deploying live facial recognition, and that's because of intelligence they say they have that some of the individuals at the Unite the Kingdom march are potentially going to cause issues and problems. And they're also looking for individuals with regard to a march that took place in September of last year in which the Metropolitan Police say there was significant violence. There are still 50 outstanding suspects. As we look at these images of one of the facial recognition vans, it's worth bringing you a statement. This was yesterday. It was a briefing that we were given from Deputy Assistant Commissioner James Hardman about this operation. And remember, there's two marches that are taking place. There's the Unite the Kingdom, expected to be very well attended. Hundreds of thousands, of course, attended the last march. This time around, well, the police are estimating potentially 50,000, but they acknowledge it could be significantly more. It will be significantly.
18: It will be, absolutely.
19: We absolutely know that's the case. And there's also the pro-Palestinian march to commemorate Nakba Day, the day of the great disaster, according to the Palestinians, when they were removed from their homes by the administration at that time in that area. But this statement from DAC Harman says, with regard to live facial recognition, it will

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4: I got scammed over a period of about 18 months. I met the family, friends. They were all part of the scam.
5: Did you get a sense, Lynn, that you were being scammed? And if you did, when did that happen?
4: Not until I went to the police. It took a long time. I think I was groomed over a period of months. So anything he said, I believed. It's very hard to explain how these people can get into your head. You know, only anyone that's been scammed will ever understand, you know?
6: Mm. And how helpful were police when you first went to them?
4: Police didn't really want to know, if I'm honest. They said, just forget about it. I said, no. I said, I'm not forgetting about it. I said, this, you've stolen my money. I said, I want my money back. I said, I'll go and do something myself. But at the time, I was just so, I don't know what, you know, what I would have done. Anyway, they changed their minds and we set up a sting with them over a 3-month period.
5: Wow. How much money had this man taken from you, Lynn?
4: About £100,000.
6: Gosh.
4: Over the period of 18 months.
6: Yeah.
5: And what would he be saying to you in order to get that money from you?
4: In fact, I offered him money 8 months into it because I believed that I'd lost something. I was made to believe that I've lost something. So I was offering him money and he refused at first. And then it just got into I was chasing the money back and it just, one thing after another, it just led on to another.
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8: Good afternoon, Britain. It is coming up to 9 minutes to one. Still no news. We're on it. So let's go talk to former Labour MP now, Graham Jones. Graham, when Labour came into power, feels like a lifetime ago already, and the manifesto said they would cut through the chaos. I think they mentioned it about 30-odd times, but manifestos put. How's that going?
9: Not too well, I don't think. I don't think they'd get a good rating for that manifesto promise.
10: Mm. Well, Graham, that's the problem, isn't it? Because there were manifesto promises, but so many of the candidates and potential candidates were being told about, they would almost certainly move the government in a totally different direction, more to the left. Do you think the Labour Party and the Labour government could stand that?
9: I'm not so sure. I do get to the premise of your point that an unelected prime minister would be better to go to the country sooner rather than later, which is the premise of your point. I mean, if it's aimed at Andy and Angela, I think Andy's already made some points. And in the past, he's been just off right. He was a Blairite when he first started off. You know, and I think it was Angela who famously said that she would shoot terrorists and ask questions later. It's quite tough on defence and law and order. So I don't think we can pigeonhole the people who may one day become Prime Minister very, very soon, or maybe not. But I think their views are knowledge anyway. So I don't think there's a left candidate coming forward at all.
8: And Graham, what do you make of the fact that Wes seemingly announced his intentions yesterday morning with that 16-minute meeting with the Prime Minister, and yet here we are, lunchtime, a day later, nothing's actually happened?
9: Yeah, you're absolutely right. It's really bizarre. I mean, you would have expected him to have done a big op-ed this morning. He would have done the media round this morning. He would have gone to a lectern and given an explanation and done an announcement and formally announce it. And I think that one of the previous, or

0: accept that his party has been utterly rejected by the voters just literally a week ago. And we actually represent everything that is great about this country. Work, taking risks, entrepreneurships, family, community, country, and bringing people together under the umbrella of British values, British decency, the great Christian Judeo foundations of our nation. That's what we're about, and it seems that large parts of the whole United Kingdom agree with us. And I think just yesterday we had our biggest ever lead in a YouGov poll of 11%.
1: Now, this putative leadership contest, though it hasn't yet started, I think we can basically call it one. This potential leadership contest has been great fun for journalists and politicians, but for the country, it's meant our debt has become more expensive. The cost of servicing our debt has shot up over the course of the last 4 days. This is real money that is hitting the Treasury, that is hitting the taxpayer. When you were campaigning in the local elections, you said, vote reform, get Starmer out. Does reform bear some of the responsibility for the chaos?
0: The opposite. Actually, voters have said, yes, we want Starmer out. And we know that there's going to be a bit of short-term lack of governing. But all of those issues around the bond markets and the cost of government debt, what they call the UK moron premium, is because of the failures of the Chancellor and the Prime Minister and this Cabinet over the last 22 months. As I said in the chamber yesterday, I said that they have been a failure, they've been incompetent, and they've been negligent. Typified in that King's speech, when Ed Miliband wants to literally make it illegal to grant you licenses to drill, baby, drill, which is what made us wealthy in the 80s and 90s, and is the reason why the American economy is growing at 3% a year, and why their gas price is about a third or a quarter of ours. You cannot be a rich nation unless you've got plentiful, cheap energy. We know how to make a profit. We know how to get this country more prosperous again so that people got more money in their pocket at the end of the week. We know what will drive bills down. This Labour government has not got a Scooby clue.
1: Now, we've been speaking a lot about the troubles with the Labour leadership. I've got to ask you about the investigation that is now ongoing from the parliamentary authorities into your leader, Nigel Farage, over a £5 million gift that was not declared, that was not in the public domain. This is a concerning investigation, is it not?
0: Not at all, because we're absolutely clear. We've read the rules very clearly. Nigel's taken clear, robust advice. This was a personal gift. He wasn't in politics at the time. It was not related to any political activity, and therefore it was not declared. But look, they can investigate all they like. They love investigating all of us. You know, I've had a sort of debenture slot on the front page of the Sunday Times weeks after weeks. And do you know what? The voters have read all this stuff and say, we want successful people who know how to get things done, who know how to run businesses, to run our councils. They want more reform, not less reform. And when a general election comes around, they want us to run the country, to stop the P&L and the balance sheet going down the Swanee, and to grow again.
1: When this gift of £5 million was revealed, Nigel Farage said it was for security. Has all the money been spent on security for Nigel Farage?
0: The reality is, sadly, because of the risk to Nigel, £5 million probably won't be enough because the state won't pay. But look, it's a sizable sum of money. Nigel's security detail is very significant. We obviously don't go into details. I've spent a decade working closely with Nigel. I know how much security is required at different...
1: But did all of the money go on security?
0: It's a lifetime gift in order to ensure for his lifetime that he doesn't have to worry about safety and security. In the nicest possible way, this idea that all of a sudden you're going to show receipts. Do you want receipts for my socks, Tom, that I was given at Christmas? I mean, honestly, this stuff's ridiculous. Just let us get on with running our councils well. Let us get on with the right policies that we build up to draft legislation so that when a general election comes, we win a big majority so that we can save our nation.
1: Richard Tice, thank you very much. Well, it's all happening here on College Green outside of Parliament. We're going to be having a lot more politicians throughout the day responding to the extraordinary news of that resignation from the Cabinet and that potential leadership contest. For now, back to you.
2: Thank you very much. Thanks. Tom Howard there, speaking with Richard Tice on College Green in Westminster. And let's...

0: Ready to soak up that holiday sunshine?
1: Won't we need some cover?
0: No worries. All sorted.
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3: Hello, are you heading away over the next couple of days? Well, there's some very unsettled weather across central Europe with thunderstorms and large hail, and that is pushing further south. But for the Canary Islands, it's relatively dry, some brighter spells into parts of Spain as well as Italy. That unsettled weather is pushing down from central Europe through the rest of this week. It does look like it will get a little bit drier into next week and over the weekend, however, temperatures will finally lift up a bit as well. Bye-bye.
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11: I've got a world exclusive for you. There's a very exciting new talent on the London stage. We've got a little exclusive clip for you here.

0: Baby Champ.
1: Okay, so we saw a scene in a bar with not much dialogue. What was that then?
2: That was me.
1: What?
2: That was me, Michael.
1: What was that
2: me then? Strolling onto stage. I think they've got some pictures of me in costume and everything. There you go.
1: Oh, now we have a picture. Yeah, so this, recognisably.
2: That was me. Very exciting new talent. So this is the Park Theatre up in North London. And again, this is more of my love of local theatres,
1: yes.
2: Regional theatres, community theatres.
1: Yes.
2: I'd had a lovely chat with Jez Bond, who is the founder, director and writer of this show. They need $600,000 a year on top of box office takings just to break even. So every year they do this whodunit. And the idea is, apart from me, they have Ian McKellen doing the voiceover, they have Emma Thompson, Gillian Anderson, Julian Clary, Hugh Bonneville, Benedict Cumberbatch. All these people come in for one night, they turn up, they're literally put into their... They play the sheriff in this mad spoof whodunit. They get an earpiece, and then literally, so that's it, they open the fake saloon doors, come on stage, I walked to the bar and ordered a baby sham with my amazing Westerns accent. And then the rest of the play, you have the earpiece in. So I went and did about an hour, and

0: to the beginning of next week.
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3: 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On the A9 southbound, the approach to Inverolmond roundabout is partially blocked due to a broken down vehicle causing delays. In Hampshire, congestion is building on the A34 southbound between the A272 and the junction with the M3, with delays of around 20 minutes. On the M1 southbound, the exit slip at Woolley Edge Services has one of two lanes closed for road management, though normal traffic flow is expected by 6:15 this evening. And on the trains, cross-country services are disrupted between Basingstoke and Andover. For more travel news, go to gbnews.com.
1: Welcome back, 4:37, live shots out of the back of someone's head at Downing Street, but trust me, that is Downing Street, that famous building. We're trying to get MPs walking in and out. Will they come and see the Prime Minister? We were told cabinet ministers will be beating a path, demanding the Prime Minister steps down. Instead, an eerie silence hangs over Downing Street. Keir Starmer, where's Keir? Where's Wes? Where's anyone? Where's Angela Rayner? Where's Ed Miliband? Where are the hecking lot of them? We need to know what's going on, because at the moment we have this vacuum, as the resignation letter said, a vacuum. We all know what fills a vacuum. It's one of the first laws of Newton's physics. Chaos. That's what we've got. Once again, chaos. Another Starmer drama on Downing Street. Now, the Labour Party and Downing Street has been sent into spiralling chaos all this afternoon. After that resignation letter from the Health Secretary, representing a significant blow to the Prime Minister's authority. But here's the question. What do those in his constituency make of the decision? Well, our man is there. GB News national reporter Will Godley now joins us from West Streeting seat in Ilford North. Will, a seat that the Health Minister hung on to by his fingernails. He very, very almost lost to a Gaza independent. What are locals telling you there today, Will?
4: Well, Martin, good afternoon. The sun's finally come out for us in Ilford North. This is somewhere where Wes Streeting has been the MP of since 2015. But it was that 2024 election, as you say, Martin, where nationally Labour won a landslide victory, a huge win for the party, but not so for Wes Streeting, a wafer-thin majority. He managed to get just 528 seats in the last general election. And one person I've spoken to today even told me that they wonder whether Wes Streeting would even manage to cling on to the seat in any upcoming general election. So perhaps this resignation today and talk of leadership contests is a last chance saloon for the former health secretary. But we do know he did say in his resignation letter that one of the reasons why he resigned, well, he said he's lost confidence in Sir Keir Starmer's leadership. He also said where we need vision, we have a vacuum. Where we need direction, we have a drift. He also said that it's clear Sir Keir Starmer will not lead Labour into the next general election, called on him to outline the process for appointing a new Labour leader. Well, we're not there yet. I'm sure Wes Streeting hopes he can be someone on the ballot when eventually we do get there. But for now, does it give Wes Streeting more time to prioritise his constituents here in Ilford North, or perhaps more time to plot a leadership election bid? Well, what do his constituents here in Ilford North think about his resignation? I asked them earlier on.
5: It's probably a good idea to resign. I think he will make a good Prime Minister. And to be honest, I don't think there's anybody doing a worse job than the current top man.
6: The country's lost support for Keir Starmer with the local elections.
7: Oh, he's a very good MP, to be honest. He has a chance. He could be a good leader if he makes it. I'd support him.
8: People want change, and they are definitely tired of the current government. And like, as you see, for the MPs, they are revolting against their own prime minister as well.
2: He's not confident.
4: So their MP resigning as health secretary, but not crucially launching a leadership bid. Why didn't he? Well, perhaps he didn't get enough votes. One Starmer ally this afternoon talking to reporters.

0: saying by their count, Wes Streeting only had 44 MPs backing him to be the next leader. Of course, 81 is the magic number, the amount of support he would need in order to become, to trigger a leadership election. And this Starmer ally said Wes Streeting has failed the most basic rule of politics by failing to count. And both the Times and Labour List, by their polling, put Sir Keir Starmer more popular than Wes Streeting. That didn't stop him, though, resigning. What it does mean for Sir Keir Starmer is he does need to find a new health secretary, Martin. Someone he could choose is someone who today has been exonerated by the HMRC, Angela Rayner. Will that help unite the Labour Party, bring her back to the front bench and making her the health secretary?
1: Yeah, Will Godley, what a thought that is. Thank you very much for joining us there from Ilford North. 50.4% Asian-British stat seat. It's a three-way split. Gaza Independent, Green and Labour in a distant third place. Wes Streeting probably wouldn't even hold that seat if there were a general election now, and that's a problem that the Labour Party has. Let's now speak with the former Labour Minister, Bill Rammell. Bill, welcome to the show. It's a pleasure to have your company. What do you make of this resignation today? We expected drama. We expected Wes Streeting to have the numbers. Instead, we have this strange, eerie silence and nobody can be found.
2: Well, firstly, look, I regret where we are. I think Keir Starmer is a decent public servant, and I think particularly on the international stage, he's been an effective prime minister. But we've reached a tipping point. I think Keir doesn't impose his written authority on the government, and that has implications for policy making and communications. He's a wooden communicator. But MPs and ministers saying that there needs to be a change. It's not sustainable to go on like this. In respect of Wes, I think Wes has shown real bravery and courage by doing what he's done today. He's, I think, determined to force a contest in the interests of the country and the party, whether it's him who wins or somebody else. And he's called for the widest range of candidates, and I think that's a good move. Has he got enough MPs on his own to tip this over the line into forcing the leadership challenge? We'll see over the next 48 to 72 hours. Or is it an attempt to push others to come in to the field? Whatever it is, personally, I would support Wes. I think he's a real reformer. He's showing results in the National Health Service. He is head and shoulders above anybody else in this government in terms of communication abilities. And he's also, contrary to your coverage, he's a winner. Look, you can look at the last general election. Look at the results in Redbridge. Yeah, but look at the results in Redbridge, the local elections last week, which covers his constituency. They were the best results for Labour, certainly in London, beating off both independents and reform, if not the country. Bill. But whatever happens, I think this needs to be resolved with a timetable to elect.
1: Okay, Bill, Bill, I want to pick out something else from this resignation letter today. You say that Wes Streeting is a great communicator. I put it to you, he's made one of the fatal and ridiculous errors of the political left of modern times, and that is he's basically calling everybody who doesn't agree with him as racist today. He's picked out, he's singled on Nigel Farage as well, calling that a dangerous English nationalism represented by Nigel Farage and Reform UK, saying it's his responsibility to defeat racism. Bill Rammell, when you look at the amount of councillors that were annihilated last week by the Reform Party in the Red Wall, ceasing to exist in areas that Labour has held forever, when will the Labour Party stop making the same ridiculous mistake of calling people who don't agree with them as racist?
2: I think the point Wes is making is that we need to challenge Reform, we need to challenge Farage.
1: But at the polling booth, you're failing.
2: Hold on, Martin. Look at the local election results last week. And yes, they were very bad for the Labour Party. They were actually bad across the board. Reform, in terms of national percentage share, was 5% down last week on the same stage the previous year. The Tories lost hundreds of seats in midterm for the principal party of opposition. What we're facing is a fracturing of our political system. And what we need in those circumstances is a leader, a prime minister,
1: Wes Streeting is pandering to the membership of the Labour Party, is pandering to the left. Nobody voted for a left-wing Labour government, and that's what's happening here. This is pandering to the membership, it's pandering to the wokerati, and it's slandering people who vote Reform as racist. It has to stop.
2: I think any potential candidate needs to appeal to the electorate, which is Labour Party members. But look at Wes's track record. He's not an ultra-leftist. He's a genuine reformer. He can reach out across the party. And you know, he would be my preferred candidate. But I want to see a range of candidates.
1: Bill, I've been told we have to move on. I'd love to keep this going, but we've run out of time. It's always a pleasure to get your company. Thank you very much. Now, stick with us. We'll have much more on that. Resignation as the Starmer drama continues in Downing Street. Storm clouds gathering for the government.
3: Can't wait to get in that sea.
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3: Just like the feeling of having great travel insurance.
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6: Hello, are you heading away over the next couple of days? Well, there's some very unsettled weather across central Europe with thunderstorms and large hail, and that is pushing further south. But for the Canary Islands, it's relatively dry, some brighter spells into parts of Spain as well as Italy. That unsettled weather is pushing down from central Europe through the rest of this week. It does look like it will get a little bit drier into next week and over the weekend, however, temperatures will finally lift up a bit as well. Bye-bye.
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13: Unbelievable thing you've done. How are you?
14: I'm absolutely exhausted.
13: I bet you are.
14: Yeah.
13: Well, I don't know how you got in here today, frankly. But you know what I really love? And this is the thing that inspires everybody, because everybody gets inspired when they see the marathon on TV. I was driving along on Sunday. I counted 30 runners out on the streets, which you would never normally see. Now, you have never been a constant runner, someone that's always been out there on the street, because you went from nothing to do this, is that right?
14: I was not even a sports fan, so unlike you, big Spurs fan, I know, but yeah. Like, I was unfit, not into sports at all. I turned 40 2 years ago. It's my birthday next week. Thank you. And I decided to do this charity challenge, so actually it was my 2-year running anniversary in May.
13: Wow. Right, wow. Now I don't even get how you suddenly go, you know what, I'm going to be this, let's run across India, let's do 100 marathons, because do you start with literally like the old counts to 5K and then we move on and then move on and move on?
14: Yeah, definitely started with 5K runs, and obviously that massively grew totally. But yeah, the run across India, it was basically from the Pakistan border, and then I ran east and then kind of down to the centre and then to the east to the Bengal border, which was 100 marathon distance in 100 days. And it was along something called the Old Inland Customs Line.
13: I was talking to Simon Calder just now, because we had Simon Calder in here, wasn't he, talking about holidays.
14: Travel correspondent.
13: And I was saying, and I'm going off slightly on one, but he was saying, well, you know, because I'm going to fly to India before I go on a holiday somewhere else. And then he said, well, you need to get a visa. Is it easy just to go to India and just say, I'm going to run across your country now?
14: It's not. My father was actually born in India and born in Calcutta, which is why.
13: So is this the reason you chose India?
14: It's one of the reasons I chose India.
12: 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GB News, the People's Channel.
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1: Welcome back, 10 to 5. Now, Andy Burnham's route back to power could involve the Labour Party MP for Manchester Rusholme, Afzal Khan, reportedly standing down to allow the Manchester mayor to return. Let's speak now with the social policy analyst, Dr. Raqib Hassan. Raqib Hassan, you write excellently on the emergence of sectarian politics. It's the 15th most Muslim seat in the UK, Rusholme. If there's a by-election there, it could be Gorton and Denton on steroids.
4: No, absolutely, Martin. Now, we have to make the point that the current MP representing Manchester Rusholme, Afzal Khan, he's essentially dismissed rumours that he could be standing aside, essentially triggering a by-election where Andy Burnham could be the Labour candidate. But I think that what this really shows here is that, in a way, there's no safe seat for the Labour Party. I think that the Gorton and Denton by-election, where there's no doubt, the Muslim voters there in Gorton and Denton in that by-election, they flex their political muscle. Traditionally, they voted for the Labour Party. The Labour Party hadn't lost an election in that area since 1931. And they swung their support behind the Green Party, which was a move which was ultimately proposed by the Muslim Vote campaign. But they also supported the Green Party because they wanted to block Reform UK from winning that seat. Now, Policy Exchange recently published a report called Understanding Islamo-Populism, and they polled British Muslim respondents across a variety of areas, including Greater Manchester. And it showed that among the British Muslim respondents polled, nearly half would consider voting for a Green Party candidate in order to prevent a Labour one from winning. So there's some very interesting dynamics at play here.
1: And actually, in that seat at present, on electoral calculus, it's down as 97% chance of swinging to the Green Party. And that's the point. Mobilising the Muslim vote is the biggest single block of voters in Rusholme. Sectarian politics isn't going away.
4: No, it's absolutely not. And I'm talking about this emergent Islamo-populism. It isn't going to go away. In fact, I believe that it's going to grow from strength to strength. And I feel that the interesting thing here is, if you just took Manchester Rusholme, just say if there was a by-election there. In the last general election back in July 2024, the Workers' Party of Britain, which is led by George Galloway, won over 3,000 votes there. So if you have these kind of electoral pacts between the Green Party and the Workers' Party of Britain, or pro-Gaza independent candidates, if they strike those electoral pacts or strike political agreements, ultimately in order to inflict maximum damage on the Labour Party, then you can see that Islamo-populism accelerating over time.
1: Dr. Raqib Hassan, we have to leave it there. Always enjoy your company. Thank you very much. Plenty more still to come. Can the Prime Minister cling on to power as that resignation letter has flown in? Much more to come here on GB News. There could be resignations before the hour is out. Andy Burnham, we hear, might be making an announcement. That's next.
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16: 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This is your latest GB News weather update from the Met Office. As we look ahead, we are going to see some of the showers easing, the winds becoming a bit lighter and feeling a little less cool. But we do still have low pressure over Scandinavia. We do still have a northerly flow across the country. So temperatures are staying a little bit below average for the time of year. And there are still plenty of showers around for a little while yet. Some heavy ones could see rainfall totals building up to 10, 20 millimetres in some places if you get a fair few of those showers, but actually overnight, most places turning largely dry. Showers, though, continuing for some northern, eastern and western coastal parts. Where we get some dry, clearer weather and you're sheltered from that brisk breeze from the north, while temperatures could drop mid to low single figures, maybe even a touch of frost in some prone spots first thing tomorrow morning. Through tomorrow, then, across some parts of Scotland, we continue with showers coming in from the north. So northern parts of Scotland seeing plenty of showers, drier further south, kind of south of the central belt, likely to be mostly fine through the start of the day. A similar picture across Northern Ireland, so showers in the far north, dry further south. But for England and Wales, there's actually a swathe of showery rain that's pushing its way southwards, initially across more central areas, but that will feed into southern parts through into the, well, lunchtime area and early afternoon. Otherwise, there will be more dry weather around tomorrow compared to some recent days. It's not totally dry. There will still be showers. showers around northern, western, eastern coastal parts and some of the showers lingering in the far south, but many central areas staying dry, a decent amount of sunshine and slightly less cool than it has been recently, temperatures maybe a degree or so higher than today, and the winds will be a little bit lighter as well, so that will make it feel less cool as well. More showers to come though through the evening on Friday, they'll be pepping up in a few places, then into the weekend, whilst there will be plenty of fine weather around, there will also be a bit of rain at times and a slight warming trend into the beginning of next week.
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17: 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On the A9 southbound at Inveralmond roundabout, a broken down vehicle causes a partial blockage. The A470 northbound is congested between Coryton and Nantgarve. The M1 northbound in Leicestershire has a lane closed due to a collision between junctions 20 and 21. The M5 northbound faces 30-minute delays between junctions 17 and 16. The A34 southbound in Hampshire has 20-minute delays between the A272 and M3. And on the trains, Great Western Railway has no trains between Exeter, St David's and Exmouth. For more travel news, go to gbnews.com.
18: 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UK only. Entrance must be 18 or over. Lines close at 4 p.m. on the 26th of June. This is a network giveaway. Entries will be pooled. 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
1: Very, very good afternoon to you. It's 5 p.m. Welcome to the Martin Daubney Show here on GB News, broadcasting for you until 6 p.m. It's all kicking off, and here's what's coming up on today's show. The resignation, it's being called. The Health Secretary, Wes Streeting, has resigned from the government in what's been described as that. The greatest word of the day, the resignation. He steamed into Keir Starmer, blasting he will not lead the Labour Party into the next general election. He further criticised him for sacking staff rather than taking responsibility for his own mistakes. Here's the question. Has Wes Streeting fired the starting pistol on the leadership race, or is he firing blanks? And others such as Angela Rayner, Ed Miliband, or even Andy Burnham, more of that in a moment, launched their own plots to oust Keir Starmer from office. Or, once again, will Keir Starmer cling on to power for a bit longer? Yes, once again, it's a non-stop Starmer drama as the storm clouds gather over Westminster. And for the next hour, GB News will give you a ringside seat live from the bear pit in the heart of Westminster. Don't go anywhere. Anything can happen. On the show, got some breaking news for you. Been saying all along throughout the last 2 hours, where's Keir? Well, here's your answer, because in the last few moments, Keir Starmer said he was very sorry that Wes Streeting had resigned. He said he hopes they can work together to show that Labour in power can address the problems our opponents exploit. So that's it. The Prime Minister has finally broken his silence, saying he is very sorry that Wes Streeting had resigned, and he hoped that they can work together to show that Labour in power can address the problems our opponents exploit. There's more breaking news coming in a short moment's time. We're hearing that Andy Burnham is set to break his silence this afternoon. There could be a dramatic development. We're hearing rumours he could have secured a seat. Now, we heard that yesterday. Manchester Rush Home was the safe seat he was going to take. It's not a safe seat. It looks like it's going to go to the Green Party, 97%. But we're hearing now Andy Burnham expected to make some kind of announcement in the next hour. We'll, of course, bring you Philip to speed as and when that happens. It's all thickening up. GBnews.com/yoursay is the way to get in touch. We'll scan the QR code on your screens now. But let's have a breather now. Here's your headlines with Lewis McKenzie.
0: Thank you very much, Martin. The top stories at 5 o'clock. Wes Streeting has quit as Health Secretary, paving the way for a potential leadership challenge against the Prime Minister. Mr Streeting is widely thought to be planning to challenge Sir Keir Starmer for the Labour leadership. In his resignation letter to Sir Keir, Wes Streeting said, "It's now clear that you will not lead the Labour Party into the next general election." The PM is battling to save his job after four ministers quit and dozens of Labour MPs urged him to resign after last week's heavy election losses. Education Secretary Bridget Phillipson has told reporters Wes Streeting's resignation from government is an opportunity for Labour to draw a line under all of this.
2: Look, I can't speak for Wes. I think it's a real shame that he's made that decision, because I like and respect Wes. We've worked closely for many, many years. He was a brilliant cabinet colleague. I think he's done a great job as Health Secretary. I'm sad he's come to that decision. I'd hoped not to be having this conversation, because I think Wes has got a huge amount to offer, and it's a shame that he's taken the decision to step away from cabinet, but that's his decision.
0: Shortly after Streeting resigned, Leader of the Opposition Kemi Badenoch released this statement saying no one is running the country.
3: I told Wes Streeting to do his job. Instead, he's done a hit job on the Prime Minister. The Labour Party has now descended into civil war. And here's the thing. While they're sharpening their knives and plotting in the bars of Westminster, nobody is running the country.
0: Angela Rayner, also seen as a potential challenger to the PM, says she has been cleared by HMRC of wrongdoing over her tax affairs. The former Deputy Prime Minister says she settled the £40,000 unpaid bill for a flat near Brighton. She stood down as Deputy PM in September last year after admitting she underpaid stamp duty on her £800,000 flat in Hove. At the time, the Prime Minister's ethics adviser said Rayner acted with integrity, but had breached the ministerial code. The UK economy grew by 0.6% between January and March, according to the Office for National Statistics. This was higher than the 0.5% growth that most economists had been expecting, and marks the highest since the first quarter of 2025. The ONS also said GDP increased by 0.3% in March, surprising economists who had been expecting growth to slow following the war in the Middle East. A man who abused his position as an imam in the local community by pretending to have spiritual powers to coerce and sexually abuse women and girls as young as 12 over more than a decade has been jailed. Abdul Halim Khan from East London has been sentenced to life imprisonment with a minimum term of 20 years after being convicted of 21 offences, including rape, sexual assault and child sexual offences. offences against seven women and girls between 2004 and 2015. Specialist prosecutor at the CPS, Melissa Garner, said he used their deeply held beliefs to instill fear and silence them, making them believe their families would be at risk if they ever spoke out. I hope this prosecution sends a clear message that the CPS will work tirelessly to protect women and girls and bring anyone who commits these appalling crimes to justice.

0: they're pointing out that locally every seat went to Reform last week, and that actually this is a totally unnecessary by-election that Labour, which by the way doesn't have much cash, is going to have to fight. And there's a certain, I think, hint of the ego about this that some MPs are picking up on. Pat McFadden has also commented, one thing I've learned in politics is that MPs don't get to pick their successors, which is absolutely true. I don't think people up and down the country particularly like being told who to vote for, which is effectively what Josh Simons has done. And I think that might stand against the Labour candidate, if it's Andy Burnham or if it isn't.
1: And Kitty Donaldson, we're expecting, are we not, shortly to hear from Andy Burnham.
0: Yeah,
1: we believe he's been speaking to the press, so a statement will be coming out from him soon. This is obviously all done behind closed doors, but it's gone out there. Isn't it fascinating, Kitty, how the local councillors are saying, you might have made a mistake here?
0: Mm.
1: Because we've been speaking so often on this channel, no doubt you're doing your daily work too, where are these so-called safe seats? Manchester Rushone wasn't a safe seat to the Green Party. This is no stretch of the imagination is this going to be, Makerfield going to be a safe seat for Andy Burnham? 82% chance of winning at current metrics. Of course, that's not with Burnham attached.
0: Mm.
1: Reform UK will be licking their lips at this by-election.
0: They will, but as I said before, I do think what's underestimated is just the kind of brand recognition of Andy Burnham up in the Northwest. Everywhere you go, if you go there and he's out and about, everyone stops Andy Burnham, they want to speak to him. He's incredibly popular across the board, even with Green voters, probably with some Reform voters too, just because of what he's done for Manchester, actually. And Manchester economy has been growing at about 3 times the rate of the national average, largely down to measures that the mayor has put in place. I think he's got a pretty good case for winning the seat, even if Reform chucks the kitchen sink at it.
1: Just hearing from one of my followers here, Joe, Lactix Josie, she lives in the area. She's saying, this is my town. This is about as far from a safe Labour seat as you can get. What a bloodbath this by-election is going to be. And Catherine Forster, isn't that the point? As we're waiting to hear from Andy Burnham, the man of the moment, his broken cover, named his seat. The full scrutiny of the media, the full finances, the full ground game, activists, parliamentarians. This would be the by-election of the century. Because if Andy Burnham can be stopped, if a future Prime Minister potentially can be decapitated by Reform, what a victory that will be. And on the other side of that, if Andy Burnham, as Kitty says, has the personal cachet and brand and status to overcome the might of the Reform machine, what a prospect.
2: It's all or nothing, this, isn't it? It's the highest stakes for Andy Burnham, because he's going to have to resign as Mayor of Greater Manchester. If he loses this seat, as he well might, then he's left high and dry with absolutely nothing. But, of course, if he wins it, the chances are he's going to go on and be Prime Minister. And, yes, Labour had a majority of 5,000 over Reform in 2024, but that feels like a very, very long time ago. If you look at the latest polling, if there was a general election tomorrow, 82% chance of Reform winning, and Reform will throw everything at this. All I would say is, so many people think that Andy Burnham is really Labour's only hope of taking on Reform, that he has something special. He is very popular in the Northwest, King of the North, and of course, we've had so many Southern leaders having a potential Prime Minister from the North, but my goodness, the stakes could not be higher.
1: And Kitty, I wonder if, think about the words from that resignation letter, as it's now been called, from earlier on. about 100 times. But honestly, serious point, that this concurrent theme is emerging of Reform UK being seen as dark, dangerous. This Prime Minister on Monday, today, a dangerous English nationalism represented by Nigel Farage and Reform UK, saying it's our historic responsibility to defeat racism. I think we can expect, can't we, a lot of that in this by-election. In many senses, it will be portrayed as this kind of moral battle between a future of progressive, liberal, Labour values, or the dark side of racism, whereas Nigel Farage will say this is a chance just to finish Labour off for good.
0: Yeah, I think you're right. I mean, I'm old enough to remember the David Davis by-election back in the day, which was a kind of referendum on free speech. And I think you're right. I think Labour will, when they get over their kind of shock at this happening, the kind of party will pull together and make this a referendum on racism. I think that's

0: quite a good way to for them to spin it, because otherwise you're making a referendum on Starmer, which frankly no one in the Labour Party
1: a referendum on Farage. I think that's what they could say. If you want to stop Farage, then you need to get behind Burnham.
0: Yeah, well, yeah, absolutely. Absolutely. Because what you absolutely don't want is a referendum on Starmer.
1: OK, thank you very much, Kitty. Let's get back now to our man at Downing Street, our Deputy Political Editor, Tom Harwood. Tom, it's happening quickly. What's the latest?
2: It's happening very quickly indeed, Martin, and I've just got off the phone with Nigel Farage, who tells me that the Reform Party is going to throw absolutely everything at the seat of Makerfield in the upcoming by-election. Nigel tells me that the Reform Party is up for the fight, and it sounds like the Reform Party is going to throw, in the words of Nigel Farage, throw everything at it. They are going to have an absolutely enormous campaign. They believe they can win this seat. In the wider council area that contains Makerfield, Wigan, Reform won 25 out of 25 council seats. An independent lost one seat. Labour lost 24 seats in that area, all of them went to Reform. The Reform Party is confident and they really do believe they can put up a hell of a showing there in Makerfield. They think that perhaps they could even win that seat and deny Andy Burnham a path back to Parliament. And there is precedent for this, some precedent, if we think back all the way to 1965 and the Leighton by-election. There was a man called Patrick Gordon Walker. He was a big beast in the Labour Party in the 1960s. And he lost his seat in the 1964 general election. Harold Wilson appointed him Foreign Secretary anyway and decided to find one of the safest seats in the country for Patrick Gordon Walker. So he put a chap in the House of Lords, the MP for Leighton, and said, Patrick, you're going to stand there. And this was supposed to be the safest possible seat for the Labour Party to win. Do you know what? The Tories won it. Turns out, mid-term, seats hand-picked so that some people can just parachute in and go straight to the cabinet. Well, sometimes the electorate do not like that. It's worth saying in 1965, the Labour Party was unpopular due to a policy it had to withhold uprating of pensions over that winter period. So pensioners couldn't pay for as much winter fuel as they previously thought they might. Oh, the parallels, I think, are pretty stark there. But the Labour Party has tried this trick before, and the one time they tried to parachute someone who had lost a seat in an election into a seat where someone had resigned specifically for them, they lost it.
1: Tom Harwood, astonishing news. Thank you very much, and including that breaking news line there, got off the phone from Nigel Farage. Just if you're joining us, it's at 5:35, by-election, very much now looking game on in the constituency of Makerfield. Nigel Farage saying he will throw everything at the by-election to try and keep Andy Burnham out of power. Let's join my next guest now, the Liberal Democrat MP for Harrogate and Knaresborough. That is Tom Gordon. Tom, a by-election to end all by-elections awaits. Reform UK versus Andy Burnham. Nigel Farage saying there he will throw the kitchen sink at it. Quite a prospect.
3: Well, it's just an absolute mess, isn't it? I think the country at the last general election threw the Conservatives out because they were fed up, sick and tired of the soap opera psychodrama that we saw. And now it's just followed the Labour Party into number 10 and we're set talking about the internal party politics of the Labour Party rather than actually trying to fix the country when people are really suffering. The money in the pockets is not going far enough. There's a war in the Middle East, a war in Ukraine, and yet we're now set to be hearing about the beauty pageants or potential coronation of the next Prime Minister for the Labour Party. It just absolutely slaps of complacency and complete contempt for the British public.
1: It speaks to me, though, Tom Gordon, of something else. This, I think, is much more than a by-election. This is the potential future left-wing socialist Prime Minister, progressive, who wants to rejoin the European Union. We haven't been talking a great deal about Andy Burnham's politics, but he's a high-tax, high-spend, left-wing rejoiner versus whoever Nigel Farage puts up. Wow, what candidate are they going to put into that seat who go toe-to-toe with Burnham? But we've already heard today Wes Streeting talking about dangerous nationalism. We've heard Keir Starmer talking about dark forces, dangerous people. This, I think, will be a battle for the political soul of the future of the country. And if the Labour Party lose, they're dead.
3: Well, it's a really good point and a really, really good sort of question, isn't it? What's going to happen? Who knows? This is very early days. The idea that it's a slam dunk and a safe seat is for the Birds. I think, you know, that's very much a question that no one's really thinking about is, you know, is it definitely going to be a safe seat? Absolutely not. I think that's the only thing that anyone knows at this point. We've just seen in the local elections that the British electorate is fragmenting in any which way. All the votes are up for grabs. And the idea that Andy Burnham can just waltz into Downing Street. You know, he's got loads of political challenges in the way as well before he even gets there. Will the Labour NEC allow it? There's no guarantee of that. Would he win a leadership election? There's no guarantee of that. So, you know, I don't want to sort of put a dampeners on it. The idea that Andy Burnham could even end up standing is still yet to be seen. I mean, if Labour have got any sense, you know, they'd try and stop this resignation because I think it does throw a massive grenade into, you know, already an ongoing psychodrama. Andy Burnham is popular in Greater Manchester. And then obviously there's a complexity that if he did win, then he would end up having to resign as mayor of Greater Manchester, where they'd have an even bigger by-election on their hands. You know, we've just seen last week, Labour have been battered in every corner of our United Kingdom. People are really cheesed off, really unhappy. And the idea that the British public want to see more of that psychodrama playing out on our streets and in our communities is for the Birds.
1: Okay. Okay, Tom Gordon, thank you very much for joining us. You've got live pictures on our screens there now of Downing Street, the rain pouring down, a metaphor for the mood in the Labour Party. Let's now speak with our next guest. It's the Reform UK MP for Ashfield, Lee Anderson. Lee Anderson, talking about raining, no doubt you'd like to rain on Keir Starmer's parade. Reform UK will be gunning for this by-election, surely.
4: Well, we will. We saw last week, Martin, how much ground we've made up in these red wall areas. And, you know, on the back of the letter that Wes sent in today to the Prime Minister, you know, calling Reform voters far-right English nationalists and, you know, having a real pop at our voters in these red wall areas, it seems that the Labour Party have given up on the red wall. They want to give it away. So this will be a real challenge for the Labour Party. And I think it's a bit smug of Andy Burnham to think he can just waltz into this seat and win it and become the Prime Minister of our great country. I think he's in for a rude awakening when he at the count on the night in Makerfield.
1: Well, Nigel Farage has already said to our man Tom Harwood, no, bring it on. Going to throw everything at this by-election, your leader says. We look forward to this contest. And I put it to you again, Lee Anderson, this is more than a by-election, although it will undoubtedly be the by-election of the century. It could see a potential Prime Minister being stopped in his tracks. And, of course, it would be Reform UK who want to do that. Do you see this as more than a by-election, but a battle for the political direction of our country?
4: I'm not sure about that, Martin, to be honest. I don't think Andy Burnham's the one that's going to save the Labour Party. I think whoever comes in as leader, they're going to lose the next election anyway. What we want to do is have more MPs in Parliament. I'm fully confident, you know, on the back of the results last week, in that neck of the woods, we were winning, you know, in some areas, every single council seat. So, you know, I say bring it on to Andy Burnham, you know, and we can win there. I think we can win. We can put a real good show up. We'll be campaigning ferociously. I'll be up there every single week now to campaign on behalf of whichever candidate we choose there. We've got a real chance. And forget about Andy Burnham. This is us against Labour.
1: You know, the man who beats Burnham for Reform in a by-election would probably go down in political history. Any ideas? who's got big enough shoes to fill those boots?
4: I don't know. What are you doing for the next 6 weeks, Martin?
1: Report it. Oh, I can't even report on this, can I? That's the thing. We won't even be allowed to report on the by-election of the century because these blooming Purdah laws. We've just come out of Purdah and we're about to go into another one.
4: I know, you're absolutely right. Okay, we've got loads of people that want to stand for some really good people, some professional people, people from normal working class backgrounds as well. And like I said, Martin, keep harping on to the council results last week. 3.8 million people voted for us in the council elections. Just last week, we had 4.1 million voted for us at the general election. At the general election. So look how far we've come in just a couple of years. We fear nobody.
1: Yep. Okay, Lee, just to interject, it is now confirmed from the horse's mouth, as it were. Breaking news, Andy Burnham has just announced in these past few seconds that he will be requesting the permission to stand in that by-election in Makerfield. In a statement, he said this: "I can confirm that I will be requesting the permission of the NEC to stand in the Makerfield by-election." Lee Anderson, quick word from you before I let you go. The NEC, could they stand in the way? Could they rain on Burnham's parade?
4: Well, the

0: poll ratings nationally across the country in 2029. That's the argument that we'll be hearing today. Now, West Streeting supporters, I think they've become quite sanguine. They've realised that even if they rushed to have a contest very quickly, that by excluding Andy Burnham, it would be storing up big problems for them later down the line. One of them said, we need to scratch the itch. He has to be allowed to stand in the leadership contest that they think will be forthcoming. Otherwise, he'll just remain this kind of knight over the water who can snipe from the sidelines and potentially be very destabilising to a future leader who West Streeting's allies obviously think would be him. But I think they've realised now that this is going to be a race that includes him.
1: Let's face it, the resignation letter, as it's now been called, was only this morning, but West Streeting is already yesterday's man. No one's interested in West Streeting anymore. So let's face it, no one cares. This is Andy Burnham versus Reform UK. Streeting's history.
0: Well, I mean, I suppose so, although at least in West Streeting's favour, he's only been an MP since 2015. Andy Burnham left the Commons in 2017 after a long career in Parliament, including serving as a cabinet minister under New Labour. So he's really sort of trying to come and reinvent himself. He himself has obviously stood and lost, I think, in two leadership contests in 2010 and 2015. So he's tried and failed twice before. Maybe it'll be third time lucky. West Streeting, I'm sure he would be very happy at being called yesterday's man, considering he's not had a go just yet. But he does definitely risk being left sort of in the dust by Andy Burnham, who is marching ahead while West Streeting has sort of said his piece. He's done the first half, which is resigning, but he hasn't shown that he's got the numbers to be able to get over the line. He hasn't got that momentum in the way that Andy Burnham does seem to.
1: From resignation to yesterday's man in one day. Isn't politics a brutal business? Aubrey Allegretti, thank you very much for your expertise. As ever, Chief Political Correspondent for The Times there, Aubrey Allegretti. Now, what a treat we have in store for you. Hoving into view like a vision, Michelle Jubery. Jubes & Co. from Downing Street. What a night to be presented from Downing Street, because it's all happening. Astonishing.
2: Just, you know, and I think that you've just summed it up well. In the back there, I was just saying somebody is going to make their move pre-6 o'clock, just before 6 o'clock, because they will want to dominate the headliners. Yeah. They will want to be the front page news. Andy Burnham has just delivered that. Got a packed out show tonight. I've got Richard Tice, I've got Aaron Bastani, Ian Duncan Smith, and I'm texting Andy Burnham as we speak to try and get him down the line as well to give his take. But I think you're absolutely spot on West Streeting. It feels, doesn't it, like his yesterday's news.
1: It feels a two-horse race. It's chip paper already, because it's moving so quickly. And, you know, what we're going to see, I think, now is a battle, not just for this seat. That's a sideshow. It's not just a battle for the future of the Labour Party. It is. It's a battle, I think, for the heart and soul of the future of British politics. Do we go down the route of Reform UK being the force, or do they try and put it back to there's only one way of saving the country, and that is by voting Farage out? It's going to be warfare.
2: Well, also, Michael Ellis, he's going to be coming in a couple of minutes with me as well. He's got some interesting facts that he will share with us, because this is not a straight line. People will think, oh, yeah, he's gone, so now a by-election is going to happen, and that's definitely going to happen. Actually, as Michael Ellis will explain to us all, it's not that straightforward. Keir Starmer can still stick his oar in to try and prevent this, if indeed that is what he wants to do. I'm telling you, ladies and gents, popcorn at the ready.
1: If Keir Starmer gets in the worst, he will never be forgiven. Well, he'll never be forgiven.
2: I know, but hold on a minute, because people said that about him last time. If he tries to block Burnham from standing last time, everyone thought he didn't have the chops to do it. He had the chops. He did it. So never underestimate Keir Starmer. That's what I'm starting to think today.
1: Well, we understand that Andy Burnham has spoken. There is a video coming. We'll have that on Jubes & Co. I don't even want to leave the studio, but I'm going to go to the pub for an hour. I'm back at 7. We're going to do GB News tonight, and this story is going to grow and grow and grow. Catherine Forster, you've been epic today. Jubes & Co is up next. Apart from this, there's only one story in town.
2: There is only one story in town, and I'm telling you right now, it is the fastest moving story. So get yourself seated, comfortable, get yourself strapped in, ladies and gents. Experts on the way. Burnham reaction on the way. God, how exciting!
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5: 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The M80 northbound between junctions 6 and 6A is restricted due to a collision causing delays. Expect congestion on the M4 westbound from junction 24 Caldra to junction 26 Malpas. The M61 northbound in Lancashire has two lanes closed between junctions 6 and 8 with 30-minute delays. A 10-minute delay affects the A5 southbound in Walsall between the A452 and A5195 junctions. In Hampshire, congestion is on the A34 southbound between the A272 and A33 junctions. And on the trains, cross-country services face disruptions between Basingstoke, Andover and Winchester. For more travel news, go to gbnews.com.
6: 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UK only. Entrance must be 18 or over. Lines close at 4 p.m. on the 26th of June. 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Entries will be pooled. 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
7: I've been in Westminster for a long time, but I know that though power may be here, its effect on people's lives is across the whole of the country. We may be where rules are made, but it's where they're implemented that matters. 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
2: Hello there, it's 6 o'clock. I'm Michelle Dewberry, and this is Jubes & Co. coming up tonight. I am out of the studio. I am in Britain's most famous street. It's not Coronation Street, no. It's Downing Street, because we have moved on from a soap opera. We are now firmly in the middle of a political drama, political history unfolding before our very eyes. You do not want to miss a second of it. Yes, indeed, and I can tell you right now, it was all getting so exciting out there and freezing cold that I decided to hotfoot it right back to the studio. And goodness me, what an amount of twists and turns we are seeing, ladies and gents. I do hope you're sitting comfortably. We have a lot to discuss. We started the day, didn't we, wondering if anything was going to happen. Wes Streeting resigned, but not a contender, not throwing his hat into the ring. Make our way then for Josh Simmons. Who? Many of you say, who's that fella? You'll soon know a lot about him. Make a feel that, get that word, get that location on your mind, because that is the place to watch. Because now Andy Burnham, he has stepped up. He has gone over the top first. He has thrown his hat in the ring. Ladies and gents, it is on. We have a fantastic panel tonight. We have so many experts joining us. We've got a lot to discuss. But before we get into it, let's give you your 6 o'clock news headlines.
10: Good afternoon. Thank you very much, Michelle. The top stories at 6 o'clock. Labour MP Josh Simmons has announced he will stand aside so Andy Burnham can replace Sir Keir Starmer. The MP for Makerfield released a statement saying he is putting the people he represents and the country he loves first so that Andy Burnham can return to his home, fight to re-enter Parliament and, if elected, drive the change our country is crying out for. Now, the Greater Manchester Mayor can only challenge Keir Starmer for the Labour leadership if he is an MP. So Burnham has now said he wants to be the candidate for Labour in the now upcoming by-election. Reform UK leader Nigel Farage has told GB News, "We look forward to the Makerfield by-election. Reform will throw absolutely everything at it." Well, this comes as Wes Streeting has quit as Health Secretary, paving the way for a potential leadership challenge against the Prime Minister. Mr Streeting is widely thought to be planning to challenge Sir Keir Starmer for the Labour leadership. In his resignation letter to Sir Keir, Wes Streeting said, "It is now clear that you will not lead the Labour Party into the next general election," adding, "Where we need vision, we have a vacuum." The PM is battling to save his job after four ministers quit and dozens of Labour MPs urged him to resign after last week's heavy election losses. Education Secretary Bridget Phillipson has told reporters Wes Streeting's resignation from government is an opportunity for Labour to draw a line under all of it.
11: I can't speak for Wes. I think it's a real shame that he's made that decision, because I like and respect Wes. We've worked closely for many, many years. He was a brilliant cabinet colleague. I think he's done a great job as Health Secretary. I'm sad he's come to that decision. I'd hoped not to be having this conversation, because I think Wes has got a huge amount to offer, and it's a shame that he's taken the decision to step away from Cabinet, but that's his decision.
10: Shortly after Streeting resigned, Leader of the Opposition Kemi Badenoch released this statement saying no one is running the country.
12: "I told Wes Streeting to do his job. Instead, he's done a hit job on the Prime Minister. The Labour Party has now descended into civil war. And here's the thing. While they're sharpening their knives and plotting in the bars of Westminster, nobody is running the country."
10: Angela Rayner, also seen as a potential challenger to the PM, says she has been cleared by HMRC of wrongdoing over her tax affairs. The former Deputy Prime Minister says she settled the £40,000 unpaid bill for a flat near Brighton. She stood down as Deputy PM in September of last year after admitting she underpaid stamp duty on her £800,000 flat in Hove. At the time, the Prime Minister's ethics adviser said Rayner acted with integrity but had breached the ministerial code. Well, those are your latest GB News headlines for now. It's back to Michelle.
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2: 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Me, Michelle Dubry. 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Everything, ladies and gents, is moving at a rate of knots. I'm Michelle Dubry with you till 7 o'clock. Deputy Leader of Reform UK, Richard Tice, alongside me. Labour MP, Tris Osborne, alongside me. Former Attorney General, Michael Ellis. And the co-founder of Navara Media, Aaron Bastani. Good evening, gents. You're all very welcome tonight. You know the drill. It's not just about us. It's very much about you guys at home. Join the conversation in all the usual ways. 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And you can get me, of course, on social media. But look, without further ado, let's get you right back to the heart of the action outside number 10. Tom Howard, I only saw you about 20 minutes ago. What a lot has changed.
13: It certainly has, Michelle. What a day it has been. Within the last hour, the next dramatic turn in what has been a raucous five-day period. My goodness me, think back to last weekend when we thought that it would be Catherine West challenging Keir Starmer for the leadership. She's withdrawn from the process, but now with Wes Streeting resigned around lunchtime, and now we know that the MP Josh Simons has resigned his seat in an attempt to bring Andy Burnham back to Parliament. But I have to say, Michelle, there are a huge number of hurdles that Andy Burnham has to go over. Technically, a Member of Parliament can't actually resign their seat unless they're appointed to another role. Now, traditionally, the way that that happens is they have to be appointed to a role that takes money from the Treasury. The Chancellor has to do that. The Chancellor has to appoint Josh Simons to one of the two roles that are traditionally used to allow for a resignation of an MP. But after that, there are so many more questions. When

0: When will this by-election be? That's in the gift of the Chief Whip. Will Andy Burnham be allowed by the Labour Party NEC to stand for the shortlist for then the local party in Makerfield to select him? And of course, we saw last time what happened. By 8-1, the Labour Party subcommittee of the NEC decided no. Keir Starmer was one of those people who voted no on Andy Burnham returning. Would he change his mind? And then, of course, there is the question of the seat itself. The Reform Party won every single council seat in the wider council area of Wigan just on Thursday. The overwhelming majority of seats and the overwhelming plurality of votes went to the Reform Party. Can Labour really win this seat that is so overwhelmingly demographically favourable towards Reform? I spoke to Nigel Farage on the phone just 45 minutes or so ago, and he told me that Reform is going to throw absolutely everything it has at winning this seat. What I'm trying to say here is it's not going to be an easy path for Andy Burnham, but whilst that path looks treacherous for him, it does look like he is building up a head of steam of momentum within the Labour Party. We know 100 or so Labour MPs have already called for Keir Starmer to go. I wouldn't be surprised if over the course of this evening and later through the week, we start to see many of those MPs start declaring for potential candidates.
1: Tom Howard, thank you very much for that. Tris, it's only fair to start with you. You're a sitting Labour MP. Your reaction to all of this?
2: Yeah, look, it's been a very busy 7 days, I think would be an understatement. I think Labour MPs have been seeing the news as it's been coming through GB News and other channels. This is interesting if Andy Burnham is selected for this seat, and it's a big if because he has to get through our National Executive Committee to allow him to stand. I think he's got a very strong track record in Manchester. He's won the mayoralty there. He has delivered for residents in that area for many years. He's from that community. So I think it's going to be a two-horse race. If you look at the electoral calculus, it's very clearly a Labour versus Reform race.
1: Quickly, do you support the fact that there even is a race?
2: Look, it's up to Josh Simons whether he wished to step down or not, and he's made a decision that he wished to do that.
1: I know, so but I'm not asking about Josh, I'm asking about you. Do you think that people should be challenging Keir Starmer in this way?
2: Well, we don't know he is challenging Keir Starmer at this stage. All we know is that there's a by-election, there'll be a process of selecting
1: come on,
2: a candidate.
1: Come on, let's not play silly games. We all know what's occurring right now. We all know that this is a direct leadership challenge to Keir Starmer, and I'm asking you, do you think your party should be behaving in this way?
2: So, if there's a by-election, we need to pick a candidate. They will need to set their platform to the local electorate.
1: Why won't you answer my question? Because you're deliberately avoiding my point again.
2: He's not the candidate yet.
1: I know,
2: we need to make him... If he is the candidate...
1: I know, but this is... Oh, come on, because the people are going to be watching this thinking they'll be daft. We all know what is occurring, and my simple question to you, as a sitting Labour MP, this is your party, many people watching this will be thinking it's absolutely farcical. I'm asking you, as an MP, your position, do you think all of this should be happening at all, or do you think your party should be rallying around the Prime Minister?
2: Well, I've signed a letter to say the Prime Minister should continue in his job,
1: right.
2: And that's something which I continue to believe in. We will see who is picked as candidate in this election, and then if there is a future leadership election, we will see who the candidates are. I can't predict the future. I can't crystal ball.
1: I'm not asking you to. I'm just asking you to tell me your thoughts on the starting point.
2: Yeah.
1: Michael, some of these semantics then, because this is not a done deal. I just want to bring you in the technicalities.
3: Keir has blocked things before. Keir Starmer has blocked things before. He could do so again. The first hurdle, as Tom was explaining, is that after an MP wishes to step down, they are not legally permitted to resign as an MP. They have to be appointed to an office of profit under the Crown. Normally, this is a rubber stamping exercise, but the Chancellor of the Exchequer, currently Rachel Reeves, has to sign a letter appointing Josh Simons to the Chiltern Hundreds or the Manor of Northstead. Can she refuse to do so? Yes, technically she can. When was the last time that happened? 1842. So so I don't think it's likely, but first thing she has to do is sign that letter. Normally that's done within 24 to 48 hours. But then the writ has to be moved to call a by-election. This is before it gets anywhere near selection of candidates. Normally the government chief whip would do that. Is the Prime Minister going to allow the government chief whip to move a writ in the House of Commons to call a by-election? Does he have to? No, he doesn't. The longest delay in recent times was a 5-month period. between the vacancy of a seat and a by-election taking

0: I've been in Westminster for a long time, but I know that though power may be here, its effect on people's lives is across the whole of the country. We may be where rules are made, but it's where they're implemented that matters. Join me, Jacob Rees-Mogg, for forthright and frank discussion on where Britain has come from, where it's going, and where it will end up. That's State of the Nation, Monday to Thursday, 8 to 9 o'clock. Vox Populi, Vox Dei.
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7: Welcome back to GB News Tonight Now. Andy Burnham could be one step closer to taking on Sir Keir Starmer. Labour MP Josh Symons has resigned his Makerfield seat, paving the way for the Manchester Mayor to return to Westminster. But it's not as simple as that. Allies of Nigel Farage have told GB News that Burnham would face a fierce by-election battle against Reform UK if he stands saying he looks forward to the contest. There's the evidence on your screen. The latest electoral calculus analysis suggests the seat could easily fall to Reform UK, taking 82% chance of winning if a general election were held today. But could Burnham come back and overhaul those odds? Well, joining me now to discuss this is the pollster and the founder of Electoral Calculus, Martin Baxter. Martin, welcome to the show. It's a pleasure to have your company. With the scores on the doors there seem to heavily favour Reform at the moment. But could you please tell us a bit about Makerfield? What kind of people live there and what are their politics?
8: Sure, Martin. So first thing, just before we get there, I should say it's normally a mistake to change your leader halfway through a parliament. It doesn't end well. But so for all Labour MPs listening, that's one message. But the second message is for Andy Burnham. Yes, if he stands in Makerfield, he will have a bit of a fight against Reform because it's an interesting seat. Can I give you a couple of facts about it?
7: So yes,
8: it's voted 65% to leave in the EU referendum. It's culturally right-wing, by which our poll suggests that there's quite a lot of concern about immigration levels. It's a seat which is very ethnically white, 97% ethnically white, 68% Christian, 30% atheist, and only 1% Muslim. So, say, very different from Gorton and Denton, which are very different demographics. It's fairly balanced between the working classes and the middle classes, and it's not particularly deprived, not particularly poor or particularly rich. But I would say it was, in Manchester, particularly fertile hunting grounds for Reform, for votes. And indeed, as you are mentioning to me before the show, reminding me, at the local elections just 1 week ago, Makerfield is in the Wigan district and Reform won every single seat in Wigan Council that was up for election, which includes all the wards in the Makerfield parliamentary constituency. So Reform have won here just 1 week ago. Indeed,
7: there's
8: a lovely graphic there, yeah.
7: That's the graph I did myself, Mark, just to quickly talk our viewers through this. These were the elections last Thursday. 8 out of 8 wards, Reform UK won them all. You can see there, they took 50.5% of the vote, more than double the Labour Party votes, 22.7%. The Greens also around 10.9%. The Tories also on just under 10%. Lib Dems less than 4%, and a couple of smatterings of local independents on 2%. This has all the hallmarks on paper of a safe Reform seat. Martin Baxter, the big question is, can Andy Burnham overcome those odds, uses huge local knowledge, gravitas and presence to try and cause an upset here?
8: Well, I'd say he has two advantages he can use. So one, he's well known locally as the mayor of Greater Manchester, and he's perceived to have done well in that job. The other thing, of course, is that last week Reform won against the Keir Starmer Labour Party. If Andy Burnham can run against the Keir Starmer Labour Party as being the anti-Starmer candidate, maybe almost the anti-Labour candidate, then he could hoover up all the people who are opposed to Keir Starmer, and maybe he's going to win the seat with a massive majority. But Nigel Farage obviously will be trying to stop that from Reform's point of view. But I think Burnham has to run as the anti-establishment candidate if he's going to win Macclesfield.
7: Martin Baxter, absolutely fascinating insight. Thank you as ever. You're the best in the business, the founder of Electoral Calculus, Martin Baxter. Back to the studio quickly now to discuss this is Carl Hansen, the former Labour advisor and associate editor of the Tribune magazine. Also my panel, Lord Maurice Glassman, the founder of Blue Labour and the editor of Sunday Telegraph, and that is Alistair Heath. Carl Hansen, let me come to you first. You've worked around Andy Burnham, I understand, for over a decade. You know the man. You think he's a winner. Do you think he can win here?
4: I think so. I mean, he is a winner. He's done a tremendous job as the mayor of Manchester. The people of Manchester seem to agree and re-elected him with a majority that would make Idi Amin blush. And most importantly, he's popular, and popular politicians in this country are like gold dust. If anyone can win that by-election for Labour, it's Andy Burnham.
7: Isn't it fascinating what Martin Banks was saying there, that actually

0: That's next.
1: Hello again, good evening. I'm here with your GB News weather update from the Met Office. As we go through the next 24 hours, many of today's showers are going to become largely confined to areas exposed to that northerly wind that's been with us for a few days, all due to an air of low pressure over Scandinavia. And as you would expect with a northerly wind, it's bringing some cool air, which is why there is a chilly feel out there at the moment. But as I mentioned, there are some showers around at the moment, but most of them easing and dying out. It's just in areas exposed to that northerly wind. So northern parts of Scotland and Northern Ireland, and then western parts of England and Wales, where we'll see the showers continuing. Other places where it turns dry and largely clear, it could turn quite chilly, a touch of frost in some prone spots, many places falling to mid if not low single figures. So a bit of a chilly start to the day on Friday morning, and quite a showery one across northern parts of Scotland. Also watch out for some strong gusty winds around the Northern Isles. They will continue for a little while yet. Some of the showers in Scotland could be wintry, some sleet, some snow over the higher ground, plenty of showers across Northern Ireland and down the western side of England and Wales, and also some eastern coastal parts seeing a few showers tomorrow morning. Elsewhere it's drier, and that's generally the theme that we'll see through the day. It definitely looks drier than today for many places, but do watch out for some showery rain pushing across some central and southern parts of England and Wales into the afternoon. And in those areas exposed to that northerly wind, there's always going to be the risk of a few showers. Otherwise, yes, drier, brighter than it has been recently. And the wind's easing, so lighter than they have been lately, and as a result, feeling ever so slightly less cool. Into Saturday, and after a chilly start, a bit more frost first thing on Saturday morning, there will be a lot of fine weather around, but through the day we are going to see cloud thickening and rain gradually making its way in from the west. And that takes us into a relatively changeable Sunday as well. More unsettled weather to come by Monday, but temperatures rising a little bit with that. Bye-bye.
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9: Welcome back to GB News Tonight with me, Martin Dubb. Now, earlier on today, Wes Streeting turned his guns squarely on Nigel Farage and Reform UK, condemning what he called a dangerous English nationalism. Is that simply an insult to the electorate? Well, I'm delighted now to be joined in the studio by Reform UK's 2028 London mayoral candidate, Leila Cunningham, and, of course, my panel, Lord Maurice Glassman and Alistair Heath. Leila Cunningham, welcome to Westminster. So let's just get straight into this. It's there again, the left wing calling Reform UK racists, English nationalists, dark and dangerous.
10: Every time the left lose or Labour loses, they always blame the voter. They never blame themselves. Right now, he's calling, I don't know how many millions of people voted Reform. He's calling them all these things. And that's the problem with Labour, is that they stop listening to their actual voters. Voters were asking for specific things. And it was quite remarkable, just on a tangent, that Starmer's response was a closer alignment to the EU. But That's what they do. Labour didn't lose because the country suddenly became racist. Labour lost because they let down their voters. And, yeah, I think, you know, it's interesting because every time they call us racist, our

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1: Now, we are joined now by a father and son duo who have taken on an extraordinary 18,000-mile challenge.
2: Wow, yes. George and Joshua have cycled through 31 countries across four continents to raise money for UNICEF.
1: Well, they set off over a year ago and the pair have taken on some of the toughest terrain on Earth across countries including Turkey, China, Vietnam and Argentina.
2: Well, we're thrilled to be joined by George and Josh Kohler this morning. George, Josh, thanks for joining us. Well, I mean, I have to say, first question we have for you is, what was the toughest day you had on this trip and how have you found the response?
3: Good morning. I think for us, the toughest day was going over the pass in Kyrgyzstan. 2 days of uphill climbing, pushing the bike through dirt roads in searing heat, getting to the top and looking forward to a nice downhill at 3,500 metres, only to find it was even worse going downhill. So that kind of hit morale a little bit, made even worse by Joshua getting attacked by bees at the end of the road. So it was all a bit emotional, but we got through it, got our heads down and then reset and off we went the next day.
4: Where do you stay? I mean, have you got like a tent in the backpack or on the bike or something? And then, or do you plan every hotel you go to? Is everything very carefully planned out?
5: It's a complete mixture of where we stay. We carry a tent, so we've spent a lot of time camping out, wild camping. We've stayed in campsites, hotels with people have hosted, just welcomed us into their homes with open arms. We've stayed in a whole complete range of accommodation over the last 400 days.
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10: Welcome back to GB News Tonight with the final finale of tonight's show, because ahead of that Unite the Kingdom rally this Saturday, the government has issued a number of bans, travel bans, for right-wing activists and politicians, including my next guest, the Polish MEP Dominik Tyszynski. Yes, in a viral social media post, Mr. Tyszynski revealed to millions his letter from the Home Office, which told him his entry into the UK is not considered conducive to the public good. And in response, he's now vowed to sue the Prime Minister, Sir Keir Starmer. Well, I'm delighted now to be joined by the MEP for Poland, Dominik Tyszynski. Dominik, welcome to the show. It's a pleasure to have your company. You've been banned by Sir Keir Starmer, and you now have vowed to sue him. Astonishing.
11: Of course. We are living in a free world, and I was on a diplomatic passport. I always travel on my diplomatic passport. So if he wants to stop people from around the world to visit Britain because he doesn't like our views, political views, he has to pay for it. And obviously, we are living in a democratic Western world. It doesn't seem to me to be very democratic. I used to live under communism. I know what the communism is. You couldn't leave Poland. You couldn't come to Poland very easy. So my first impression was, is he a communist? Is this a communism in Great Britain? It's not a free country. And again, I never committed any crime. I'm on the diplomatic passport. 211,000 people voted for me. I represent the European Union. He said that he wants to be closer to the European Union, but now he's banning European actively working MEPs from visiting his country. So he's done. Starmer is done. What he did, I'm going to be the last nail to his coffin. He's going to pay for it, and all the money will go to support Unite the Kingdom and freedom in Great Britain. We've got more freedoms now in Poland than you have in Great Britain. So please listen to me. I cannot be there. He banned me with no reason, just because he doesn't like my views. And I would like to ask you, Bida, you go there. Bida.
10: Dominik, maybe it's something you said in the past. You famously went viral when you said that Poland has taken zero, means zero, illegal immigrants. Some people have called you Islamophobic. I mean, what's your response to these criticisms?
11: Well, I don't have a...

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15: Hello, good evening. It's me, Jacob Rees-Mogg, on State of the Nation tonight.
16: This is my project, a Britain once more in the service of working people, country first, party second.
15: Has Britain become ungovernable with five prime ministers in 7 years and another one on borrowed time? Has something gone seriously wrong at the heart of our democracy?
17: I suppose the health secretary has been a bit distracted lately, hasn't he?
18: There's no point in giving me dirty looks. We all know what he's been up to.
15: Wes Streeting has resigned from the cabinet and is gathering support for a leadership contest. Angela Rayner has been cleared by HMRC and a Labour MP has announced he will resign to make way for Andy Burnham, who will replace Keir Starmer. Or will he ride the wave of rebels and carry on regardless? And
19: the relationship between the American and Chinese people goes all the way back to America's founding.
15: President Trump is on a diplomatic mission to China, but with Iranian hostilities worsening, is the visit a good idea? President Trump's former National Security Advisor, John Bolton, joins me very soon. Plus,
20: Burnham should never have been blocked. It was a mistake that the leadership of our party should put right.
15: Labour's National Executive Committee blocked Andy Burnham from running in Gorton and Denton, but now the Prime Minister says he will not seek to block him again. Will Angela Rayner throw her hat in the ring too? State of the Nation starts now.

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21: Has Britain become ungovernable after five prime ministers in 7 years, a Labour landslide that's already redundant in practical terms, and another prime minister fighting for survival? Wes Streeting has resigned from the cabinet, saying there's drift where there should be direction. Angela Rayner, cleared by HMRC, is back in the frame. Andy Burnham is still loitering around the leadership, but needs a seat in Parliament first, which, as of this evening, Josh Simons has resigned to his Macclesfield seat to allow Mr Burnham to run, if the National Executive Committee of the Labour Party allows him to. So here's what the Chief Secretary of the Treasury, James Murray, told GB News earlier today.
22: No, there's been no leadership election has been triggered. And look, I think having a leadership election would be the wrong choice for us to take as a party. And let me tell you why I think that. You know, I think it would bring huge instability and it would mean that we would be looking inward as a party.
21: Reminds me of the advert, Murray Mint, too good to Hurry Mint. Anyway, are this week's events the latest in the Westminster bubble psychodrama, or does it indicate that something deeper has broken in British democracy? I'm joined now by a most phlogistically prognosticating panel, Emma Trimble and Dr. Lisa McKenzie. Lisa, let me come to you first, because I think you may be able to explain to us what's actually happening, and then we can discuss whether we're governable or not.
23: What I think is happening is that Angela Rayner, Wes Streeting and Andy Burnham are sort of having a pact, which would be a soft left pact. They realise that they've got to win back the red wall, the deindustrialised communities, the working class, because they know that a Labour government cannot win again without those people. So what I think they're trying to do now is sort of push towards winning back those red wall deindustrialised communities. And in order to do that, what they're going to have to do is drop

0: you can't do that. You know, it would be suicide, wouldn't it? A bit political suicide.
1: But so he can't pitch to them on anything that the Labour Party has been saying for the last 5 years. No. That's quite difficult. All that he's been saying.
0: But remember, he is on the outside. Yes. So what he can do is he can say, you know, I've been on the outside. He's already said that he left Westminster because he hated the way that it did business, and he hated the way that it didn't take into consideration these lost communities.
1: But we know that's not true. He left Westminster because he could become mayor of Greater Manchester, and he had no decent job in Westminster.
0: Well, that's the narrative. The narrative is he left for the North.
1: Right.
0: For the people of the North.
1: But are the people of the North so gullible that they'll actually believe that sort of gaffe? I mean, that's the sort of political spin of the lowest order that people come up with.
0: Yeah, I don't think... I'm not sure whether people will believe it. You know, it depends what he's saying, but that's right. What I think the pitch is going to be.
1: Dear me, the poor country. It's all, I don't know what to say.
0: The state of the nation.
1: The state of the nation is not what I would like it to be. But coming up on State of the Nation in a moment, President Trump is on diplomatic mission to China, but with Iranian hostilities worsening, is the visit a good idea? President Trump's former National Security Advisor, John Bolton, joins me next.
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5: Hello, are you heading away over the next couple of days? Well, there's some very unsettled weather across central Europe with thunderstorms and large hail, and that is pushing further south. But for the Canary Islands, it's relatively dry, some brighter spells into parts of Spain as well as Italy. That unsettled weather is pushing down from central Europe through the rest of this week. It does look like it will get a little bit drier into next week and over the weekend, however, temperatures will finally lift up a bit as well. Bye-bye.
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6: Hello again. Good evening. I'm here with your GB News weather update from the Met Office. As we go through the next 24 hours, many of today's showers are going to become largely confined to areas exposed to that northerly wind that's been with us for a few days, all due to an air of low pressure over Scandinavia. And as you would expect with a northerly wind, it's bringing some cool air, which is why there is a chilly feel out there at the moment. But as I mentioned, there are some showers around at the moment, but most of them easing and dying out. It's just in areas exposed to that northerly wind, so northern parts of Scotland and Northern Ireland, and then western parts of England and Wales, where we'll see the showers continuing. Other places where it turns dry and largely clear, it could turn quite chilly, a touch of frost in some prone spots, many places falling to mid, if not low, single figures. So a bit of a chilly start to the day on Friday morning, and quite a showery one across northern parts of Scotland. Also watch out for some strong gusty winds around the Northern Isles. They will continue for a little while yet. Some of the showers in Scotland could be wintry, some sleet, some snow over the higher ground. Plenty of showers across Northern Ireland and down the western side of England and Wales, and also some eastern coastal parts seeing a few showers tomorrow morning. Elsewhere it's drier, and that's generally the theme that we'll see through the day. It definitely looks drier than today for many places, but do watch out for some showery rain pushing across some central and southern parts of England and Wales into the afternoon. And in those areas exposed to that northerly wind, there's always going to be the risk of a few showers. Otherwise, yes, drier, brighter than it has been recently. And the wind's easing, so lighter than they have been lately, and as a result, feeling ever so slightly less cool. Into Saturday, and after a chilly start, a bit more frost first thing on Saturday morning, there will be a lot of fine weather around, but through the day we are going to see cloud thickening and rain gradually making its way in from the west, and that takes us into a relatively changeable Sunday as well. More unsettled weather to come by Monday, but temperatures rising a little bit with that. Bye-bye.
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18: Hi, I'm Michelle Dubry, and my show is your opportunity to cut through all the noise and dive in headfirst to some robust debates. Ideas clash.
19: Situation,
18: no,
19: isn't it?
18: No,
19: because the failure is
18: deliberately avoiding my point. Nothing's held back.

0: political imperative, particularly before the midterms, to get it sorted as soon as possible. Where do you think the balance of advantage lies?
1: Objectively, I think it lies in U.S. behalf. I think China's going to be hurt more than we will. But I think in Trump's mind, politically, he's very worried about the November election. Inflation was up pretty substantially in April, largely because of increased gasoline prices. He and the Republican Party are already very worried about prospects in November. I think that's going to be very much on his mind.
0: And the optics are interesting, aren't they? Because this is the President of the United States paying homage in China. It's not the President of China coming to the United States. Isn't it always weaker if you're negotiating on somebody else's home turf?
1: Yeah, this has been a problem with Trump and China for quite some time. He loves the pomp and ceremony of the welcome he got in 2017. He got a comparable welcome, I think, yesterday. And that's really what he wants. And I think the way he approaches the diplomacy, which is to slather flattery all over whomever he's trying to persuade, looks transparent. And I think to China, it's a sign of weakness.
0: Can I now ask you a bit about what's going on in this country? Because you've been watching foreign affairs for a very long and distinguished career. Are you really slightly embarrassed on our behalf that it's looking such an awful muddle?
1: Well, it's pretty muddled, I have to say that. And I hesitate to draw analogies between our two systems, but I know you and others are familiar with the reality that after a president's election, when we come up to the first midterm of congressional elections, the party of the president in the White House almost invariably loses seats. And I think that's what happened to Starmer in your recent elections. There's a lot of frustration with Starmer, and they took it out on the Labor Party. Plus, the two-party system here is fragmenting, and that may be a precursor of what happens in the U.S. at some point in time. And I think that's put a lot of pressure on the Labor Party. And I have to say, they are behaving very badly. They are giving in to the politics at a moment when I think people really do want answers.
0: And you have inbuilt protections, don't you, for the president, that the only way to get rid of him is by an impeachment. Impeachment has a supermajority and requires both houses to agree. Whereas here, if a prime minister loses his own party in parliament, you get a new one.
1: Right. You know, it seems to me that the opposition parties in parliament should call for an election if Starmer is, in fact, replaced. That used to be more or less the guarantee here. You could change leaders, but the demand for an early parliamentary election was always much greater.
0: Yes, indeed. But they've got a majority of 170. They look at the opinion polls.
1: They're scared to death.
0: They're scared.
1: Of course,
0: they think they will lose. If you were advising Keir Starmer, what would you be saying to him? And what do you think foreign leaders think of this constant change? Or do they just deal with the UK anyway because they have to?
1: Well, I think Starmer has fought harder than I expected he would. And I don't profess to understand the Labour Party's rules very clearly. But
0: I don't think the Labour Party understands the rules very clearly.
1: I think there's a long way to go here. My sense is Starmer will continue to fight. Look, I think it is in the nature of government-to-government relations that people prefer to deal with the people they've dealt with before. So change causes governments, other governments, to say, good grief, here we go again. I think it's not the change, but it's the constant change. It's one after another. And you don't want to end up where you look like the government of Italy, post-World War II, with an average expectancy for governments of less than a year. I'm not saying that's going to happen here, but it just makes it difficult every time you change. The advantage of the U.S. system is it's no less than 4 years. It may be every 4 years,
0: yes,
1: but at least there's a four-year guaranteed term.
0: And that means that other countries can deal with the U.S. in a serious way, whereas currently the relationships will have broken down. That, I mean, somebody, Donald Trump obviously knew Boris Johnson, and he knew Theresa May, and he knew Rishi Sunak, and now he knows Keir Starmer, and it's going to be somebody else next week. And Donald Trump particularly is somebody who deals with individuals,
1: exactly,
0: much more than with institutions.
1: Yeah, he sees state-to-state relations as reflected in the personal relationships of the leaders. And I have to say, somewhat to my surprise, Starmer has done better with Trump than I expected. So I don't know the personalities of the other Labour contenders. I suspect they may have a harder time.
0: Yes, indeed. Well, we've got to rely on the king then, haven't we? Because
1: he did a great job.
0: He's quite good at it.
1: He did a great job.
0: Ambassador, thank you very much for coming back on. Coming up in just a moment, Labour's National Executive Committee blocked Andy Burnham from running in Gorton and Denton, but now the Prime Minister says he won't block him again. So will that give him carte blanche to go ahead, and will Angela Rayner throw her hat into the ring as well? Lots of hats going into the ring.
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5: 11 World War II veterans here for the celebrations today, and one of them is Paul Terry, who served here in the Netherlands. In fact, Paul, this is what you looked like when you served here.
6: Yes.
5: And you served alongside your twin brother, whose medals you're wearing now. Paul,
6: yes.
5: What do you remember about serving here in the Netherlands? Because the operation didn't quite go to plan, did it?
6: No, it didn't quite go to plan, and we were more or less ambushed, I suppose you call it, because, as I said, we were told that we were going to just walk into Arnhem and liberate them and take it, but unfortunately that wasn't the case. I don't know where the cock-up happened, but when we arrived there, there were also the German Panzer Division, which is a tank division, and there the trouble started, and it was rather nasty from there on. We were halted where we should be because we were land troops, and the parachutes had landed, and they unfortunately copped it very badly.
5: So how does it feel then to be back here for the celebrations today?
6: Well, it's great, really. It really is great there. You see the smiles on the faces, and the Dutch people are so nice. It's unbelievable what they went through, and we honour them very much, and we do appreciate what they do for us when we do come over here, because they treat us like royalty. And there we are. I'm very happy to be back for the second time, but where I should get back for the third, I don't know. We'll have to wait and see. It's in God's hands.
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7: 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Every Friday, my Patrick Christie's Tonight Show is going to have a twist to it. We're welcoming some special guests. You. That's right. On Fridays, I'm going to be doing my show in front of a live studio audience, because this show is about you and what you have to say. It's going to be the same big debates, same big topics, same big opinions. 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Only on GB News, the People's Channel, Britain's news channel.

0: Thursday, it is going to be a tough fight. I mean, you know, Andy's supporters tell us that that he has that unique touch. Well, we'll see on the streets of Makerfield. And the other thing is he's going to have a... It's going to be very difficult for Andy in Makerfield because he's going to have to say, you know, the biggest number one issue for those voters is immigration. That's why most of them voted Reform last week. Mm. It's not the number one issue for Labour Party members. It's not the vibes that he gives Labour Party members. So Andy and Makerfield and all the other contestants are going to have to realise this is about the country and the electorate and not about the Labour Party selectorate.
1: Also, even accepting that, the Labour majority in that constituency has been declining.
0: Absolutely.
1: It's nowhere near as safe a seat as it once was.
0: Totally.
1: Even if other things hadn't happened. So I think that choosing that particular seat...
0: It's brave.
1: It's brave.
2: I mean, look, I think choosing that seat was a tactical mistake. But if you draw back, Keir Starmer, if he's war-rooming this tonight, he'll think, well, this is great.
3: Yeah.
2: Because, A... Let's suppose a situation where Burnham stands and loses. That gives Keir Starmer far more time. But they'll have to rig up another leadership competition, which will give him more time. And the longer this goes on, the more chance Keir Starmer has of surviving. But as Kemi Badenoch said, nobody's running the country. I would argue before this point, he wasn't running the country. The backbenchers have forced U-turn after U-turn after U-turn. We're calling him U-turn Starmer at this point. So once he's faced this, if he survives, he'll have no more authority than he had beforehand, and they will absolutely dominate him. And the problem is, the backbenchers are giving him pet projects. They're not giving him a message to run the whole country.
1: Meanwhile, the mayoral seat in Manchester is then left to be...
0: He doesn't have to resign until he wins the by-election.
2: Yeah.
0: Mm. So he won't vacate it unless he wins the by-election.
3: Yeah. I thought it might have been when nomination papers...
0: No, it's because you can't legally be a police and crime commissioner and MP at the same time.
3: And that's a really important point, actually, because... So what we're going to try and do... really, over the course of this hour, is to have a look at next, anyway, how Reform go about winning this seat. Then we're going to have a look at how Labour could actually win it. And I'm actually going to be giving you a bit of a... Because everyone just wheels these things out. It's like when everyone says, Keir Starmer, you know, he's a decent man, but... Is he?
2: Is he?
3: What's the evidence of that? I don't think there's any evidence. In fact, I think there's quite a lot of evidence to the contrary that he's not a particularly nice guy. With Andy Burnham as well, you know, you're looking at him, oh, he's been a good mayor of Great Manchester. Has he? Because I'm going to have a look at his record, actually, and I think the facts tell a very different story. Before that, it's time for the Great British Giveaway, and it's your opportunity to run to be Prime Minister. No, it's not. It's loads of cash. Here's AKB in it to win it.
4: 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UK only. Entrance must be 18 or over. Lines close at 4 p.m. on the 26th of June. This is a network giveaway. Entries will be pooled. Please check the closing time if listening or watching on demand. Good luck.
3: All right, well, let's have a look at Andy Burnham's King of the North reputation, shall we? Because I'm not sure he's done that good a job in Manchester. And we're going to be seeing how Reform could win this seat. Have a look at that. That's the latest stats there from Makerfield, where the King of the North is going to try and overturn what would, according to these stats anyway, be a Reform majority. That's next.
5: Do you trust what you're being told?
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3: Welcome back to Patrick Christie Tonight. As you've been hearing, the big breaking news, Andy Burnham is one step closer to challenging the Prime Minister for the Labour leadership after the former minister, Josh Simons, gave up his seat to Andy Burnham. It means there will now be a by-election in the Greater Manchester seat of Makerfield, which Labour has held since its creation in 1983. But Burnham has a fight on his hands because it's far from a safe Labour seat. The latest national polling shows this, that the seat would now overwhelmingly fall to Reform UK if an election were held today. And at the local elections last week, across the 8 wards in Makerfield, Nigel Farage's party won 50.4% of the vote compared to Labour's measly 22.7%. I'm joined now by Reform UK MP Andrew Rosendale. Andrew, well, it's game on, isn't it?
25: Good evening, Patrick. Good evening.
3: Good evening. It's game on then, I take it.
25: Oh, absolutely, yes. No, if we want to get rid of Starmer and get rid of the Labour government, the people of Makerfield now have a fantastic opportunity to put another Reform UK MP into Parliament, defeat Labour and show the government that they simply aren't wanted. And this is their chance. I think Andy Burnham, if he stands, he'll lose. And I think clearly the poll you've mentioned, the results of last week, demonstrate that what people want is real change, not just a change in the Labour Prime Minister, but a change of government, and that means Reform UK.
3: But what about Andy Burnham's stardust? You know, what about the fact that he's been the mayor of Greater Manchester? He's the king of the north, Andrew.
25: Well, look, I think he's overrated, frankly. I think that he promised to stay as mayor for a full term. He's clearly going to break that promise. Frankly, you know, he's another left-wing socialist. Do we really want the same old stuff that we've put up with the last 18 months? Has done such damage to our country. We don't actually want Labour at all, whether it's Andy Burnham, Angela Rayner, Wes Streeting. Frankly, this government is a disaster. We need a change, and that change cannot come soon enough. So I say to the people of Makerfield, in this by-election, elect a Reform UK MP, and let's look forward to the end of this Labour government.
3: Well, you've opened, in the last few moments, it turns out, apparently you've opened now your nominations for people to put themselves forward, and apparently it's closing on Sunday.

0: Hello again. Good evening. I'm here with your GB News weather update from the Met Office. As we go through the next 24 hours, many of today's showers are going to become largely confined to areas exposed to that northerly wind that's been with us for a few days, all due to an area of low pressure over Scandinavia. And as you would expect with a northerly wind, it's bringing some cool air, which is why there is a chilly feel out there at the moment. But as I mentioned, there are some showers around at the moment, but most of them easing and dying out. It's just in areas exposed to that northerly wind, so northern parts of Scotland and Northern Ireland, and then western parts of England and Wales, where we'll see the showers continuing. Other places where it turns dry and largely clear, it could turn quite chilly, a touch of frost in some prone spots, many places falling to mid if not low single figures. So a bit of a chilly start to the day on Friday morning, and quite a showery one across northern parts of Scotland. Also watch out for some strong gusty winds around the Northern Isles. They will continue for a little while yet. Some of the showers in Scotland could be wintry, some sleet, some snow over the higher ground. Plenty of showers across Northern Ireland and down the western side of England and Wales, and also some eastern coastal parts seeing a few showers tomorrow morning. Elsewhere it's drier, and that's generally the theme that we'll see through the day. It definitely looks drier than today for many places, but do watch out for some showery rain pushing across some central and southern parts of England and Wales into the afternoon. And in those areas exposed to that northerly wind, there's always going to be the risk of a few showers. Otherwise, yes, drier, brighter than it has been recently. And the wind's easing, so lighter than they have been lately, and as a result, feeling ever so slightly less cool. Into Saturday, and after a chilly start, a bit more frost first thing on Saturday morning, there will be a lot of fine weather around, but through the day we are going to see cloud thickening and rain gradually making its way in from the west, and that takes us into a relatively changeable Sunday as well. More unsettled weather to come by Monday, but temperatures rising a little bit with that. Bye-bye.
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2: 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UK only. Entrance must be 18 or over. Lines close at 4 p.m. on the 26th of June. 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Entries will be pooled. 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
3: I've been in Westminster for a long time, but I know that though power may be here, its effect on people's lives is across the whole of the country. We may be where rules are made, but it's where they're implemented that matters. 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
17: It's 10 p.m. I'm Patrick Christie's, and tonight it is game on. Andy Burnham's found a seat. He wants to challenge Starmer.
18: Have you resigned, Mr. Streeton?
19: What did you say, Mr. Prime Minister?
20: Did you ask the Prime Minister to resign?
17: Wes Streeting finally resigned from Cabinet. We're going to be having a close look at this. Angela Rayner was cleared of deliberately dodging tax, so she's in the hunt.
21: Many of us like Keir very much as a person.
17: The woman who first called for Starmer to go has now said that she might vote for him in a leadership contest.
22: Take responsibility for not walking away, not plunging our country into chaos as the Tories did time and again.
17: But I regret to say this, but there is still a chance that Keir Starmer might actually cling on. Meanwhile...
23: If you get a complaint, you have to... I had five of these when I was in Brussels.
17: Nigel Farage has been fending off allegations about his finances. And Kemi Badenoch is basking in the glory of being Nicki Minaj's new best mate. I've got all of tomorrow's newspaper front pages. I'm breaking on the front of tomorrow's Independent. Burnham makes his move to take on the PM after Streeting resigns. That picture there, though, on the screen, it looks like the Prime Minister's in prison, doesn't it, there, really? He's got the kind of bars in front of him. What a shot that is. Not quite as bad as Andrew in the back of a car leaving a police station. But on my panel tonight, we have got journalist Linda Jubilee, we've got Tory peer Lord Bailey, and ex-Labour advisor Matthew Larser. So get ready, Britain, here we go.

0: did is a bit strong, though, because she did have to pay it, right, which she didn't the first time round. But we're also going to be having a look at some of the donations that she's received, which also makes for very interesting viewing. So that's next.
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10: I've been in Westminster for a long time, but I know that though power may be here, its effect on people's lives is across the whole of the country. 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Vox Populi, Vox Dei.
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0: Welcome back. So all of tomorrow's newspaper front pages coming your way shortly. But first, with sensational timing, Angela Rayner this morning announced that she has settled £40,000 in unpaid stamp duty after an investigation into her tax affairs, paving the way, of course, for a potential tilt at the leadership. She was forced to resign as Deputy Prime Minister last year after it emerged that she'd failed to pay £40,000 stamp duty bill on her flat in Hoveney, Sussex, which was also hilarious because she was the housing minister as well. But in an interview with ITV, amid massive speculation about the future of Sir Keir Starmer, Angela Rayner claimed that she'd now been exonerated by HMRC.
22: Well, I welcome HMRC's conclusion, and they've said that there wasn't any wrongdoing and that I didn't try to avoid paying tax or I wasn't careless in the way in which I conducted myself at the time. And I've never wanted to avoid paying my tax. And for me, that was the most distressing thing, is that people felt that I was tax dodging or trying to set up trusts to avoid tax or being careless by not taking the appropriate advice. And HMRC have concluded that isn't the case.
0: Right, OK. Well, she has received nearly £250,000 in donations and speaking fees since she returned from the backbenches last September, leading to speculation that she's building a war chest for a leadership battle. I mean, there is also, as well, the donation of £50,000 received on the 24th of March for staffing costs from what appears to be...

0: All of that and more next.
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4: Hello, are you heading away over the next couple of days? Well, there's some very unsettled weather across central Europe with thunderstorms and large hail, and that is pushing further south. But for the Canary Islands, it's relatively dry, some brighter spells into parts of Spain as well as Italy. That unsettled weather is pushing down from central Europe through the rest of this week. It does look like it will get a little bit drier into next week and over the weekend, however, temperatures will finally lift up a bit as well. Bye-bye.
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5: Hello again, good evening. I'm here with your GB News weather update from the Met Office. As we go through the next 24 hours, many of today's showers are going to become largely confined to areas exposed to that northerly wind that's been with us for a few days, all due to an air of low pressure over Scandinavia. And as you would expect with a northerly wind, it's bringing some cool air, which is why there is a chilly feel out there at the moment. But as I mentioned, there are some showers around at the moment, but most of them easing and dying out. It's just in areas exposed to that northerly wind. So northern parts of Scotland and Northern Ireland, and then western parts of England and Wales, where we'll see the showers continuing. Other places where it turns dry and largely clear, it could turn quite chilly, a touch of frost in some prone spots, many places falling to mid if not low single figures. So a bit of a chilly start to the day on Friday morning, and quite a showery one across northern parts of Scotland. Also watch out for some strong gusty winds around the Northern Isles. They will continue for a little while yet. Some of the showers in Scotland could be wintry, some sleet, some snow over the higher ground. Plenty of showers across Northern Ireland and down the western side of England and Wales, and also some eastern coastal parts seeing a few showers tomorrow morning. Elsewhere it's drier, and that's generally the theme that we'll see through the day. It definitely looks drier than today for many places, but do watch out for some showery rain pushing across some central and southern parts of England and Wales into the afternoon. And in those areas exposed to that northerly wind, there's always going to be the risk of a few showers. Otherwise, yes, drier, brighter than it has been recently. And the wind's easing, so lighter than they have been lately, and as a result, feeling ever so slightly less cool. Into Saturday, and after a chilly start, a bit more frost first thing on Saturday morning, there will be a lot of fine weather around, but through the day we are going to see cloud thickening and rain gradually making its way in from the west, and that takes us into a relatively changeable Sunday as well. More unsettled weather to come by Monday, but temperatures rising a little bit with that. Bye-bye.
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0: Welcome back to Patrick Christie Tonight. Let's have a first look, shall we, at tomorrow's newspaper front pages. The Daily Mail, Labour's great pretenders, and it's a side-by-side of the big three. The Independent, Burnham makes his move to take on the PM. What a picture that is. Starmer behind bars. The Metro, they go for rivals. Yes, of course, it's a play on the... Is it... I always get this mixed up. Is it Jilly Cooper?
18: Jilly Cooper.
0: Yeah, yes. Got it right. There you go. Fantastic
18: series. Launches this weekend.
0: That's going to be great. Yeah. Anyway, we digress. Gripping drama, a street in quits, Keir's cabinet. Although, in the rivals, there was a lot of bonking, wasn't there?
18: The county was called Rutshire for a reason.
0: Exactly. But I'm just saying, again, it's interesting, given some of the stuff that came out about Parliament today. Anyway, we've also got the Daily Star, Crash and Burnham. Oh, yeah. King of the North, Andy, gets seat to fight Keir. The Sun, Burn to Run. There you go. Oh, see what they've done there instead of Born to Run. You see, it's bumped resignation off the front pages, this, hasn't it? Mm-hmm. You know? The eye paper, Streeting and Burnham start leadership battle to force out Starmer. So, right, OK. Well, there we are. Keir's Labour critics make their move. This is the front of the... let's go for a more fun one, I suppose.
2: Crash and Burnham.
0: Crash and Burnham. Yeah, or the Mail, actually. Sorry, I'm being told to go to the Mail, like I was in the break, and then I forgot. The Daily Mail, yeah. So let's bring up the copy of the Daily Mail. Labour's great pretenders. Streeting quits, but number 10 mocks failure. Yeah, experts voice surprise at HMRC clearing Rayner. What do you think of this, Sean, the old Angela Rayner being cleared? Incredible timing.
8: I think we need to be careful with the language. I don't know if she's cleared more than she's settled. Who knows? I'm not an expert. I'm sure she'll be using the words cleared. But it's confusing, because if you're an ordinary person, she admitted not paying them, but apparently she did no wrong.
0: Well, it's because she didn't do it deliberately.
8: Oh, OK, but I think people need to understand that distinction, because people in the country were very upset about when she did this, because she's the key cheerleader and asking for everybody else to resign. And I think that's what really did her in.
9: There are two grounds for finding against her. Once is deliberate error, and the other one is a careless error. And I've spoken to a couple of tax experts today, and they say they can't see why HMRC didn't find her guilty of committing a careless error. They couldn't see how that is possible.
8: And that's important, because if anybody else is in any similar situation, the first thing they'll say, Angela Rayner, she did it. I would have been in the same situation she ended in. But hey...
0: Yeah, I don't know. I mean, I've, as you would imagine, on numerous occasions in my life, I've been on the phone to HMRC. I'm surprised she got through.
14: it's not easy. It is not easy.
9: It's not easy. Oh,
14: it's not easy.
9: Nearly 2 hours wait time.
0: Phone bills.
14: There is an MP's hotline. Normally for your constituents, to help your constituents, but I imagine you could phone that.
0: Yeah, exactly. Okay. All right. So I mean, that's what they're going off there, isn't it? But I'm keen to show that, if you don't mind, because I know you used to work with Ed Miliband. Mm. We've spoken about that numerous times. The old Two Kitchens business, all that kind of stuff. They appear to be discounting him, the Daily Mail, from this.
14: Yeah, I mean, and he discounted himself the other day, but, you know, people around Ed say that he's got a distinct vision of the economy. You were mentioning earlier about his vision for the green economy. May not be to everybody's cup of tea, but it is distinct. And I think if Angela didn't run and he didn't make it back, and I don't think Ed would allow a Wes coronation to step in. And he's popular with the membership. Labour List, which is like this website for Labour members, people vote on who their favourite person is, you know, a bit like football top drums.
0: Yeah.
14: And he often comes top.
0: Sadders. Yeah, no, fine. Yeah, sorry. The Independent, if we bring The Independent up, because I think it's the best picture. It's the best picture of the day. And it's Keir Starmer, metaphorically speaking, of course, behind bars, Labour leadership crisis. There you go. And this is kind of one of Keir Starmer's problems. Like, I get that it's easy for anyone to, you know, they take a million pictures and they pick the one where your eyes are closed or whatever, all that stuff. But this is a part of his problem. He just looks dull, he looks a bit miserable, he looks a bit bloated. You know,
8: he has much more serious problems than that. All he wanted to be was Prime Minister. He arrived with absolutely no plan. He's U-turned with a regularity that's... he's a donut at this point. He's just going round and round in circles. That's his real problem. And he seems to be the only person who doesn't know it's over. That's his problem.
9: His problem was he didn't have a vision and therefore he could not possibly construct a strategy.
8: Correct.
9: But you are right, he's really poor communicator. That speech he made this week could have saved him. We were expecting maybe a bit of a Picasso, and what we got was painting by numbers. No. That's the problem.
14: It was a word salad, wasn't it?
8: Yeah. He's never done a good speech. I think that's not fair.
14: It's mainly because he didn't employ me as a speechwriter.
9: Better than usual. No, and he doesn't. Whoever is writing the speech is wrong as well.
0: I don't know. It's the delivery as well, though.
8: Yeah.
14: To be fair to a speechwriter, he's a nice lad. There's only so much he can do.
8: Yeah, exactly.
9: The content wasn't there. Yeah, it just wasn't there.
0: Is his speechwriter OK? Have anyone checked on him? Because I imagine that is the...
14: I haven't spoken to him this week. It's a pretty thankless task. The poor lad. He's from Wolverhampton.
0: Well, there you go. No, I mean, I just wonder what's going on in Keir Starmer's head now. I mean, you'll know better than anyone, Matthew. I mean, what level of kind of is it narcissism? Is it delusion? Is it what is it? Is it reputation? Attempt to save your reputation? You know, is he thinking, look, if I go now, then that is it. History will forever remember me as like the worst prime minister we've ever had.
14: I think Liz Truss might just beat him to that.
0: She didn't
14: have time, exactly.
0: And also, things are worse now than they were.
14: Well, so what I think is people, you know, he absolutely believes in public service, and he believes that he has more to give to the country, and therefore he thinks that he hasn't done what he can do
8: or everything he can do. Doesn't want.
14: So it's not really narcissism, but it is this kind of belief in public service, which maybe is stopping him realising that the game is up. Because whatever we think is of the three candidates. Or four candidates to succeed him, he's got to actually set out a tie. Because at the moment, it's all hypothetical, because he's still the leader of the Labour Party.
9: People tell me a key characteristic of Keir Starmer is that he is ruthless.
14: Oh, he is. Look at his staff.
9: To the exclusion of everything else, that he will be completely tunnel-visioned until right at the end.
14: He was ruthless in becoming Prime Minister because he thought that he was the right man for the job, and he still believes that.
0: Okay.
14: However, most Labour MPs don't.
0: No, absolutely not. Coming up, though, the breaking news on the front of tomorrow's Daily Express newspaper, where we need vision, we have a vacuum. And those are some of the damning words by Wes Streeting about the Prime Minister Keir Starmer in his resignation letter. That's next. As soon as it hits 11 and the headlines come in,
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20: The fairest place on earth. The famous words of William Wordsworth to describe his home of Grasmere in the Lake District, which has just been named by TripAdvisor as the UK's favourite holiday hotspot for this summer.
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20: With Grasmere taking the top spot, fourth place went just a few miles down the road to tourist hotspot Bowness on Windermere. With other popular places in Cumbria, such as Ambleside, Keswick and Derwent, sure to see people flocking in this summer. However, for one nature festival taking place on the edge of the county this weekend, they recently had to put a warning out to some guests who may have been planning to arrive somewhat underdressed for the occasion. That's right, the age-old mix-up between nature and au naturel has forced the festival to ask any nudist to stay at home. But how many of us would be at risk of getting confused?
22: Are you able to tell me the difference between a naturist and a naturalist?
23: No.
24: No, sorry.
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20: Clearly the terms are easy to confuse, but fortunately any nudists who were planning on attending have been offered a full refund.
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0: All right, let's get you the rest of tomorrow's newspaper front pages. The Daily Telegraph, Burnham launches bid for number 10. The Guardian, Burnham bids to topple Starmer, but he must win by-election first. The Mirror, and so it begins. And, of course, they have got all the leadership hopefuls. There are some of them. The Express, where we need vision, we have a vacuum. And the Times, Burnham makes his move. But on the Times, there is this story on the side of it. Zach Polanski admits that he didn't vote in the local election. Ginger, because he told one of the candidates that they would have his vote. But then, He didn't bother to register.
14: It gets more and more mysterious, curiouser and curiouser, this whole Zach Polanski affair. Apparently, he didn't vote because he couldn't be in the electoral register because of the threat to his security. Yet we saw Nigel there voting with his passport. And whatever you think of Nigel, he certainly has a lot of threats to his security, as, of course, do other leaders like Kemi Badenoch, who doesn't get protection. So I think this is very, very odd. And it's all tied to his tax affairs, which I think is fair.

0: to say questions are being raised about.
1: Yeah, exactly.
0: And he's admitted he didn't pay council tax, hasn't he? And I think he said he's now written
1: just
0: a cheque.
1: A bit pathetic, this. Like, literally not even bothering to vote in the local
2: election. Look, what Zach's had a career on the left where it's easy to just point fingers at people on the right and accuse them of things. He's now seen what real scrutiny feels like.
0: Yeah.
2: What real scrutiny? They have no party structure. They've got some very, very peculiar candidates, and now some people have been elected as well.
3: He's being very stupid, though, not having enough discipline here, because actually there is a large swathe of younger people that don't care about any of this. They're not paying any attention to any of this. They want to get behind him. So he should really organise himself properly, because he stands a reasonable chance of being a consequential politician.
0: But it shows just what a shambles they are, that the Times, on the Times front page, on polling day, the Times asked a press aide, has Zach voted, and they replied that he had voted by post in Hackney. Simply not true. I mean, if the spokesperson for Kemi or That's Nigel or the Prime Minister said that, they'd be roasted.
1: Yeah. How's he actually going to do it? Can you imagine him, by the way? Seriously, can you imagine him in the House of Commons? All this hoo-ha that Keir Starmer got into about Mandelson and the language he uses, he misled the House. I mean, good grief. Sam Polanski, if he just repeated some of the things about the British Red Cross, the Ministry of Justice, where he was living, the hypnotherapy stuff, and this, in the House of Commons, he'd be out.
0: He's got a glancing relationship with the actualité.
1: Nice.
0: To put it mildly.
1: Nice.
2: I'd say one thing, for though, he's a very good public speaker. I've been on an assembly with him for years. He speaks well, he conducts himself well.
1: But did you fall under a spell? Did he ever stare you in the eyes and then click his fingers?
2: I tell you, all day long.
0: Did anything increase in size?
2: His politics is absolutely mental. The reason I speak to him so much is because I'm just constantly fascinated with what he says. And that's why we've had a lot of conversations.
3: Yeah.
2: But he's protracted, his slick nature is now beginning to get in trouble because there's very little depth.
3: He's a reasonable public speaker, but in politics, he's the one-eyed man in the kingdom of the blind, isn't he, really?
1: Nice.
3: I mean, it's because not very
0: much. I mean, compared to the Prime Minister, as we were saying. I mean, I think one of the things that I'm hearing tonight is a lot of people are saying in the Labour Party all counts about who Reform pick as their candidate. And there is some talk that Maggie Oliver, the Greater Manchester police officer who led on the Greenman Gang's inquiries and has highlighted some of the inadequacies of the state institutions and local authorities would make a great candidate, and they'd be really scared of her.
3: The thing here is that Reform hasn't really tightened up its selection procedure, it hasn't had the time to do it. So it really should go for a high profile campaigner or semi celebrity or someone to stand.
0: Absolutely.
3: Oh, there you go.
1: Everyone keeps talking about
2: the other way. The other way to do it is
1: Maggie Oliver's
2: local. Get a local person who people care about and can demonstrate she cares about or he cares about them.
1: Yes.
3: Yeah, might work.
1: We're going to talk about this more in the next hour, because this Maggie Oliver dimension would be fantastic. In fact, I think someone should probably get on the phone to her. But anyway, if Maggie Oliver runs for Reform there in Makerfield, that would be quite interesting, given Andy Burnham's track record when it comes to grooming gangs and not prosecuting them. I want to clarify that. A Green spokesperson said Zach's living arrangements have been in flux in recent months, and he has recently moved into a rented home. One consequence of the heightened intrusion and safety risk he faces was that Zach did not register to vote in the most recent local
0: election.
1: Which is
0: actually against the law.
1: Okay.
0: Right,
1: we would deny that. Right, we've got all the papers in the next section in much more detail. Let's do that.
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5: 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Good evening. I'm here with your GB News weather update from the Met Office. As we go through the next 24 hours, many of today's showers are going to become largely confined to areas exposed to that northerly wind that's been with us for a few days, all due to an air of low pressure over Scandinavia. And as you would expect with a northerly wind, it's bringing some cool air, which is why there is a chilly feel out there at the moment. But as I mentioned, there are some showers around at the moment, but most of them easing and dying out. It's just in areas exposed to that northerly wind, so northern parts of Scotland and Northern Ireland, and then western parts of England and Wales, where we'll see the showers continuing. Other places where it turns dry and largely clear, it could turn quite chilly, a touch of frost in some prone spots, many places falling to mid if not low single figures. So a bit of a chilly start to the day on Friday morning, and quite a showery one across northern parts of Scotland. Also watch out for some strong gusty winds around the Northern Isles. They will continue for a little while yet. Some of the showers in Scotland could be wintry, some sleet, some snow over the higher ground. Plenty of showers across Northern Ireland and down the western side of England and Wales and also some eastern coastal parts seeing a few showers tomorrow morning. Elsewhere it's drier, and that's generally the theme that we'll see through the day. It definitely looks drier than today for many places, but do watch out for some showery rain pushing across some central and southern parts of England and Wales into the afternoon. And in those areas exposed to that northerly wind, there's always going to be the risk of a few showers. Otherwise, yes, drier, brighter than it has been recently. And the wind's easing, so lighter than they have been lately, and as a result, feeling ever so slightly less cool. Into Saturday, and after a chilly start, a bit more frost first thing on Saturday morning, there will be a lot of fine weather around, but through the day we are going to see cloud thickening and rain gradually making its way in from the west. And that takes us into a relatively changeable Sunday as well. More unsettled weather to come by Monday, but temperatures rising a little bit with that. Bye-bye.
4: 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With a chance of zero visibility. 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
1: Well, all of tomorrow's newspaper front pages, Burnham makes his move, we've got Angela Rayner, we've got Wes Streeting, we've got all of that stuff as well. But there are some details emerging now of exactly when Angela Rayner found out that she'd been cleared by HMRC, which is quite a fascinating piece of information for you. Prince Harry's copping it a bit. Is Prince Harry really the right person to call out anti-Semitism in the UK? That's on The Independent. We've got all of that and much, much more. That's next.
6: 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UK only. Entrance must be 18 or over. Lines close at 4 p.m. on the 26th of June. 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Entries will be pooled. 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
1: Welcome back to Patrick Christie's Tonight, late edition. 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
21: Andy Burnham.
1: Feel the burn, yes. The so-called King of the North, Andy Burnham, is set to make a return to Westminster, launching his bid for number 10, but...
12: our ambition is to ensure that Andy Burnham is

0: thrown out completely. So we want to defeat him in the constituency. He will have had to resign as mayor of Greater Manchester, and then we will win.
1: Has he messed it up already? If an election were held today, it looks like Reform would win the seat. And before we go to the next clip, I just want to say there are some rumours this evening, rumours about who Reform are thinking of standing in that seat. And we're going to talk about that shortly. First, though...
2: The leader of the Labour Party.
3: Another Conservative.
4: Jeremy Corbyn.
5: I think it would probably be me.
1: Oh, sorry, Wes. Poor old Wes. His resignation bumped from the front pages pretty much. Stuffed the numbers and now even being mocked by Keir Starmer, of all people. Rough. And... Yes, well, Angela Rayner might pull through, though. A surprise victory with HMRC, in a way. But there are now, actually, some more details coming about when she knew that she'd been, quote-unquote, cleared by the tax man, but...
6: Many of us like Keir very much as a person. He's got excellent credentials on the international stage, and he could well win a competition if he put his name forward.
7: OK, so...
1: It's just unbelievable. And you know what? We're going to talk about this because I'm absolutely disgusted by Catherine West. Seriously. The backbench MP who kicked off a week of chaos, in a way, by coming out over the top and saying, if the Cabinet don't get rid of him by Monday, I'll stand, and all of this stuff. She's saying that, actually, now he might win a leadership election. He's quite a nice guy, actually. Do they think it's just a game? Seriously? Because it's our lives we're dealing with here.

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21: Failures that happened then are still happening now.
7: Well, that's Maggie Oliver there, of course, regular on this channel. Everyone will know who Maggie Oliver is. She's a very, very prominent advocate for the survivors and the victims of the Pakistani rape gang scandal. And the reason we played you that clip is because, you know, people are wondering who's going to stand for reform in Makerfield. Could it be her? And the reason why many people think it could be her, not just because she's brilliant, generally speaking, of course, as a person, is because when you look at things like this clip from Andy Burnham,
22: for the testimony to be given, and I'm answering that directly because I want that to be known from my point of view. That wasn't the question.
23: You heard it!
22: That wasn't the question, Andy.
23: You have not answered the question!
24: Ladies and gentlemen, we take...
23: You ain't sure! What are you talking about, Wolf?
7: So, that was Andy Burnham there being hounded at a kind of extraordinary council meeting in Oldham in 2022. And the controversy is, as Mayor of Greater Manchester, he was criticised over the handling, the perceived downplaying, the initial lack of statutory powers, etc., etc., etc., when it came to the grooming gangs, accusations of cover-ups, And yeah, I mean, this was basically, you know, institutional failures. And am I right in saying he'll be the police and crime commissioner for Greater Manchester as well? So when Greater Manchester,
1: which is why he can't be an MP and do the mayor's job.
7: There you

0: barriers to us discussing it.
1: Yeah.
0: As, until the polls close.
2: It's going to get a lot of exposure, is this? Yeah. It's the most exposed.
0: Until the polls close, which is absolutely ridiculous.
3: It's ludicrous. I mean, the Ofcom regulations have just not caught up with the real world, because you can whack whatever you like on TikTok.
0: Put it all on social media.
3: But you can't say it here. But it's great fun when you are here during an election, because if I mention one candidate, you have to read them all out.
0: I have to read them all out.
3: It's honestly fun.
0: Yeah. Mm. Exactly. You end up learning who the Monster Raving Loony candidate is, which is good.
3: Valuable stuff.
0: They actually have offered me a peerage if they ever get in.
2: Have they?
0: Yeah. Well, which, you know, obviously is irrelevant, but I mean, they have, yeah. Yeah.
2: But, yeah, I mean, it's absolutely going to be the by-election of the century, and you're going to have the people wandering the streets of Makerfield, sticking a camera and a microphone in Andy's face and asking him questions on all national issues, because trying to get a wedge between him and the government. Because at the moment, it has to be repeated, Keir Starmer is still not only the Prime Minister, but the leader of the Labour Party. He said he's not going anywhere, and nobody has yet actually set in motion the procedure to get rid of him. Nobody's had 81 nominations put in, which would mean that a challenge happened. And if a challenge does happen, Keir Starmer doesn't need a single person to nominate him.
1: No, he goes straight on the Yeah.
0: OK. All right, well, when we come back, we're going to look at the front of the Daily Telegraph. Apparently, HMRC closed its investigation into Angela Rayner's 40 grand tax bill just 24 hours after her lawyers demanded a decision. I'm sorry, this just doesn't smell right. That's next.
4: Hello again. Good evening. I'm here with your GB News weather update from the Met Office. As we go through the next 24 hours, many of today's showers are going to become largely confined to areas exposed to that northerly wind that's been with us for a few days, all due to an air of low pressure over Scandinavia. And as you would expect with a northerly wind, it's bringing some cool air, which is why there is a chilly feel out there at the moment. But as I mentioned, there are some showers around at the moment, but most of them easing and dying out. It's just in areas exposed to that northerly wind, so northern parts of Scotland and Northern Ireland, and then western parts of England and Wales, where we'll see the showers continuing. Other places where it turns dry and largely clear, it could turn quite chilly. A touch of frost in some prone spots, many places falling to mid, if not low, single figures. So a bit of a chilly start to the day on Friday morning, and quite a showery one across northern parts of Scotland. Also watch out for some strong gusty winds around the Northern Isles. They will continue for a little while yet. Some of the showers in Scotland could be wintry, some sleet, some snow over the higher ground. Plenty of showers across Northern Ireland and down the western side of England and Wales, and also some eastern coastal parts seeing a few showers tomorrow morning. Elsewhere it's drier, and that's generally the theme that we'll see through the day. Definitely looks drier than today for many places, but do watch out for some showery rain pushing across some central and southern parts of England and Wales into the afternoon. And in those areas exposed to that northerly wind, there's always going to be the risk of a few showers. Otherwise, yes, drier, brighter than it has been recently. And the wind's easing, so lighter than they have been lately, and as a result, feeling ever so slightly less cool. Into Saturday, and after a chilly start, a bit more frost first thing on Saturday morning, there will be a lot of fine weather around, but through the day we are going to see cloud thickening and rain gradually making its way in from the west. And that takes us into a relatively changeable Sunday as well. More unsettled weather to come by Monday, but temperatures rising a little bit with that. Bye-bye.
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14: Hi, I'm Michelle Dubry, and my show is your opportunity to cut through all the noise and dive in headfirst to some robust debates. 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
0: Welcome back. Let's have a look at tomorrow's Daily Telegraph, because they've got an interesting piece of information here about Angela Rayner and her tax affairs. So we know that this morning, to great fanfare, Angela Rayner announced that she'd been exonerated, totally exonerated by HMRC, kind of ignoring the fact that she'd actually have to pay them 40 grand, because she, you know, whoopsie. But HMRC closed its investigation.

0: 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UK only. Entrance must be 18 or over. Lines close at 4 p.m. on the 26th of June. This is a network giveaway. Entries will be pooled. Please check the closing time if listening or watching on demand. Good luck.
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1: That's what makes us the fearless champion of Britain. Very good evening, good morning, live from Washington, D.C. This is Bev Turner on GB News with the stories shaping Great Britain and the United States of America. The sharks are circling. Greater Manchester Mayor has launched his bid to return to Westminster in a direct threat to the Prime Minister. But does he risk being wiped out of politics altogether by Reform UK with the seat that he's chosen?
24: Our ambition is to ensure that Andy Burnham is thrown out completely because, of course, he has to resign as mayor of Greater Manchester when nominations close.
1: It's a red revolt. So Keir Starmer's also rocked by the resignation of Health Secretary Wes Streeting, accusing the Prime Minister of failing to have a clear vision. And tonight, James Murray has been rushed in to replace him. It certainly seems like loyalty pays off in this government because this was him on GB News Breakfast earlier today.
25: I think having a leadership election would be the wrong choice for us to take.
0: A tumultuous day here in Downing Street, ending with one simple realisation. This Prime Minister will not last the Parliament.
1: And we've seen a China charm offensive. Xi Jinping has rolled out the red carpet as President Trump hails their relationship one of the most consequential in world history.
3: Relationship between China and the USA is going to be better than ever before.
1: And it's two-tier tech in the UK. The Met Police is planning to use facial recognition technology for the Unite the Kingdom rally this weekend, but not for a neighbouring pro-Palestine protest. Is this about to become two-tier Britain?
6: There are literally cameras everywhere in Beijing. We are outside the Hadian station, and I can count at least 20 on this corner.
1: I'm Bev Turner. This is The Late Show Live.

0: Yeah, it's a nice coincidence, actually, as we're talking about surveillance cameras in the UK and facial recognition, of course. President Trump is in China, and that was one of the Fox News hosts who's done an item on how shocking it is how many cameras they have in China. We're going to be having a look at the comparisons that can be made. Delighted to say in the studio this evening, I'm joined by journalist and broadcaster Angelina McHay. How are you doing?
1: I'm great. How are you?
0: Yeah, very good, very good. And former chief of staff to Marco Rubio, Matt Terrell. Good to see you, Matt.
2: Great to be with you.
0: And in London, former Labour adviser Matthew Torbit and journalist and broadcaster. I think, Jonathan List, this is me being treated to you for, I think, the third time this week, is it?
3: it's my treat and yours. I'm sure we'll have a lovely time.
0: Right, thank you all for joining us. We will get to you in just a moment. But moving on to our main news this evening. Wes Streeting has quit as Health Secretary, and former Chief Secretary to the Treasury, James Murray, has just been appointed to that position. Greater Manchester Mayor Andy Burnham has also fired the starting gun on his bid to become Prime Minister as he announces he's going to try and stand in this Makerfield by-election, which only has been made possible by the resignation of a Labour MP called Josh Simons. Bring you up to speed, our deputy political editor Tom Harwood has the latest from Downing Street. And Tom, it has not been a quiet day, has it?
4: It's been a day of drama here on Downing Street that started with one simple question. What will the Health Secretary do? For hours we were waiting, and silence came there from Wes Streeting until this afternoon when his resignation letter dropped. It was scathing towards the Prime Minister, saying that the Prime Minister pushed others onto swords rather than taking the blame himself for his mistakes. It read like the start of a leadership contest, though it's important to note Wes Streeting didn't declare himself a candidate in his resignation letter. He said that there should be the broadest possible fields of candidates, something that many people interpreted as an endorsement for the return of Andy Burnham to Parliament. Later this day, then that's exactly what happened. Well, almost. After all, the Makerfield MP, Josh Simons, announced he is to resign to clear the way for Andy Burnham to take his seat. But it's not quite as simple as that. In order for that to happen, the Labour Party NEC, which meets next Tuesday, needs to allow Andy Burnham to get onto that shortlist. And then the local party need to adopt him as their candidate. After that, there will be a tough by-election campaign. I spoke to Nigel Farage earlier on the phone, who told me that the Reform Party will throw everything they have at this particular by-election. It's in the seat of Makerfield, in the wider area of Wigan, the council area that Reform won every single seat in just last Thursday. This is an incredibly Reform-friendly part of the country. And there's a real question mark over whether the Labour mayor, Andy Burnham, popular as he is in Greater Manchester, can actually win the seat. Huge rumours now swirl in terms of what is actually going to happen in this contest, this putative contest, to replace Sir Keir Starmer. Could it be that Andy Burnham becomes Prime Minister in a coronation without a contest at all? Well, we're yet to hear from Angela Rayner or Ed Miliband, other potential contestants in this contest. And

0: we can go back to stability.
1: And how welcoming do you think the Labour membership will be in the constituency of Makerfield to Andy Burnham coming in there, taking this seat? Quite clearly, we know what's going on. You know, you can't pretend it's anything other than a leadership bid. Will they welcome him, Simon?
0: Well, I think they will. He's done a lot for the north of England. He's done a lot for Manchester. We've got this Northern Rail powerhouse bill going through, which will be great for the north of England. And he's done a lot of good up there. So I don't think they'll see it as a cynical ploy just to, you know, just to become prime minister. I think they'll appreciate the work that he's done. He is a great guy. And he might go on to become prime minister, but I think Keir Starmer's doing a good job and will remain steadfast. You know, again, as I said last night, it's all emotional objection to Keir Starmer. None of it's about policy. I want people to go through actually all the good things that he's done, all of those policies. He's gone a bit off piste with digital ID. No one really likes that, but he's done a lot of good, you know, protecting care home kids. Economic growth was up until the Iran crisis, and a lot of good things happening. There's even a, you know, the Shabana Mahmood's policy of stopping the boats, and what's happening there is on the right track. So immigration's down from the European Union, and he's making up for a lot of what the last government allowed. So I think he's doing good.
1: He's been quiet today, the Prime Minister, but as we go into next week, what do you think his messaging should be to the country?
0: That's a great question. I think he needs to, well, all the things in the King's speech are really positive. You know, we're getting forward towards energy independence to stop this reliance on Russian and other foreign gas sources with renewable and making it easier to build more nuclear energy. That's a really great thing. Again, care home kids used to get kicked out at 18 in the middle of their A-levels. They're going to get support up to the age of 25. The clean water bill, all the problems that people don't like, you know, British Rail, the rail company is really messing up, you know, trains deliberately leaving early or late and profiteering. He's putting an end to that with nationalisation. British Steel is being protected with nationalisation. There are a lot of forces at work trying to stop this stuff. If you own your apartment, I'm lucky enough to myself, service charge fraud is a huge issue. Nothing's been done about that. Keir Starmer is going to crack down on service charge fraud. That was mentioned in the King's speech, and ground rents as well for new properties. This sort of feudalism in for apartment owners costing people thousands of pounds, which is basically fraud. He's putting an end to that. The Renters Right Act, again, people in well into their 30s and 40s being kicked out of two-year leases with 2 months notice. He's putting an end to that. Of course, a lot of people don't like that, the vested interests, but actually he's doing a lot of good if you look at the practicality. Forget his character and how good he is on TV. Look at the policies.
1: Okay, Simon, very convincing. Thank you so much, Simon Nash, there in our London studio. Let's have a quick look, shall we now, at some of the other main news here in America this evening. The chief of the US Customs and Border Patrol has announced that he is resigning, telling Fox News that his departure is effective immediately. Michael Banks had been in the role since Donald Trump's return to the White House. Elsewhere, Canada could join the Eurovision Song Contest. The North American country has reportedly been in talks for more than a year as Prime Minister Mark Carney aims to forge closer ties with Europe. Strange story. And the former mayor of a small Kansas town, Jose Ceballos Armendariz, sorry about that, who is a Mexican green card holder and pleaded guilty last month in connection with illegally voting in several elections, has turned himself in to Immigration and Customs Enforcement in Chase County. And the boss of artificial intelligence company OpenAI, Sam Altman, has insisted that he is an honest and trustworthy business person. His comments follow Elon Musk's claim that he moved to steal the company and turn it from a charity into a capitalist venture. The two tech bosses are currently at the centre of a court battle over the firm behind ChatGPT. Still to come this evening on The Late Show Live.
2: What we want to see is more law enforcement on the beaches of France. That is a choice that we want to see made and we are willing to invest in.
1: A breaking story for you that you haven't heard anywhere else. We had to wait until after midnight because it sounds like the government might have got serious about illegal migration. They've struck a new deal with France. Ministers are now backing major changes to the European Convention on Human Rights. What will that mean?

0: Also tonight, we are seeing two-tier policing in Britain. Facial recognition cameras will be used at the Unite the Kingdom rally, but not at a neighbouring pro-Palestine protest. Yep, you heard it here, folks. This is The Late Show Live with Bev, only on GB News.
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17: I've been in Westminster for a long time, but I know that though power may be here, its effect on people's lives is across the whole of the country. We may be where rules are made, but it's where they're implemented that matters. 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Vox Populi, Vox Dei.
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0: His usual understated self there, the president in China continuing talks today, but could one key issue see the two leaders fall out? That's coming up shortly. First though, there is fury, and not just from me, over the use of facial recognition cameras being deployed this weekend at the Unite the Kingdom rally, but not at a neighbouring pro-Palestine protest. It genuinely feels like they're trolling us, doesn't it? Scotland Yard have said it's part of what they call unprecedented policing measures, as more than 50,000 people and the rest are expected to attend the march, claiming its use has been triggered by what it calls a likely threat to public safety from some individuals. We'll have a look in a minute. I'm going to show you the numbers of people who were arrested at the Unite the Kingdom rally last time. But just think about this rally and how it's generally a lot of grannies with Union Jacks and maybe a picnic or two. And some wrong-uns. I'm not going to lie, there are some wrong-uns there. There really are. But let me just show you this clip from Fox News and ask you, are we heading for this in Britain?
22: There are literally cameras everywhere in Beijing. We are outside the Hadian station, and I can count at least 20 on this corner. In fact, in Beijing,

0: It was an extraordinarily organised display that we saw today in China, but will the talks continue in a positive way? Could one explosive sticking point derail the entire trip? Also tonight.
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0: Welcome back. Thank you for staying with us. So let's have a quick look at how the newspapers are handling this big political storm in the UK. Let's have a look at The Guardian, because I think the left-wing press is particularly interesting at a time like this. The Guardian are leading with this. They're saying Burnham bids to topple Starmer, but he must win by-election first. Let me talk to my London panel about this now. Matt Talbot, does that suggest to you that The Guardian are backing Andy Burnham? It's a fairly flattering picture of him, you know, looking like a man of the people with his open neck jumper over his T-shirt, leaning on a car, electric car, no doubt. But I mean, it's a factual headline, but it looks quite sympathetic to him.
30: I don't know, to be honest, because The Guardian was always Keir Starmer's favourite paper, and they would always go out and bat for him. Now, maybe as we know, once the media knows your time is up, they start throwing you under the bus a little bit. And I think part of this, which is unfortunate for the public because they're the ones that suffer, when there's this sort of Westminster drama, it is good copy for news outlets and whatever else. So I think that they're, like lots of them, sort of semi-reveling in the fact that there's going to be this high drama of, is he going to do it, is he not? Is he going to be Prime Minister, is he not? So I imagine The Guardian have a fairly decent relationship with Andy, but it was always Keir Starmer's paper of note, particularly during the Brexit era, where I think they backed a second referendum like him, but I can't remember now.
0: You know what? That is such a clever observation. That is why we pay you the big bucks, Matt Torbit. Because actually, it's not necessarily what they have used, it's what they haven't used. Because the other newspapers have gone with this very compelling picture of Starmer appearing to be in jail. I don't know whether we can show either the front page of the Times has got it. It's a really unfortunate positioning. The Independent has gone big on it as well. It's the most striking issue, image, I think, from any of the newspapers this morning. There it is. Burnham makes his move, and that looks damning. It's a terrible picture, Jonathan Liss, of the Prime Minister. The metaphor is strong, isn't it?
1: Yeah, of course. I think that everyone accepts that Starmer's days are numbered. I think that, you know, these sorts of days, Bev, are kind of manna from heaven for politicos like me. You know, I cut my teeth in the Brexit days where we would always, you know, be kind of, when Theresa May was facing a confidence vote, we were thinking, what are the different machinations, what are the different sort of permutations, what could the possible outcomes all be? Mm. And for this one, in a way, we've whittled it down to two scenarios now. The first is that Burnham wins this by-election, and he'll, you know, we talked about that before, that's a big ask, but if he does it, then he will, you know, be triumphant. There is no way that he's going to lose to anyone in a Labour contest, and there's no way that Starmer would stand against him. In the scenario that you think is more likely, which is that Burnham just can't defeat this reform juggernaut, and we'll hear a lot more about this in the weeks ahead, obviously, but

0: Assuming he doesn't win that, then what happens? Then you have lesser candidates going for it. Then it gets really interesting. Does Starmer stand against Streeting if Streeting goes up?
1: And
0: does Rayner stand against
1: him?
0: Yeah, does Rayner go? Does Miliband go?
1: And I have to stand against you right now, Jonathan Liss. I'm so sorry, but you are still here for another 2 hours. We've got to take a quick break. Stay with us.
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1: Welcome back. Good evening. Good morning. Live in Washington, D.C. This is Bev for GB News with the stories shaping Britain and America. Well, the sharks are well and truly circling. Greater Manchester Mayor Andy Burnham has launched his bid to return to Westminster in a direct threat to the Prime Minister. But does he risk being wiped out of politics altogether because of the seat that he's chosen? Is he going to get beaten by Reform?
25: Our ambition is to ensure that Andy Burnham is thrown out completely, because, of course, he has to resign as Mayor of Greater Manchester when nominations close.
1: Richard Tice there from Reform talking on GB News earlier this evening. And it is a red revolt. Sir Keir Starmer is also rocked by the resignation of Health Secretary Wes Streeting, who's accusing the Prime Minister of failing to have a clear vision for the country. I think you'd probably agree with that. And tonight, James Murray has been rushed in to replace him. It certainly seems like loyalty pays off when it comes to this particular government, because this was James Murray on GB News Breakfast this morning.
26: I think having a leadership election would be the wrong choice for us to take.
24: A tumultuous day here in Downing Street, ending with one simple realisation. This Prime Minister will not last the Parliament.
1: But here in UK, everyone is looking at the China